give the keys quite a good press. So let me give you a quick example. Hopefully you can hear this. I'm just using a little handheld radio to demonstrate. I think that's the right one. Anyway, have a listen to this. This is how it should sound.

Now that you'll notice the tone. You hold the tone for half a second, a second to get a decent tone, and you leave a decent space in between each one. So I know a lot of people type it in very, very quickly, and the system just doesn't. It can't react that fast. So it needs to be quite deliberate, quite slow, and obviously you've got to hold the transmit down while you're typing it. But always the best thing to do is get onto the HubNet system, listen to when some people are talking, and then try. Oh no, you can't do it while they're talking. In between them, if you could type in *73, and if it drops out, then you know you've got it. But you need to make the tones quite deliberate and quite long, if you know what I mean, with a decent sort of space in between them. Does that make any sense to you, Alan? Over.

0: Seems like they've got IQ zeros on here as well. Yeah, I have tried that. Well, I think I have tried that because the radio is a bit slow to react to tones. So. Well, I'll try that. And even on the dashboard, there's a little bit of a thing where you can press for DTMF. And not quite sure what that does either. I'll get around it. I struggle a bit, but that's how it goes, huh?
1: Returning. Yeah, it's a common thing, you know. If it doesn't work, try doing it with slightly longer tones. It's a bit like, you know, I don't know if you probably remember dial tone telephones, where you had a dial, and then it used to go click, click, click, click, click, click, click, click, which sent the clicks down the line to the exchange. And would move one set of contacts, and then the next number you dialed, it would send the required number of clicks down. Well, the system's a bit like that. It has to, you have to let it respond, so let it identify one number first, and then pause slightly, and then the next number. I mean, the whole idea behind that dial on the telephone was to slow you down, because they couldn't, obviously, the telephone system, the exchanges, couldn't cope with like a modern push-button phone because it was too quick. So you have to slow it down. So as the dial is rotating back to its start point, it's giving the machine time to select the number, and then you dial the next one. I remember years ago in an office, somebody was saying his phone was broken. What he was doing, he was dialing with a pencil, but he was forcing the dial back with the pencil, and then swinging it around again, and he just didn't get the telephone exchange time to work out the number. So try that out, see if that works. I know some people think if they come on Hubnet and put the tones in to the system, it'll disconnect them. It won't. it's, you know, because they are connected direct into the system, not into an all-star node. So you need to be into an all-star node. But it sounds like you are. Just be patient. Just try it out. Pick a different node number and just see if you can get into that. And that's always good fun. I mean, if you go on to allstar.org, I think it is, and there's a listing there, and you can see, you know, in the country by country where, you know, all the nodes are, what the numbers are, so you can find other ones to go into and just try a different one rather than the Hubnet one you use now. Just out of curiosity, how do you actually connect it to Hubnet at the moment, Alan? Over.
0: I've got the off scan on my computer, and then I go down to a number, and I click on that, and I say connect, and it connects. And like I say, I've had quite a bit of trouble trying to get the thing to work from my end. The node works okay. It fires up my IP address, etc. And the only one I could get to come up on the computer screen was the old scan. And I logged into that. And I couldn't log into that for ages. And then I got the information that you need to put your call sign in capitals. Well, when do you ever do that? It's usually small case, isn't it? But anyway, capitals. And then your personal, message underneath. And, that's how I've got on. And like I say, I've only been on a week, and things are coming to light. as speak to people, so that's good.
1: Well, you're doing very well for your first week, let's put it that way. I've got to hold my hand up and say I'm not familiar with any of those programs you've mentioned. I bought my node off Peter down in Portsmouth, G7RPG, and he pre-programmed the control panel for me. So it's a web page, and you just dial in the node, gives you the its IP address. You then type that IP address into Google, and it comes up with the control panel page, and that's what I've used. And then I've got the ICOM 9700, which I use for 270, and that allows me to pre-program. I think it's either 15 or 16 different DTMF tones. So I just select one of those, and the first one selected, obviously disconnect, star 73, and it does that, disconnects it, and then I just go down the list and select the next one, and it just sends the tone. The annoying thing is it'll allow me to store the numbers, but it won't allow me to put an alpha description in, so it's just the numbers, and I have to remember what all these different what nodes these different numbers are. And as I say, if I don't use them on a regular basis, I forget which one it is, so I have to connect to it and then go and have a look on the control panel and see what I'm connected to, see if it's what I intended to connect to or whether it's something completely spurious. But, you'll get the hang of it, you'll get into it, and as I say, there's plenty of people on here who will give you advice. It can be very, very helpful sometimes, especially with the programs that you're using, as to how to use them and how to get the best out of them. And as you say, when you want something, once you call sign in capitals rather than lowercase, yes, it can throw you. I must admit, I always type mine in capitals anyway. It's just a force of habit. The same as when I do my name and an address and things like that on any electrical form, I'd always do it in uppercase. And it saves having to mess about with just capitalising the first letter of every word. I just capitalised a lot. it is what it is. But, I think you did very well for your first week. You got here, you found it. And as I say, it's interesting to listen to, even if you don't take part. You know, just having that background noise on. Sometimes, obviously it becomes a bit tedious. So you just. I've got. I'm Dean. Oh, time for me to go. Back to you, Alan. 20LRV.
0: From G0SCK. Yeah, okay, Les. Yeah, I need to...

0: Isn't it sack, I think? I've had a few glasses of malt. But it's been nice chatting to you. And, yeah, I understand that, yeah, there's a lot to be learned. And I'm picking it up as I go along. I'm not a clicking computer thing. I struggle with that sort of side of it. But anyway, with help, you know, from the net and people around, we'll get there. Anyway, nice talking to you, Les, and 7-3. And hope you have a decent night's sleep and a good weekend. From G0SDK, 7-3.
1: Zero and I'll be busy. Yes, all copied, Alan, all copied. Well, as I say, have a great weekend. I mean, it's already started, so we're an hour into the weekend. But have a great weekend. Hopefully the weather will stay nice, or reasonably nice, not too hot, certainly not wet, and just enjoy it. And yeah, it's, you know, let people know, you know, what you know, problems or issues and things you're having, and people will you know, if they can, they'll help, you know. It's a great resource, but certainly enjoy it. And yeah, I must admit, as I say, I'm an engineer. You know, I know all about machining. I used to be in a little miller about electrics, hydraulics, pneumatics, you name it, and all sorts of different engineering principles. And as I say, in my latter years, there's an awful lot of computer stuff, a lot of connecting to things with Ethernet and remote connections, that sort of thing. So I was, you know, reasonably clued in when it came to computers, which has, you know, put me in good stead. Although having said that, I bought a computer recently, and everything I've got is Windows 10. This one came pre-installed with Windows 11 on, and it's driving me up the bloody wall. I can't find anything. I thought I was computer savvy, but I need to find a computer savvy 10-year-old who knows Windows 11, and that'll get me out of the sweet and smelly. But yeah, I was trying to find a Wi-Fi thing, and could not find it for the love of the money. You know, I couldn't even find a box to type a question into. You know, oh dear. Never mind. How the mighty have fallen, shall we say. But yeah, have a great weekend. Enjoy yourself. I shall say 7-3s. And, yeah, perhaps I'll have another drink and then I'll go to bed. And, yeah, I'm a single malt man myself, but I don't tend to drink very much. For I've got a nice bottle of the Froy sat on top of the freezer. I don't think I've touched it this year. Every now and again, I just fancy a whiskey or two. But it's very much now and again these days. I'd rather have another cup of coffee, but there we go. So with that, I'll say cheers and beers, 7-3's on. Till the next time, and enjoy the weekend. 2-0-LRV clear.
0: Yeah, okay, Les. Yeah, similar background. I've been through the engineering side of it from being school. I'm an engine recon of, say, reconditioner. It's a refurbisher nowadays. I built all stuff from the early 40s engines up to modern day stuff, working with tolerance of 2/2000 of an inch, less than that actually, not two. But my interest was in electronics, although I don't understand it all, but, you know, there we are. You know, but, I've had a few malts myself, as you can probably tell, so I'm gallant, a bad man. You know what I mean? Yeah. So good night, Les. Thanks for the chat, and we'll catch you later on. Cheers and beers. Good night.
1: Good night, Alan, and 7-3s, and yes, enjoy it. Yeah, I know exactly what you mean. Yeah, just for your information, as a machinist, you know, as a universal miller, you always used to remember the cigarette paper is one thou. So what he used to do was he used to get a bit of a piece of cigarette paper, tear a little piece off, lick it, stick it to the block of metal, and bring the cutter up until it just tore the paper, and then you knew you were exactly on the material. And there we go. There's a piece of information that is probably obsolete today. Cheers and beers, Alan. Till the next time.
0: Ah, well, there was a certain piece of, I think it was newspaper, that was 2.5, well, it was 2 thou, I think, and that was a distance between a journal and a bearing on a crankshaft. So if we could put a piece of paper in between the journal and the bearing, tighten the, like, conrod or the main bearing up, and it locked up, we knew that it had 2 thou clearance. So that was it. But I've built many engines over my years, and I've only had one engine failed, and that was when the oil pump drive failed, which was not really down to me, but that was the only thing. And I've built loads of stuff, Mercedes, I've got Cummins wagons, all the stuff like that, and never had a problem. Because, you know, you're trained to use your intuition. But anyway, thanks, Les. See you later. Bye-bye.
1: Yes, 73, Alan. Cheers and beers. Till the next time.

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And if I'm getting out, it seems to be connected to Northwich, Cheshire, which is maybe that's correct, I don't know. Pretty late here, so I don't know if anybody can hear me.

0: This is HA5RB checking access via Allstar and QSO1. Not sure if I'm getting in. Let's see what happens.
1: Yeah, you're getting in, Matt.
0: HA5RB returning. Thank you very much. It's the first time I've set this application up. Still in the middle of building a Allstar node and haven't done so yet, but this promised to be able to get me connected right away, and actually it's done a pretty good job. So thanks for coming back to me. It's the middle of the night here. Must be pretty late there too. I'm in Budapest in Hungary.
1: Returning. Yeah, no worries, mate. You have a good one. Thanks very much.
0: Yep, thanks a lot. 73, all the best.

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1: VK3 Hotel Echo Yankee, Golf 4, Victor Sierra Juliet. Good morning. Well, it's 10 past 5 in the morning here. Thanks for the call. Name's Ken, Kilo Echo November. And I'm on the east coast of England in Lincolnshire, about 8 miles from the holiday resort of Skegness. VK3 Hotel Echo Yankee. I'm sure we've worked on 40 metres before. G4 of SJ.
0: Yeah, G4, Sierra Juliet, VK3HEY. I would be surprised if we've worked before, Kent, but stranger things have happened. I've had my license for about 16 days now, so, yeah, brand new call sign and something I should have done a long time ago, but yeah, haven't done so, unfortunately. Location here is the suburb of Mordialloc in Melbourne, in the Bayside suburbs of Melbourne. And, yeah, what time is it? 2:15 in the afternoon. Just spent the last 2 or 3 hours playing around with some port forwarding and all that sort of stuff to get All-Star working the way that I wanted to. But picked up a brand new FT-991A rig a couple of days ago, so also been spending a bunch of time getting that set up. Back to you.
1: VK3HEY, G4 of SJ. Wow, 16 days you've had the license. Welcome to amateur radio. Sorry I didn't get your name. Perhaps you'll give me your name on the next server. My call sign, by the way, Golf 4, Victor Sierra Juliet. And I'm just operating through a local repeater. I'm using about 40 watts into a collinear and getting into the Skegness repeater, which is a holiday resort on the east coast of Lincolnshire. Sorry, I don't have your name. VK3HEY, Golf 4, Victor Sugar, Japan.
0: G4VSJ, apologies for getting that wrong the first time. VK3HEY. Yeah, the name here is Paul, Papa Alpha Uniform Lima. And, yeah, I'm actually operating through my own All-Star node, so just on a UHF simplex channel going into my All-Star node and then out to UK hub, which from what I can see is one of the more popular is one of the more popular All-Star hubs out there. Back to you.
1: Okay, Paul, excellent stuff. Well, it's sounding good. Yeah, really good audio quality. And well done on picking up the 991A. My interest has always been HF. I got up quite early this morning, couldn't sleep, and I got up, and I was lucky enough to work into Colombia first thing this morning. And I've just been trying to work a station in Panama, but can't get through the pilot, so I gave up, Paul. Been licensed, when did I take the RA? 82, so 44 years now. I've started to get the hang of it, Paul. VK3HEY, G4 of SJ.
0: Yeah, Roger, Ken. G4 VSJ, VK3 HEY. It's a bit of a difference, 44 years compared to 16 days or whatever it is, but there you go. Yeah, look, I haven't ventured onto HF yet. I've really just got the rig set up for the local VHF and UHF repeaters at the moment, but I have spent a bit of time. I worked in IT my whole career, Ken, so the whole idea of All-Star Link and that sort of stuff is pretty attractive to me. So, yeah, I've got a couple of Raspberry Pis here doing different radio-related things, and, yeah, one of them is my own All-Star node, which I must admit, I was surprised at how easy it was to set up. I'd heard a few horror stories, but with some help from a couple of YouTube videos, it was all pretty straightforward. Quiet day here today. Our club, which is the Frankston and Mornington Peninsula Club, meets on Saturday mornings and Wednesday mornings. So off to the club this morning to sit around and chew the fat with the guys, and then, yeah, back here. And as I said, it's a pretty miserable old day, so just spending a bit of time in the shack and seeing who I can contact. But, yeah, we'll hopefully string up an antenna. It might be a pretty basic long wire in the short term, and venture off to HF at some stage in the near future. Back to you, Ken. G4VSJ from VK3HEY.
1: Okay, Paul, excellent stuff. VK3HEY, G4VSJ. Well, my HF antenna, I moved here a couple of years ago, and I just stuck up a compromise antenna, a very low to the ground, near vertical incidence antenna. It's just a nice one and a long wire, and it just happens to have worked out. It loads up on all the bands using the auto tuner in the radio, and I've worked every continent with it. Like I say, I heard Columbia first thing this morning, and managed to get in first call, so quite lucky with that. We've just had a heat wave. We're just coming towards the end of a heat wave here, and I think we've got some rain forecast next week, but it's been a proper scorcher here over the last few days. We've had proper VK weather over here, Paul. VK3HEY, G4VSJ.
0: G4VSJ from VK3HEY. Yep, all understood, Ken. Yeah, look, I'm in a fairly typical residential area here, so putting up massive towers and all that sort of stuff is not going to be an option for me. I just can't be bothered, to be honest with you, dealing with the local council and trying to get planning permits through and all of that sort of stuff, but yeah, so I've just been, it's funny, I've been out with the tape measure in the last in the last few days, finding out where the best spot is for a 21 metre long piece of wire, basically. But certainly looking forward to getting into that side of things. Yeah, great to hear you've been licensed for 44 years. I've always had an interest. I used to be involved in jamborees of the air when I was back in Scouts, back in the 70s, and thought, you know what, I'd really like to get involved in this. And, it was something I just never got around to. My father probably got licensed around probably 1970, somewhere around there, so I was always mucking around with his sets, obviously just on receive and not transmit. And I just kept, I kept thinking it's something I should do, but never ever did. Recently retired now, so decided to get back into it. Just on a foundation license here at the moment, so need to get myself through to advanced, but so just pushing out 10 watts at the moment, but yeah, that should be more than enough for the time being. Back to you, Ken. G4VSJ, VK3HEY.
1: G4VSJ return. Well, if you hadn't told me that you'd only been licensed 16 days, I'd have guessed you'd been licensed for a long time. Your operating is absolutely perfect. Can't fault it at all, Paul. Well done on that. And yeah, well, things, life gets in the way. We have all these good intentions, but life gets in the way. But you've got there in the end, Paul, and hope you get a lot of years out of it. We've got the Isle of Man TT races on over here at the this week, so I'll be glued to the idiot lantern watching the races during this week, Paul, over.
0: Yeah, Roger, Ken. Gee whiz, what am I going to be doing for the rest of the weekend? Certainly keeping a close eye on MotoGP. My wife and I are very keen on MotoGP, which is in Mugello this weekend, I think. So definitely going to be putting an eye on that. My football team has already played. That's St Kilda here in the AFL. Unfortunately, a pretty horrible loss on Thursday night. So I'm pretty much done for AFL for the weekend. I just, in terms of your part of the world, not sure whether I should mention it, but Everton supporter. It was sort of nice to stay up this year without being too worried about relegation. So, but yeah, that's obviously all finished now, and yeah, I think it kicks off again in August from memory. So yeah, that's probably it.

0: for me, and a little bit of drinking and a little, and probably too much eating as well. Back to you, Ken. G4VSJ from VK3HEY.
1: G4VSJ, Richard. Okay, Paul, if you can get 21 metres of wire up, doesn't have to be high up. You can have a near vertical incidence antenna. I mean, mine's supported by fence posts, and they're only 6 foot high. I've knocked nails in the top of the fence post and made cable tie loops supporting the antenna. It's in a U-shape as well. And, well, I've got really good ground conductivity here, and I've worked every continent with it, so don't worry about not being able to get the height. And I've got an alarm set on my phone. We've got the MotoGP highlights televised at 3 p.m. this afternoon, so I'll be glued to that as well. I didn't like it the last time. Alex Marquez's crash was pretty horrendous, wasn't it? VK3HEY, G4VSJ.
0: Probably a bit quick on the repeater there, Ken. Give it a chance to reset. Apologies for that. G4VSJ from VK3HEY. Yep, received all of that. Thank you. Yes, I've actually got I've got an antenna here. I've identified the tree that I'm going to attach it to at one end, and I've identified the pole that I'm going to attach it to at the other end. I'm just a bit worried that it's going to be a bit too close to the house, but it'll be up probably a good 3 to 4 metres, I guess, something like that. So anyway, we'll give it a try and see how it goes. Ken, I'm going to say 73s at this stage. Thank you very much for the contact. Might leave you to try and get that contact back in Colombia that you you're looking for. That'd certainly be a good result. So yeah, we'll say 73s. Thanks for the contact, Ken. The G4VSJ from VK3HEY.
1: Okay, Paul, G4VSJ. Return. No, I work the station in Colombia. It's the one in Panama. I was struggling to work. Paul. Yeah, the antenna, by the way, for HF is just a 9-to-1 onion with a counterpoise. Counterpoise is just lying on the floor, Paul, but it does the job. Well, again, welcome to Amateur Radio. Have a good weekend, and enjoy the MotoGP, Paul. VK3HEY, G4VSJ, 73.
0: Yeah, 73s. Thanks, Ken. Cheers.

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SR.

0: G4ZWH, over at Bobbert. Golf 5, Sierra Charlie Radio, return.
1: Good morning, Stuart. How goes it, G4ZWH?
0: Sun's out, my mate. Sun's out. Are you on call this morning or this afternoon, Badger?
1: Yeah, sun's out here too. It's not too warm at the moment either. It's quite nice. I think we're in for 26 degrees today. Yeah, I'm on call. I'm on level one only though, category one calls only, because I'm doing my workbook. I've nearly finished this second one, two or three. But it normally gets bounced back. You submit it, and then they normally come back and say, write more about this, or have a little look at that, and then you refine it, and then you have a second thing. But I've got to that point now where I'm almost sick of it, Stuart. But we're nearly done. I'm bowling this afternoon, and probably spoons on the way past, I would imagine. What's going on? Sorry, back to you.
0: Yeah, Roger, on that one. Well, I'm going up to the club's cabin. We've acquired an outdoor station at a farm and whatnot. That's all kitted out, so there ain't a bit of a field day there. So I'm going to be up going out, I visit and see some of the chaps back to you.
1: Yeah, good stuff. And then I guess this afternoon will be vitamin G time, will it? I've got a 6 meter gateway going to be going on soon. I don't know if you know Matt G7HMV, but he's lent me a radio. It's one of those quad band ones. It does 10 meters, 6 meters, 2 and 70. So I'm applying for a 10 meter and a 6 meter gateway. You can just change it. So that'll be interesting. But it's a bit of a pain to set up because I haven't got enough room really. But we'll give it a go. Anyway, what you got planned for tomorrow?
0: G5 SCR retainer. I ain't got a clue, mate. I ain't got a clue. Are you trying to set it up first before you apply for the NOV? Well, as was, back to you.
1: I've got the NOV for 6 meters that come through yesterday. I need to apply for the 10 meter one. And I think I've already got a repeater and a gateway on 2 and 70, so I don't think I'll be able to do anything with that. But it'd be good to have 10 meters and 6 meters anyway. I'll have to get a CB aerial or something, I guess, for the 10 meters, but I've not looked into that exactly yet. I doubt anyone will use it, but it'll just be a bit of fun to have a play with Stuart over.
0: Well, it's like hotels. Put a 10-metre radio in your car, then you'll be able to use it when you're in a bar, Bobber, back to you.
1: Yeah, I reckon 6 meters might be better in the car because surely you'd get a higher gain antenna squashed in. I'm quite interested in Triassics, actually. I think I said this to you the other day. I want to get a little. I looked at the Rooks on, but they're not cheap enough. I'm going to get myself a little. What are they called? The new Bofang. One of those. Because I think they're only about 20 or 30 quid or whatever.
0: On that one. Yeah, no worries. It seems a bit arse above face. Let's get the NOV sorted out, then get the equipment to make it. I would have thought you'd be, get the equipment, let's make it up, make sure we can do it, and then apply for it, Matthew.
1: Well, I've got the radio, and it's already converted with the sound fob. So all I need to do is plug it into a Pi and attach an aerial. But I just wanted to make sure I had the NOV, because if I did it all, bought all the stuff, and then there's no frequency available, that would be a bit annoying, because I want one with a gateway name rather than my call sign. So I've got that. And what's quite funny is they all have the same call sign. So if I get the 10-meter one as well, it'll have the same call sign. So I don't have to change anything in the Pi when I change frequency. It will have the same ID, which is useful. But yeah, I think it will spend its life probably on 6 meters. It's good to have that as a portable gateway as well. You know, you could have it as a high power portable node, you know, 5 watts. With a proper receiver, it could be quite useful if I go on holiday, you know, run it off a 12-volt battery on 70 sems or something. That'd be quite handy, yeah, Stuart, over.
0: Roger on that one. I'm on about upgrading mine to the 20 watts instead of the 5. Now I'm full licensed. I think I might have a better chance carrying it, if you know what I mean, Matthew.
1: I haven't looked at the rules for a while, so don't quote me on this, but I was pretty sure for Gateway, they only give you 5 watts. If I'm wrong on that, you have to let me know. But I thought it was repeater up to 25 watts. And then Gateway was either in your own name or with a call sign, Club Call, whatever you call it, Gateway Call. But I thought it was still 5 watts. I've not heard of anyone with a 20-watt Gateway. But let me know, Stuart, if you find out.
0: Yeah, Roger on that one. You're probably right, Robert. You're probably right, to be honest. But getting a repeater is bloody expensive, a proper repeater there, isn't it, Matthew?
1: Yeah, when I first had my repeater, because I didn't have all the stuff at that point, to get it on air without, wasting time, I had one radio acting as a gateway, so it'd receive on the correct frequency and transmit on the correct frequency, and the only way you'd notice that is not operating as intended would be to have two users in the same area, you know what I mean? And I don't think I've ever had two people, I've barely had one person use it, let alone two at the same time, Stuart, so that's always an option why you save up for the filters.
0: Yeah, Roger on that. Well, I've seen it where you've got two radios synced together with a Pi and whatnot. I've seen that on YouTube, one or two with two Belfang handhelds, Matthew.
1: Yeah, the problem with some of the handhelds acting as base stations is they're not very good at, they're a bit deaf, basically. I had one where I was using a Bofang on receive. I even had one where I was using a normal HD, a mid-range one, and it wasn't the best, to be honest. But, there's loads of stuff you can do. I saw on one of the groups someone has set up a crossband repeater, and I know... Peter, G7RPG, was quite interested in that because you get probably quite a bit less loss, you know, because there's no filter. You just run it through a duplexer. So I guess it would The repeater would probably transmit on 2 meters, I'd imagine, and receive on 70. That'd be quite an interesting project there. And then obviously the duplex would only cost about, you can pick them up for about 30 quid, Stuart.
0: Yeah, roger on that. Well, I've seen it with the 2340s. Being a repeater with 2340s. And that. I don't know what I'm doing, but like I say, I'm quite happy as is, because I'm getting usage on the Fusion side, and I'm getting a little bit on the All-Star side, but you.
1: Oh yeah, I was looking at my digital gateway the other day. It's not really used, but I don't know if maybe it'd have more like on a different mode. I don't know. It's, I think you said yours on Fusion gets a bit of use, doesn't it? Which is good news. I was going to say something that's completely forgotten. I just need to submit this this workbook, Stuart. So I'm going to disappear for a couple of minutes. I need to get it done before I get a call. Are you about later? I can give you a shout then, maybe from out and about, G4ZWH.
0: G5SCR returning. Yeah, no problems, my mate. Catch you later from G5SCR.
1: Yeah, okay, mate. Enjoy the radio, and I'll catch you later. 7-3 for now.

0: five, two, six, holding there.
1: Yeah.
0: Three, seven, three, seven.
1: Three, seven, three, seven.

0: didn't control them for some reason.
1: Yes, very loud. Yeah, I've turned the radio now to silent, over.
0: And night game now, because whenever I program this, it seems to go to full night game. Just turn it down, won't be a second.
1: I'm not as loud. I couldn't tell what you were saying then. Over.

0: Is that any better, Ken? I've just turned it down to number 2.
1: That just is not vibrating as much.
0: It's further, it might be even better.

0: down lowest setting the days. How's that? Is it still reasonable?
1: Yeah, no problems at all. And it's just a bit of vibration, but somewhat not. Could do. But I can't hear anybody else when you're not on.
0: I think that's at the moment. They were on earlier. So I tried moving, you know, my, I can't get off a hubnet. I'll try and get onto that other NDW, whatever it is. I couldn't get it to disconnect. Yeah, it's not too bad. There are some on here, but it's a very quiet compared to worldwide web one. Worldwide web one, you can't get on that really, can you?
1: And there's just don't give you a chance at all. Never mind. So, right, that's me done. So, and I'll talk to you again soon.
0: Yeah, okay. When you key up on this, key up and count to about two or three before you start talking, it's a bit slow, slow to catch on compared with it. I think I'm on a good sleep. I didn't sneeze, but I had a good impression of me making my eyes water. Yeah, I'm normally listening to that tea. Can't remember what they call it now. Just on. I'll have to look. MWMG, I think they call it.

0: Il est en feu, écoute, c'est du
1: Yeah, écoute, c'est... Dig up our last transmission about me and them WG, whatever it is.
0: No, I didn't, that's why I thought you'd run off. That's what I'm reading, what were you saying?
1: The three, the one I listen to is NWMG. I think it's North West Repeater Group. It's one that, more on heels is.
0: Right, okay. No problem. I'll turn it on to that one if I can get this shit out.
1: Yeah, I think,
0: Right, I'll go to that one. I can know. Hold on.

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1: Whiskey Lima, you're coming through loud and clear. I'm in Conwy, North Wales. This is NW7 of XH.
0: Yeah, 7IWL returning. Yeah, locations Accrington, Lancashire, place called Clayton Le Moors. Name this side is Mike, Mike from the Kilo Echo. Yeah, I'm just getting used to this DMR single talk group, so I'm just programming the radio so that I'm not getting through all the other subgroups on the promiscuous mode. Yeah, that's smashing. M7IWL.
1: NW7FXH returning. Oh well. You said it's sounding quite clear. We'll take it. 70 degrees.
0: 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Thanks for the use of.

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1: G6IT, M7, MNW. Good morning, Steve. I hope you're both keeping well. And did you have any issues with the storm we had the other morning? Back to you.

Geez, exciting returning. Yeah, Tony. Yeah, plenty of stories about the storm, isn't there? Can you just possibly give me two minutes while I just switch off the tap in the bathroom before it overflows? I'll be back in a few moments. G680, back shortly.

0: Geez, exciting. Back after a very long pause. Sorry about that, Tony.
1: G6IT, M7, MNW returning. No, no problem at all. I shall always go with the flow, as they say. Water, etc. But, yeah, no, that storm was quite interesting. I was talking to the people on the Open Radio Club last night, and they were saying that they had quite a lot of really bad thunder and lightning there, and it lasted quite a few hours, actually, where here it came about 4 o'clock in the morning, and then, yeah, we had a bit of lightning and stuff and a bit of heavy rain, but it didn't seem to last too long. And then it moved towards sort of the Darlington area. That's the way it appeared to go on the satellite when I was watching it. Yeah, back to you.
0: G6IT returning. Yeah, it was earlier than that here. For sure, the lightning was, and we had a strike that would. I was just talking to one of our people that used the allotments, and he was in the same thinking that we had a lightning strike here that appeared to be directly on the village green somewhere. It was a heck of a crack, very high frequency, not the norm, not the rumbling and so forth, but very high, and it was extremely loud. And it went on for quite a while, I would say well over an hour, and we had a torrential downpour. The roads were flooded round here when I went out a little bit later, and the roads would have flooded for a couple of hours, but it was quite a surprising storm here. But it seems like you escaped some of it to your side. Back to you, G6IET.
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1: Yeah, M7 MNW returning. There was somebody just came in. Didn't quite get the call sign, and the audio wasn't great. Lot of interference in the background. But the station would like to try again from M7 MNW.

0: M7MNW, nothing heard. Yes, Steve, no, as you say, it's strange. The difference between where I am and where you are is just unbelievable as far as the climate goes. But I know when I looked on the mapping, the rain radar mapping that I've an app I look at, I could see we were sort of right on the edge of it where we are here, you know, but I could see in some areas that, you know, there was some real, you know, like when you look at the different colours on the map, you could see they were really sort of red and, you know, obviously where you get those sort of really high, heavy downpours and things. And but no, it's not my favourite thing, isn't lightning. I'm always a bit wary when it lightens and things. And But I suppose it's just one of them things. What can you do about it? You've just got to get on with things, and obviously take the sensible precautions that you can, and just get on. Back to you.
1: G6AT, leaving a bit of a pause there. If you looked, I looked out of the front window while this lightning strike was going on, and towards the east of us, the sky was a very strange colour as well. It was bright orange. Obviously, it's reflection from the sun rising. I do understand that. But my goodness, it was a strange phenomenon. I like things like that. It shows that we're alive. Things are changing and things are moving. And as for storms, I was once in the central part of Africa, and I was not far from Kilimanjaro area. And there was a lightning strike there. Well, that was a lightning strike and a half, I promise you. I'm not one to be bothered with lightning and so forth, but I was very wary. I was away from everything while that storm was going on. It's completely different to what you usually see around this part of the world. But that's what it is. I did hear a little bit what was going on last night, but for some reason the transmission from HG wasn't as good as normal. I don't know if you found that. Back to you, Tony. G6AET, handing it back to Mike 7, Mike November Whiskey.
0: G6IT, M7MNW returning. No, generally it was okay from HG. I mean, the only thing we did sort of experience was before we had the net, that there appeared to be somebody coming in. Like there was no voice audio, but there was like sort of as if somebody was keying. Now, whether we were picking something up from somewhere else, and that was interfering with the repeater, then obviously that would also account possibly for your problem as well. But from my side, I was able to sort of get in and I could hear everybody okay. But of course, obviously, with where I am as well, obviously, with the from the sort of front of the house, it's quite clear over to the hills as well. So, you know, I do tend to get into it sort of quite well. But imagine if there was any interference or any issues like that, whether there was still a bit of static around left from the storm, or, you know, obviously to do with the way the weather's been as well, I suppose that can have an impact on things. And, one thing we were talking about last night, I don't know whether you heard it or not, but basically we were saying that, you know, when you see a flash of lightning, I think from what I always heard, whether it's correct, you count for every 5 seconds, it's a mile away, I think. I don't know whether you've heard of that. Back to you.
1: G6AT returning. I've heard it. I've heard that said before. I don't know whether it holds true because I've never been involved with measuring it myself, but they do say that. But some sounds you hear are actually ricochets off adjoining countryside, so you're not listening to the original one, you're listening to one that's ricocheted from or echoed from somewhere else, so I don't know how you stand with that. Maybe in open sea, that's correct or something, I wouldn't comment at this stage, but it's certainly something. The sound I was hearing from HD last night was, I've heard it before. Some of the stations that are on are extremely loud. I mean, way, way over the top. And they're obviously transmitting on wide format, the wide band. That's quite obvious. And then you've got other people that are on maybe narrow or on devices that's not set so high. And it makes it very difficult to listen to some of them. I didn't listen too long because there didn't seem anything for me there to get into. But that's what I've seen before. And that's what was happening last night. Back to you, G6IET.
0: G6IET, M7. MNW returning. I mean, they can vary from station to station. Yes, I would say that some of the sort of signal comes through better than others, I think, depending on what they're using and where they are in sort of relation to the repeater. And, I definitely would say that. But I've never had any problem with sort of being able to sort of hear anybody or have any conversations, with anybody as a result of that, but obviously, as we know, obviously to do with setup and things like that and logistics, sometimes you can get these issues with things as well, depending where people are. But there we are. I've been out this morning. I've actually cleaned and polished the car, which I haven't done for ages. I just thought, I need to do it. But it'll probably rain or something will happen to it now. And of course, on country lanes, it doesn't take long before it all gets muddied again, especially if the tractors are in and out of the fields and doing jobs, if it rains and stuff. But anyway, it looks nice and tidy anyway. So that's the main thing for the time being. And so, have you done anything further with your drone this week? Back to you.
1: G6IET returning. Let's see what we've got here. You asked a question earlier. I've got an answer for you here. Whether this is... you see, the problem is with measuring the distance with thunders and lightning is that I see everything in kilometres because I've been away from the UK a long, long, long, long time. And miles don't register with me at all. Distance doesn't measure me it's kilometres for me, unfortunately. So, an example, three seconds would equal about a kilometre. So 3 seconds is about a kilometre. And so that equates to about 5 seconds to a mile, if I've got that right. It's about right. But that's only in circumstances where you're not hearing the echo or the ricochet off of joining buildings or one thing and another. So it's very difficult to establish, is it an echo I'm listening to or is it the original strike of lightning? But that's a basic that basic one. What was the other question there? The car and the sound. Lost the drift there a little bit. I've got my car a little bit at the moment as well. My car went in for a new particle filter. Very expensive piece of equipment. The original lasted about 2 years. Now I've had to have another one fitted. And when the at an original Land Rover garage, and they put a new one in, this thing is they put it in crooked, and my exhaust pipe now, because it's twin pipes at the back, one sits lower than the other. And I've been told I've got to put a complete new exhaust at the back, which is like brand new, to compensate. That is not making me in a very good mood. Back to you. Sorry I didn't answer your question there. I got waylaid off on the lightning strike and the thunder. Back to you, G6IET.
0: G6IET, 7MNW returning. Yes, just getting back to the lightning and thunder question thing. But yeah, no, I must admit, no, it's interesting that, because I've never thought about the issue to do with, you know, with actually the sound moving and bouncing off different objects. That's quite interesting, is that? Yeah, because I've never thought about that potential situation, which obviously would affect the you know, the count and the measurement side as well, of course. That's good to know that. Getting back to your Range Rover, I mean, that's appalling, that, to be honest with you. I mean, at the end of the day, you've gone along to a professional organization that deals with that particular vehicle, and fitting their part for that vehicle as well, and it should be the same as what's been taken off. So therefore, you shouldn't have had that issue with your exhaust, really. So I would hope that you maybe have a bit of an interesting conversation with them about that one. I know I would be. I'd be getting an email to them, because I've had issues with cars in the past where they tried to charge me for adjusting the handbrake on part of the main service, and to which I replied, having worked in the motor trade for many years, that was always included and it would be a serviceable item.

0: and then also checked on the service schedule, and it was actually on there as something was part of the service. So I pointed that out, and it was all resolved. No problem at the end, but it's a bit annoying, isn't it? Back to you.
1: G6IT returning. Yeah, I was apoplectic, as you might say, yesterday. I was absolutely steaming. I was so cross because they took me into the workshop because I disputed what they were saying, and then they proceeded to show me what they were saying was correct. And I could see that what they'd put in, this new part, is in, and it's in crooked. Anybody could see, anybody could see it. It was sitting. So then my exhaust, my rear section of the exhaust, doesn't match up to it. But they want me to replace the back section of the exhaust, which is about £1,800. And I've only spent a few thousand pounds on replacing the particle filter, which only lasted 2 years, just over 2 years, out of guarantee. So I was fuming. I haven't finished with them. I'm taking it to another Land Rover garage this week, another agency, not in the same group, which will be Tuesday. I'm going to see what they say, and if they can put it right, that's fine. But then there's going to be flames up between me and the original company, because I spent thousands with them, and I'm not happy. Anyway, that's enough of that one. Let's leave it. Well, I don't know. I'm sorry I didn't answer the questions you asked me before. I got waylaid. Today is, for me, would be grass cutting day, I think. And after all the fertiliser I've put on it, it's grown about 4 or 5 inches this week. Back to you, Tony. G6IET returning to Mike 7, Mike November Whiskey.
0: G6IET, M7, MNW returning. I did quite a lot of work in my front garden the other day. I got the grass cut and did a bit of work in the borders, because it's not too big. So I just do things in sections now, because with having problems with my back, if I overdo it, then it's not a good thing, you know. So I'm just really careful now to do what I do. And I have a separate sort of lawnmower that I have for the front garden, which is like a little fly mower. And then in the back garden, because I have to go around the back and through other people's gardens to get to mine. So what I do is I have a storage box in the back garden, and in there I've got like a foldable lawnmower, which I just use for the back garden, so I can just plug it in, and that makes things easier there. So I just tend to do that. And there's also like a big communal hedge that we have, which I look after at the front of the property, and I have one of these battery operated hedge cutters, and I just go out and every now and again I just do a little bit with that, and that's how I sort of tend to do things, really. But as you say, you know, I think with the rain and the heat as well, everything's just absolutely rocketed, and the grass I put on my back lawn as well, that seems to have really done well. And and as you say, I think with the was it the fertiliser, I think you mentioned, or something you put on the actual grass to improve it? Obviously, that's obviously done its job as well. Back to you.
1: G6IET returning. Yeah, it certainly works, that's for sure. There's no problem there. You did ask me something before, and I did write it down here. The drone, okay, the drone. Yes, I have been using it this week, quite a lot. I set it up to follow me, they call it trace, and what you can do is set it up to follow at a certain distance, or back to the back of me or to the front of me, and then I set off walking and it follows me and maintains the same height and distance away from me, providing there's no trees in the way, as I walk. And I set that up and it worked successfully. I did it quite a lot. I did it from forward and from the rear, so it can follow me or be in front, if you will. Then I tried the side, but that's a bit more trickier. That's a bit tricky, because I have forward and sensors forward and reverse, so it can't run into things, but you haven't got any sensors on the side. So if you're going into a wooded area, you've got to be extremely careful doing it that way. But it's just something I have to be aware of when I do it. So when you spin it round, you don't collide with the tree. But yeah, I've had some fun with it this week, and I did try a high shot, from a height, a substantial height, and it was amazing what you could actually see. But it's all good fun, and it just keeps you active outside. Back to you, G6AP.
0: G6IT, M7MNW returning. No, it's good to get some enjoyment as you say, out of it, as you say. So now this will be interesting. Now I'm obviously only guessing as somebody that doesn't really have one of these things, but so essentially when it's tracking you, is that because you've got the actual remote control? Is it sort of picking up on that as being you, as the object it's following? Or is there a way that you actually set it up so that it recognises you as a person? Back to you.
1: G6AT. Just let me drop the... I'm just going to drop the carrier for a second. G6AT returning. Sorry about that. This is a strange one. So there's another test I did. It's easy to do in the village because there's no other things around. But I set it on to one of the neighbour's cars. So he drove into the village centre. I highlight his car, and then I put my drone into the hover position, and then send it to track. And as he drives through the village, it will track him, not the remote control. And then I tried to get the drone to follow the vehicle itself from the side, if you will. And that worked as well. It worked very, very well, actually. And it very good effect. So I think that answers your question. It actually follows the subject, not the control, hand control. It uses a hand control if you tell it to come home, which you can do automatic. Back to you, G6AET.
0: G6IT, M7MNW returning. Yes, so it sounds to me then as though you basically lock onto a particular object and it must scan it or something like that when you say, right, to follow this particular thing. So then it then must remember that particular image of that object it's actually following. And I would assume, obviously, I'm only guessing, but there must be something to do with something like that where it knows what it's tracking onto. Because otherwise, there's nothing else, there's no device fitted to a thing it's following. So it's nothing to do with that. It's basically, it's going from probably like an image then, isn't it, really? You're saying, right, this is the image of this vehicle I want you to follow. And so does that sound like a practical answer? Back to you, over.
1: G6IET. It's a good question. It's a good question. You make me think sometimes, Tony. Thank you. No, it does recognise you sort of put a box around it when you're setting it up. You can sort of scan the object as you're setting it up. So it must have gone into that. So what I will do now, I've written it down. So I will look into that. And another one I did with it was I was doing it, the church spire, you know, the huge church in the green. So I locked onto the spire, okay, and then I send the drone to circle round the actual spire itself. So what it does, the camera locks onto the spire, but the drone goes round it, but it keeps in focus onto the top of the spire the whole way around, and that's at quite a distance. So yeah, it must be recognizing the subject, must be it's spire the whole way around, and that's at quite a distance. So yeah, it must be recognizing the subject, must be.

0: But no, I know I ask lots of questions because I'm always interested about how things work, you see. And that's the way I've always been with things, you know, sort of when people talk about things, I'm thinking, well, why does it actually do that and how does it do it and, you know, and things like that. Because, you know, it's sort of, I think it's harder with sort of some of the technology with electronics, where when you have mechanical things, like the old mechanical record players, for example, you know, you could sort of take the cover off and then you could actually see it working and how it lifted up the arm and what connected with what and all the cogs going round and all those sort of things, you know. I think, oh yeah, that's how it does it, you know. So, but there we are. But no, it's good that you're having a bit of fun, as you say. I suppose you develop more confidence as you get into sort of using it as well. Because I would imagine when you first start to use it, obviously it's a bit scary. You think, oh, I hope it doesn't fly away or something happens or things like that. But I suppose no, it's amazing what you can do with all this technology. And as you say, with the cameras as well on them, obviously with being really really good cameras. I think, did you say, is it a 1080p camera or something? I would imagine it would be something like that. Back to you.
1: G680, now you're asking a question that I haven't even bothered looking at that. I can't tell you. I haven't bothered looking at that aspect because I've been so intent on trying to find out what the actual drone can do itself. So I haven't looked at that. I will do, obviously. There is a conversion here which I haven't fitted to it, which is to put the Hasselblad version on it, which I haven't done for two reasons. One of them is that the camera I've got in now allows me to fly at a certain height, and very, very high, in fact. It allows me to fly quite high, to say the least, and it allows me to fly in most locations. There's very little restrictions on me. But once I put the other camera into it, it takes it up a weight into the next weight category. Okay, so when you go into the next weight category, then you're imposed with restrictions, further restrictions. So I haven't bothered. I'm keeping it to the lightest I can, which is about 245 grams or something is, and it allows you to find most locations. But that's why not. So I can't answer you on the camera. Back to you, G680.
0: G6IT, M7 MNW returning. And I suppose, as you say, if you have extra weight on there as well, it'll probably affect the handling of the device as well. I suppose that's the side as well. So, you know, I suppose there's always that to sort of take into account with it. But no, it's as you say, it's interesting. You know, I like obviously like everybody else, gadgets. I'm always interested in what they can do and trying different things. And you know, and as long as they don't explode and do things that I don't want it to do. but yeah, that's good anyway. So but at least you're getting you're getting some fun out of it and that, you know, and because where you are as well, you can get some really nice countryside and, you know, places that you can get some really good shots of different things as well. And that's it really. So that's good. But otherwise, radio wise, have you done much this week? Back to you.
1: G680, leaving an extended pause. No, I haven't, Tony. Very, very little. I've done a lot of listening, but a lot of the listening, I can't understand what they're talking about, because you know the reason why is because everybody seems to be going to digital, and I can't make head or tail of what half of them are talking about, because it just doesn't work for me. The digital format is the way that the voices sound, it instantly wants to press, you know, delete. it's pretty bad. So I haven't bothered, the answer to that. But I have done a little bit of simplex. I have done some simplex. I went out the other day to

0: Leyburn to take my vehicle in for the said problem with the exhaust. And I managed to do some contacts from there, because you can get into right down into Grassington almost. So I did that. That was quite interesting. But as far as hub net was concerned, I was switching it on and off. Unfortunately. Back to you, G680.
1: G6IT, M7 MNW returning with a good pause. If anybody's waiting to use the system, then please let us know. And I do monitor the simplex frequencies locally, but it has been pretty quiet actually over this last week. Prior to that, there's normally been quite a lot more activity on it, but whether people are away or whatever, I don't know. But obviously, I tend to only hear often just one side of the conversation, unfortunately. But just the way things are with logistics of where I am, of course, as we know. And I must admit, I do tend to do quite a lot of listening, because if I'm doing some of the work projects and sorting things out, I tend to have it on in the background. Listening to what's sort of going on as well. So, but I've also been playing out with one of my POC radios as well. I've got a SIM card. I put that in now. So, because I'm just going to see how that works and what it's like, as well. So it, I can just put that in the car and just leave it, listen on that as well. So, they're quite good, these SIM cards, because you can get some quite good sort of large memories, and it's not too expensive a month to do it. But I thought I'll just try, on the basic pay as you go, and see how we go from there. Back to you.
0: G680 returning. Can you not connect via your mobile phone and turn your mobile phone into a like sort of a hotspot? Have you tried that, Tony? Back to you.
1: G6IT, M7 MNW returning. Yes, I did think about that. Yeah, as you say, that will certainly be a possibility, because there is that facility to be able to do that. But I just thought it would just be a little bit less hassle in some ways. If I just basically just have it got its own little SIM card in it, just to see how it would work, really. And then if I wanted to sort of go and have a walk around somewhere, if I want to go up the dale or whatever else, as long as I can get a cell signal, then I can use it up there as well. And where I suppose if I've got my phone to sort of link into it and do all kinds of things. Because what I tend to do as well is I try and keep my main phone separate from all these experiments that I'm doing as well. Just in case there's any issues to do with anything. I mean, probably that there probably wouldn't be, but I just thought I'll just try, because it was about £10 it was for this this SIM card. It was, and then you just pay, if I want to do it after that, obviously I can look at it again, but it's just one of £10 just to try it out. And I think you get about so many gigabytes, download on it as well. So it's not bad. And I said, just experimental, really. Back to you.
0: G680 returning. Yeah, I'm not a lover of the connector devices, but I do connect my node if I'm out, and I do connect it to my mobile phone. So my mobile phone becomes the router, if you will, for my node. It works quite well. It's pretty good. I don't mind at all, apart from the device gets a bit warm sometimes if you're using it quite a lot. It can get quite warm, but it's pretty good. I can put a SIM card in my in a USB, like a dongle I've got, a small dongle. I brought it from overseas when I was overseas, and it does work here. So you just put the SIM card into that. it becomes a USB dongle. You just plug it into the device, Raspberry Pi or whatever, and it's on the internet. It worked. That one works quite well. But I'm not going down that route at the moment. I'm just thinking where I'm going with my radios at the moment, whether I carry on with the 991 or whether I offload it or what I'm going to do. I've got plenty of radios and I've certainly got enough nodes I've got now. So I've got enough of those. I'm just wondering which way to go at the moment. And you know my feel at the moment. I'm a bit unstable when it comes to amateur radio. G6AT, back to you.
1: G6IT, M7MNW, returning with a good pause. If anybody's waiting to use the system, please come in and let us know, so we will stand aside. As you say, it's just really working out the best way forward with these things, radio-wise. And but as you say, with your 991, I know you did say that, you know, once you got the software side of it sorted out, so you could do it on your computer, it made things a lot easier to manage the device. But as you say, I suppose it's like anything else, isn't it, really? It's sort of looking at what you're going to, you know, what your interest is, I suppose, and for the long term as well, that you might use it for, you might not use it for, things like that. You know, because obviously I know you mentioned about the HF side, but obviously, as we know, it's the aerials and all the other things that go with that, and what's practical as well to be able to do all that. But there we are. I mean, from my side, I just basically have me two base stations and lots of little handhelds that I just experiment with me POC stuff, so which keeps me going for the time being. So when you use your node in the car, then do you have a separate battery pack that you use for it? Back to you.
0: G680 returning. I have a separate battery. I don't use, none of my radios are connected to the car itself. They all use the external battery, which I have, and it lasts for ages. It really does. It's a fantastic thing. And it was all made. It was, as I said before to you, the ones I use are for golf carts. A lot of people around here play golf, and they're updating the golf carts. So I help them by disposing of their nasty batteries. So it comes in handy. They work perfect. So that's what I use. I have a box which has got multiple sockets on, and obviously each one protected by fuses and what have you. So you can just plug it in with like a jack plug or whatever, and away you go. That's where the power comes from. Suppose it's a bit down, maybe from the voltage of the car. The voltage of the car is a bit higher than this, but what's the difference? Back to you, G6IET.

0: M7MNW returning. There were just a couple of stations there. G0EUZ came through briefly there. There was no voice, but obviously if you want to come into the system, please let us know. We'll give plenty of pauses. And, as you say, it's handy being able to sort of get those batteries. I know when Kev goes out, G6ZDP, he has, I'm not sure whether he's got like a smaller battery that he uses to actually power his node, because I know he said it's about the size of a cigarette packet, the one he uses when he goes out. And but no, it's surprising what you can do. And I suppose you probably don't need, obviously, really, really high power with those, I suppose, as well. I suppose that's the other side to it, isn't it, really? But there we are. So, anyway, I'll pass it back to yourself, Steve. As I said, I don't know whether we should stand down quite yet, because, as I say, we've been on a bit, and whether anybody else is sort of waiting to use the system. And as I say, nobody's come back to us. Anyway, back to you.
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0: Keying up from G0EUZ. Would you like to make your call sign known, or at least give some audio? G6IET would appear not. No, it's fine, Tony. What was I going to say there? Oh yes, it's a pair back battery for a node. My node takes, I like to keep it, allow for about 2.5 amps for it, to 3 amps, around that. It won't take that all the time because it's a Raspberry Pi, so it needs about 2.5 amps. And it's, I use the one I take now is the Pi 4. So it takes a bit more, but it's all right. It works well. And as for the other radio, the other one's a commercial radio, Motorola, so that takes quite a whack. So the battery can supply up to about 20 amps quite adequately. I've never had a problem with it, and it would last for quite a few hours driving, that is for sure. I've driven in like for a week with it running, and not always on transmit, of course, but it's quite good. But you can get smaller batteries from eBay, but just be a bit careful if you do. I got one. That's the one I had to throw down into the allotment that decided it would go on a thermal loop and eventually going up in a flash of smoke nearly blew the potatoes out of the ground. Back to you, G6IET.
1: G6IET, M7MNW, returning with a good long pause. Absolutely. I think I'd be very wary about sort of certain things. I mean, I tend to just use my power bank that I've got that I showed you. That's quite good, and I just use that. I just put it in the car from using the mobile set. I just usually run it through there. But most of the time, I'm only ever transmitting on about 5 watts anywhere, which. Most of the time it gets me all over the place. So it's my challenge, you see, that I try and get as much as I can on 5 watts. A bit of QRP, as they say, but there we go. But it's all part of the fun, isn't it, really? But there we go. So, yeah. Anyway, I think I shall make this my final, Steve. And then I say if there is somebody else waiting to use the system, then at least we give them the opportunity. And... Anyway, I hope you enjoy the rest of your day and the weekend, and I'll try and be around possibly tomorrow, but it depends how things go. So if I pass it back to yourself, your final from M7MNW, back to G6IET.
0: G6IET returning with a pause there. Okay, Tony, not a problem. I will be around... I think later, well, most of the day, when I finish cutting the grass, but I'll be around earlier tonight, that is for sure. And tomorrow, parts of today, tomorrow I will be around as well. I will put a call out for you just in case you're around. And enjoy the weekend. Nice having a chat here as normal. Covered a few subjects there, didn't we? And we usually do. We just ramble. It's been good. I like that. And I think that's what I don't enjoy HF. If I listen to the guys there, it's more like a weather report, a call sign, and wham bam, thank you, ma'am. That's it. Go on to the next one. It's not for me. Anyway, with that, G6IET off and clear with Mike 7, Mike November Whiskey. Cheers, Tony. Bye.
1: G6IET, M7MNW, 73, Steve, yes, good to have the chat, and sure I'll try and speak to you again over the weekend at some point. So this is Mike 7, Mike November Whiskey, saying thank you to the HubNet team for the use of the system, and going clear.

0: 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Is there anybody out there that can give me a radio report, please?
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0: G0CDX, I think it was. M0SSY returning. Thanks a lot, mate. It looks like I'm just having problems on one repeater. Thank you very much.
1: You're
0: coming through really nice. G0CDX, 73 for now. There's a bit of a double there, but thanks very much, CDX. Appreciate it, mate. 73, have a good day.
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1: M0SCS, very good morning, Simon. How you doing, mate? And it was good to work you the other night on that 40 metres digital channel we were on. It went down quite nice, actually. I don't know if you had a look on that guy's G3UDI, I think it was, on his website. It was quite interesting on his QRZ page, not website. Anyway, how's Simon today? Back to you, G0CDX.
2: M0SCS, yeah, fine, thanks. Glad for a bit of slightly cooler weather. It's hotting up today again, and I'm off to London. So, no, I didn't look at that guy's website, but, yeah, I think he's... he seemed quite knowledgeable about 3DV, so I'll go and check that out shortly. But yeah, I think it's up to about 27, 28 maybe today, and probably a bit hotter than that in London. So not ideal weather for going up to the theatre, but well, at least it'll be air-conditioned in there anyway, so I can't moan too much. On the 857 and the M100 desk mic, I wonder how it sounds over.
1: 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Sounds lovely, mate. Really nice, clear audio. Dare I say, BBC quality.

0: There you go. As Dave used to say, I'll give you a Rolls Royce report. BBC quality. But yeah, that sounds good, mate. I don't know what the WX is going to be like in County Durham. At the moment, it's clear blue skies, really nice. I don't think we're going to see very high temperatures. I think around about 20 maximum, which suits me. Do you know what? I never really did a lot of going to theatres in Soho. But, you know, because I worked up there, you know, being a cab driver in London, you just see so much up there in the West End. We went to see the Jersey Boys in London. But what I did notice about a lot of them old theatres, the seats are pretty tight. I don't know if they've, you know, done say about them these days, but we went to the Odeon in Trafalgar Square once to see, I don't know what we were going to see, but it was, you know, a blockbuster. And sat in the seats, I thought, these are built for people of the 1940s, when that was all skinny people. So hopefully you'll get, and I mean, the architecture in these theatres is just out of this world. You know, all that Art Deco 1930s sort of stuff is just fantastic. But the seats. Well, you'll let me know next time I speak to you. But yeah, sounds like a nice evening out. Were you getting the train in, or you going to drive in and park somewhere, Simon? Back to you, G0CDX.
1: M0SCS. Now we're going to the matinee and then going for some Thai food afterwards. And yeah, I mean, a lot of them actually sort of Victorian theatres, and they're very small, 6 foot two, so you can imagine the problems I have. So we've actually got an aisle seat in a theatre we've not been to before. So fingers crossed it's a bit better than some of the others that are down the main drag. I can't remember the name of the road now. Anyway, yeah, so we're going to see Kinky Boots, which it should be good fun. And, yeah, most of the time we're off to see Les Miserables. I think we've seen it about 9 times. but it's extremely good. It's an extremely good show. It's been around for as long as me and Diane have been together, so 85. So it just shows you how good it is. But, yeah, the theatre that it's coming from, at the Sondheim Theatre, I think it is the seating's very small. So whenever I go to a theatre that's a much more modern one, obviously it's laid out better, the seats are bigger, and it's just a whole lot more comfortable for me, Paul, over.
0: It sounds like you and your missus are sort of theatre goers, mate. It was something I never got into. As I say, I went to see the Jersey Boys, but wasn't, in my opinion, wasn't that great, if you know what I mean. Like, but the main streets was Shaftesbury Avenue, Drury Lane was quite popular with different venues. You know, so there's a lot of streets in London. The Strand also, there's a theatre along there that's gone out of my mind. I can't remember the name of the theatre now. I think it was the Novella or something. But, you know, it's, being a cab driver, you learn all these things when you're in your knowledge. But once you've done the knowledge, a lot of that goes out of the window, especially the names of theatres, you know. But I've been to a few of them. Been to the Apollo on Tottenham Court Road, but only to see music, Simon. But I do like that side of London. It's, you know, but it's the other side of London. It's just a terrible place. You know, it's not really safe. I don't think so. Anyway, not these days. I wouldn't walk around there at 3 o'clock in the morning. Probably get mugged. The Thai sounds good. I do like Thai food. Massaman curry is very nice. Massaman curry, I'd recommend. And it's Thai green curry is really nice as well. I do like Thai food. It's really nice. And I like the Thai fish cakes. I don't know if you like them, Simon. But, yeah, I'm jealous about you going out for a Thai. We've got plenty of restaurants up here. It's not bad. We're pretty, you know, pretty good for restaurants. We're going to a Lebanese restaurant tomorrow night for my wife's birthday. I'm quite looking forward to that, Simon. I'm also halfway through the process of building a four-meter antenna, and it's coming along. I've just got to put PL259 on the antenna, and also sort the SWR out on it with my VNA. So that's probably the job that I'm going to be doing today. But at the moment, I'm waiting for Denise White to come in with the coffee there, so I'm back to you, G0 for CDX.
1: M0SCS, yeah, I don't think I've been to a Lebanese restaurant. I've been to some of these fusion places that sell a bit of everything. But no, not specifically that, I don't think. But yeah, we're always going out for Thai food. It's our favourite. And yeah, fish cakes and satay starter normally, and then yeah, we normally have a green curry which we share, and then a separate dish each. I like fish, so I'll have some fish dish, and Diane will have like a beef dish, and we just you know, sit there until we've eaten a lot. Yeah, we're going to the Coliseum, which I think is on St Martin's Lane, so just up from Trafalgar Square. So now I'm driving to the station, leave the car there, and then get the train up, and then we won't be late back, so you know, I'm not bothered about drinking. I'll have a beer or something in the theatre, but yeah, it should be good. And just hopefully it's not too hot. I've just had enough of the hot weather, really. I know I'm moaning, but shouldn't be, but it's I don't sleep very well at night when it's above about 28 degrees. The house just stays ridiculously hot. And for days and days, even when you know, you've had a bit of cooler weather, it takes quite a while for the house to cool down. So yeah, you'll have to get your 4-meter antenna sorted, and I'll be interested to see how you get on and if you have any contacts. I had a couple of contacts yesterday on 2 meters SSB, which was surprising. I actually heard somebody calling out CQ. Normally I sit there and call out, and nobody comes back to me. But there you go, underutilised band, G0CDX, M0SCS.
0: Yeah, okay, Simon, G0CDX returning. Yeah, 2 metres is, it's still used up here quite a bit, you know, I think it's probably more activity in the northeast than there is down your way, mate. Because it's the area that I live in, well, not so much where I am, but the surrounding area is very, very working class. You know, ex-mining villages and all that. So there are still a lot of people that play radio. Which is quite nice. It's sort of more, the communities up here are really good. You know, there's lots of stuff going on within the communities. You know, you see lots of, you know, garden fights and stuff going on, street food stuff and all that. Yeah, really good. I wonder if you've been to Thailand, Simon. I've been there 6 times. And when you go there, the street food is second to none. It's unbelievable. It's for street food there in Cambodia was amazing. Although having said that, we was recently in Singapore, and the street food round there was really good as well. But the problem with any like Chinese, Indian, any cuisine that you're going for, it's never authentic because they get the ingredients and the meats and all that from the UK. So, you know, but you know, this place we're going to, this Lebanese place in Durham, I haven't been there before, so don't know what it's going to be like. But generally speaking, Lebanese food is very similar to Turkish. So, you know, there's not a lot of difference. You know, the couscous is slightly different. I'm not into fish like you, mate. And I think, you know, people that can sit and eat fish that's still got his head on, I don't know how they do it. You know, I couldn't eat, you know, people eat these tiny little, I can't remember what they're called, anchovies or something. But it's an old fish and they just eat the lot. I couldn't do that. They're only about an inch long, but, you know, it's not something I could do. Let me take a pib. We went out yesterday for my wife's birthday again. We went to a little village in Yorkshire, in North Yorkshire. And it was really nice. We went in a pub and I fancied the fish and chips, but they didn't have none. So I ended up with a steak and ale pie, which went down quite nice. We've been there out quite a lot lately, but it's only due around our wedding anniversary and my wife's birthday. I think tomorrow will be the last time we go out and eat. Yeah, at nice restaurants. We quite often go out, you know, and have a coffee and a bit of cake and all that, or a bit of breakfast. Life's for living, isn't it, mate? And good luck to you going up to the West End tomorrow. The theatre that you're going to is really nice. You did say where it was. No, not Drury Lane. I can't remember where it was now. But I know where it is. It's on the right-hand side as you're going up from Seven Dials. You got Monmouth Street, and then it's the next bit. But that's quite a very old theatre, so I'm sure you'll have a nice time there, mate. Round the back of, just not far from, about 2 minute walk from Trafalgar Square, or Leicester Square, either. Anyway, back to you, G0CDX. Go ahead.
1: Gates on and get out of the house before too long, so we kept in a train about an hour. So I need to get shifting. I hope you have a nice time for Denise's birthday, and I wish a happy birthday from me. I know I've not been to Thailand. I'm not sure I'd I don't know. I'm not big on flying, for the same reason I'm not big on small theatre seats. I'm quite tall and I find it uncomfortable, and the last few times we've flown we've actually paid the extra money for the seats over the wing, so I get the extra leg room. What else did you mention? Lebanese food. I've never been to the Lebanese food restaurants. Being a Turkish restaurant, I always enjoy them. And yeah, the fish you're thinking about, probably white bait. They fry them whole and eat them. But I had plenty of fish where they serve the whole fish. They don't mess around with it. They just fry it and deliver it to you on the plate, so I don't have any qualms about that whatsoever. St Martin's Lane, I think we're going to go to Charing Cross and then just walk up from the Trafalgar Square. So I've just looked it on the map, it's not very far at all. And I think we're going to the Thai Box afterwards, which I think we have been to before. It's actually up the same street, so no problems at all. Yeah, well, good luck with your 4-meter antenna. Let me know how you get on with that, and I must disappear, Paul. M0SCS.
0: Yeah, okay, Simon. Well, have a good evening, and hope you enjoy yourself, and rather you than me with the fish that's got his head on. I don't like anything looking at me when I'm eating it. But anyway, have a good day and best 7-3. And nice to hear you, Simon. Thanks for the shout, G0CDXQRT.

Scratchy Station, I think you said. That's all I sort of heard. But you are very, very scratchy, G0CDX.

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0: Yeah, good morning, the station in the Canary Islands. This is Mike Whiskey 5. Charlie Yankee Michael.
1: Got the Mike Whiskey 5 at the end of your call. This is Echo Alpha 8, stroke M0 CJ. Maritime Mobile. I'm just on a ferry going from Puerto Rico to the port of Morgan. Flight 2 from Echo Alpha 8, stroke M0 CJY. Maritime Mobile in Gran Canaria.
0: Yeah, Echo Alpha 8, stroke Mike Zero, Bravo Oscar India, BOI I think it is, from Mike Whiskey 5, Charlie Yankee Mike. You're very scratchy, coming in over here. Name here is Ian, India Alpha November, and I'm in Llangollen, about 20 miles west of Wrexham in North Wales. Go ahead.
1: Okay, I got all that, you're in Wrexham in North Wales. Yeah, the call is Echo Alpha 8, stroke Mike Zero, Charlie Julia Yankee. Mexico Zero, Charlie, Japan Yankee. And a maritime mobile on the ferry. It's about 26 degrees at the moment, and clear blue sky, so it's a little bit windy. It helps to keep you a bit cooler. And I come from near Sheffield in the UK, and I'm here for a week. I'm on the annual holiday. Sometimes I come twice a year. Back to you from Echo Alpha 8 stroke M0CJY Maritime Mobile.
0: Time Echo Alpha 8 stroke Mike Zero Canada Japan Yankee from Mike Whiskey 5 Charlie Yankee Mike. Yep, all received, all okay on the weather. It sounds lovely over there. Weather here is actually pretty similar to you. We are very, very blue skies, not as hot as you. Currently 22 degrees, but we are getting a few clouds in this afternoon, I believe, and we have a 40% chance of rain.

0: Yeah, okay, you got out on me there. I didn't know. So I was in my mind about fun. Outside class, thanks for the QSI to XM. And 73's from Gran Canaria. Echo Alpha 8 stroke. Echo Alpha 8 stroke, Mike Zero, Charlie Juliet Yankee. Maritime Mobile, signing clear, 73.
1: Yeah, okay, Echo Alpha 8 stroke, Mike Zero, Charlie Japan Yankee, Mike Whiskey 5, Charlie Yankee Mike. Yeah, all okay, enjoy your holiday over there, and maybe we can talk when you're at the home QTH. And the signal is a little bit better. Just for information, I'm working you through GB3 Lima, which is my local repeater. Enjoy your holiday. Best 73 to you and, of course, to the family. From Mike Whiskey 5, Charlie Yankee Mike, 73.

0: OMK. Was that you I hear checking? Dave, good morning.
1: Yeah, you did hear me, Paul. How are you?
0: Yeah, I'm very well, mate. How are you doing? I'm sort of in the middle of building a flowerpot antenna for 4 metres. You'd be proud of me, mate. I'm almost got it done. I've just got to check the VSR with my nano VNA and get it up and put a couple of PL259s on it. But yeah, looking forward to trying 4 metres. Do you have 4 metre capability, Dave? And if you do, how does it work for you down there in Kent? And good morning, good to hear you on the radio, mate. Go ahead.
1: Yeah, thanks, Paul. Yeah, nice to bump into you as well. I've been absent from it. I've been over to Italy. Me and Shell went to a lovely place called Anguillera Sabazia, which is, it's lovely. It's on the shores of Lake Bracciano, or Bracciano, as they say in Italy. Lovely time, really nice, 10 days in Italy. Never had 4 metres, Paul. Don't really decide I want to go there. It's probably a band that I would never, ever use. So, no, I've never had any experience on 4 metres, Paul, over.
0: You know, mate, when I get it all up and I'm running, how I do with it. I do have a 4 metre. Yeah, I think you probably remember I had a 6 metre antenna in the loft that I built, and then I turned it into a 6 and 4 metre fan dipole. But it doesn't seem the although the SWR on it is very good. It doesn't seem to work on 4 metres very well. Actually, I might check that with my VNA. I hadn't thought about that. Nice that you've been to Italy, mate. I sort of noticed you've been a bit quiet, and I thought, well, he's either away or just taking a break from the hub there. But yeah, good that you've had a great time over there. I must admit, Italy for me is probably the best place in Europe to go. We've been all over here, Italy. You know, we've even skied in Italy. It's just a fantastic place. The food's great. The atmosphere in Italy is phenomenal. It's a really laid-back, chilled atmosphere. And, yeah, really like it. So, I don't know. The place you mentioned, haven't been there, but I've probably been to most big places in Italy, like Sicily and Amalfi and all the rest of them, Venice and Pisa and, you know, I don't know, loads of them, but he's great. So I bet you had a good time. What did, is that your first trip to Italy? I think you've been out there before, haven't you, mate? How about you, G0CDX?
1: Yeah, okay, Paul, no, it's first trip to Italy, and yeah, you're right, it's beautiful. It really is breathtaking, isn't it? We went to Fossa Nova, Priverno, oh blimey, Cemento, Gaeta, Arpino, Atina. It is breathtaking, mate. All like little kind of spread away from the outskirts of Rome. Arpino, Atina. It is breathtaking, mate. All like little kind of spread away.

0: smaller places, you know, like the Amalfi Coast, what I really like. I don't really like big cities that much. When me and Denise decided on our trip over to Spain to keep away from big cities, we was going to go to Madrid on the way down to Alicante, but in the end we skipped around it, and I think it was a wise decision. As I say, we've done quite a few back in the day city breaks, and they're nice. I do like to get out and see the real country, and it sounds like that's what you did. All those areas that you mentioned, I've been to none of those, Dave. Some would really spend a lot of time in Rome, but I'm sure now that you've been over there, you'll be back. What did you think of the food, eh, Dave? Back to you, G0 CDX.
1: Don't get me started. I'm not even going to talk about food, but you know that my taste buds are rife right now, and you know exactly what I'm going to say. Yeah, delicious. Mwah. Bellissimo. Ah, it's just amazing, love. It's got to be on a bucket list. I would suggest anybody who's never, ever been to Italy to go. I mean, Northern Italy is beautiful. I think we're going to go there next year, Northern Italy, but South Italy, Rome area, kind of round there. And yeah, Rome, I wasn't really taken back by it, Paul, to be honest with you. Colosseum, Palatine Hill, Spanish Steps, all that kind of stuff, the Vatican museums. Nah, not for me.
0: Yeah, okay, Dave. It's amazing that you felt the same as me then, in a way, about Rome. And do you know what I don't like about Rome as well? It's quite an easy place to get killed, just crossing the road. I don't know if you drove out there, but I've driven in Italy quite a lot. And it sounds like you hired a car if you went and saw those places. But the driving standard in Italy is probably on a par with India, or if not a little bit worse, especially the motorbikes, the scooters and the motorbikes, they're everywhere. They're like flies around, you know what I'm going to say. Other than that, you know, it is a great place, and the food is just phenomenal. You know, we get pizza out there. It's a proper pizza, isn't it? Or if you get a spaghetti bolognese, it's nothing like what you'd make yourself. They use basically tomato juice and a few herbs, and it just tastes delightful. It's really some of their cooking is plain, but really cleverly done, Dave. I don't know if you'd agree with that, but you know, if you, as I say, like a lasagna or a spag bol, nothing like you get here when you go in a pub or something. It's just the way they do it is just clever. When it first comes out, you think, well, where's the meat? But when you start eating it, you think, oh, this actually tastes something else. Would you agree, Dave? Go ahead.
1: Oh, can't agree with you more, Paul. And yeah, I knew what you would get in Italy, spag bol wise, compared to here. There is no meat; it's just a sauce. And yeah, it does get your taste buds going, mate. It's absolutely perfect. And whatever herbs they put in there, I never, because I don't speak Italian very well. Well, hardly at all. I can't have a conversation with somebody who delivers your food and say, oh, yeah, so what did you put in this? You know, because they wouldn't have a clue what I was talking about. But, yeah, cheese sauces as well with spaghetti. Also fish as well. I don't know if you've ever had fish with cheese sauce. I can't remember the fish that they gave us, but, wow, I had a spaghetti, four cheese sauce spaghetti with some green stuff lobbed on the top, which... I think Shell knows what it was called, but it was kind of sprinkled on the top. What's that stuff?
2: Parmesan.
1: No, not parmesan. No, it's the green stuff, the green leaves. What are they?
2: Parsley.
1: No, it weren't parsley. Oh, couldn't work out what it was, but hey-ho.

0: For a bloke of my knowledge and that, you'd think I'd know. I'll probably go on to Google and Google it, to be honest with you. But yeah, you're quite right. And one slice of pizza, there's so many places you just pull up just down a side road or something like that. And there's a little one slice pizza, I forget what they call it now, where you buy one slice and that's it, you have a slice of pizza. The pizza is just like, oh, for crying out loud, this is real pizza, real pizza, cooked to perfection. And you haven't tasted pizza till you've been to Italy. It's crazy, isn't it? Absolutely crazy. What was I going to say to you? We went to Atina, and it's a wine place, lovely vineyards and all that kind of stuff there. And they do a wine tasting and a couple of glasses of wine, and you're I'll have some of that. No, I'm all right now. Thank you very much. Would you like some more? No, I'm okay. Paul, I've been called away from the radio. Shell needs me for something, so I'm going to jump out. But nice to catch up with you, mate, and we'll speak again soon, yeah?
1: Okay, Dave, yeah, good to hear you as well. Glad you've had a great time over there in Italy. And I think part of going to Italy is all those things like pizza and pastas and spaghetti and all that you've had here, when you have it there, I think just being in Italy makes it taste better. You know, just the ambience of wherever you are in Italy. We went to a wine region in Spain on the way back from Alicante, a place called Rioja. I don't know, you obviously know what Rioja wine is. But Denise went and done a bit of wine tasting, and she said it was really good. I didn't go because I don't really like wine, especially red and white wine. It all tastes a little bit dusty to me. But here you go. As you know, I like council cuisine. I'd sooner have a glass of milk, Dave. 73G0CDX. Have a good Saturday.
0: Yeah, I like a nice white wine, dusty, refreshing. No, there's nothing worse than a wine that you think, oh, it tastes off. It tastes like vinegar. It's crap, isn't it? Horrible stuff. Okay, cheers, Paul.

0: I think that was you, Tony. If you can hear me, you're not making it, mate. G0CDX.
1: Oh, all right. That's disappointing. Right, no point continuing then. Yeah, sorry about that, Paul. Over.
0: Yeah, okay, Tony. Much better that next level. Over then, but he was very heterodyning would be a good word on your first over, but you're coming through nice now. Are you on the ferry or where are you? Are you in France yet or where are you, mate? G4XDR, G0CDX.
1: I'll just check. Am I still okay audio-wise, over?
0: Hey, Roger, Tony, go ahead.
1: Yeah, okay, well, we're still at Port Solent. Looking at the van, I'm outside the van. Peter RPG has just departed on his scooter. He's been there and had a brew, and he's brought me the node that he's redone. That's what I'm working on now. We have a bit of a problem with the Wi-Fi, but Peter sorted that out. He's an absolute whiz kid. He works them anyway. Oh, God, I could tell you some other point. So I've got my original RPG node back now, and it's got a new radio in it, the later 818, 888. So, I heard you and Dave, when he signed on, you and Dave were on OMK, if you're listening, Dave. Good morning to you. So, we've been chatting away, but he's just disappeared, giving us some information about what channels to listen to around here while we're over here. And he's disappeared on his bike, G4XDR, portable.
0: G4XDR, G0CDX returning. I just left a little gap there in case Dave was still listening. He did say he had something to do, can't remember. I'm glad you got your note back, Tony. And nice that he delivered it. How did he get, did you say on his bike or his little scooter? I don't know how far he is from Port Solent, do you know what? We had a good look around Portsmouth because we was there for 12, 14 hours. And we went and done all the touristy bits, which was really, really nice. But, see, we also had a look around some of the other areas of Portsmouth. And I was quite surprised that, let me say, I thought it was like being in the East End of London as it is now. It was quite an eye opener. So when do you sail, Tony? When do you get on board? Obviously, if you're still at Port Solent, you're not far from the dock. But what time do you sail? And are you going to Dieppe? I wonder. I think you're probably going Portsmouth to Dieppe. And what's your plan? Is there a plan, or is it just get over there and? Use your apps every night to get your next place, but I'm a little bit jealous, mate. back to you, G0CDX.
1: You're jealous, you've just come back from weeks away in Spain. I think what the problem was before, I was in the van and I was only a few feet away from the node and I had the radio set to 5 watts. I think it's probably overpowering it, and that might be what happens. I've just knocked it down to half a watt now, and I'm stood outside. No, we're going Portsmouth Carn. Portsmouth Oosterham, isn't it? Oosterham, but it's Portsmouth Carn. We've got a... We're not docking till about 10 o'clock tonight. We sail at 3 today. So we're going to get over to the port for about 1 o'clock, and then we'll park up. Make some to it, have a butty and all that, and wait to get on board. But, get all checked in. And we're already checked in, Sue's checked in online, but, go through the passport stuff. and get there and get, you know, just get settled down, wait for the boat. So we, when we land, we got an air identified, which is about 10 to 12 minutes away up the coast a bit. So we're going to hit that first, and then there is an air there with a, it's a camping car. There's a barrier, but there's a car park next to it. We'll probably just get it, stay in the car park, not bother going in the air. And then after that, tomorrow, we're a bit indeterminate where we're going to stop. We'll just get going and head over to Brittany, the north coast of Brittany. We have identified a couple of airs that we might use, but we'll decide on the way. And then after that, we go up to this campsite that we've booked for 3 nights up on the granite coast, the pink coast, you know, we'll be able to do all that. And the lighthouse is a famous lighthouse anyway, so that's the plan. And after that, we don't know what we're doing. We'll work that out as we go along, Paul, over.
0: Yeah, okay, Tony, G0CDX returning. Yeah, I'm getting even more jealous now you're telling me what you're going to do, mate. I'll tell you what you could do. You could go up to the northern Spain, into the Rioja region, which is where all the wine's made in Spain, and it is phenomenal. And you're not that far, actually, if you're heading west, once you get into France, if you're heading west, you'll come up the Spanish border, but I don't know, not 100% sure which way you're going, mate, but with whatever, I know you're going to enjoy it. Haven't been to France in the van yet. It's something we're going to do, but we ain't been. I know you've been a few times, so, I'm looking forward to hearing what goes on. But I have been told that France is equally as good as Spain for the airs and places you can park up. I mean, we was at one place, Tony, in Spain, where it was tarmacked, they had waste disposal and everything, and even electric hookup free. Unbelievable. And that was in a nice little village up in the mountains. So it's phenomenal over there. They're they're camper van and motorhome friendly. You were lucky, really, yesterday, weren't you, with those brakes? If you're lucky, you hadn't crossed over and they started grinding. Probably would have cost you quite a bit more to get it done over in France. And the problem is when you're over there, is you're getting someone to do it. I mean, we met a couple in Spain who had broken down, and they couldn't get anyone to fix the van. It was a turbo that had gone on their van, an old Mercedes, the turbo gone, but they couldn't get anyone to do it, so they ended up having to have it relayed back to the UK. So you're lucky, really, that, that you got that sorted. I'm surprised you weren't on that, knowing you as I know you. Surprised you didn't know that those pets were on their way out, mate. All good that they've sorted them out. I was going to ask you, Tony, while I've got you, what mileage is your van done then? Because we're on about 15,000 now, and I'm wondering how much more we've got on our brakes. Back to you, Tony, G0CDX.
1: GW4XDR portable. No, we're not going down to Spain. We're just limiting what we're doing. We're going to explore a certain region. We've done that before, where we've packed the mileage in and we've packed the destinations in. And this time we're having a bit more chilled look at it. So we're going to do Brittany. We've been Brittany before, twice now, but not really done the. We've not done the way. It's a big place, actually. We're going to concentrate on Brittany, and then probably slide down, and we're going to Saint-Nazaire. I want to have a look at the U-boat bunkers. I want to have a look at them. Not a very pretty thing, but very historic. The way they built them things, and the size, the short time it took them to build them, fantastic. So I want to have a look at them. And then lead into the Loire Valley, which we have done some of before, and Boise being the start, and we went to Tours, so we'll be coming at it from the other end. Last time we started in the middle and then went west, where we're going to start in the west and just head over and way up how many days it takes us, you know. So that's it, we've no intention of going to Spain. That's for another time if we ever do bother, to be honest. The brakes, well, yeah, we're very, very fortunate with that. I took a care, anyway. Very fortunate with that. The story there is that it was MOT to end of March, and I was advised by George there, the guy, that, you know, the discs were going to need replacing. And I said to him, what are the pads like? He said, well, the pads are all right. So, you know, so took that as read. Since then, I did about 300 mile on it, going to Anglesey with the lads and what have you. Anyway, I took it in to have the oil change, oil filter change, and George gave it an inspection, and he mentioned the disc again. I said, right, well, the pads are all right. He said, yeah, the pads are all right. Well, that was not long before I come. So that, you know, as far as I was concerned, the discs were wearing and going to need changing. And I looked through the wheel and, you know, they still looked quite shiny. So that was that. Well, we got nearly down here. So I said, we're in a narrow road and we could hear this grating noise. And so by the time we got here, I'd parked up, soon become very concerned because now the brakes were making quite a noise when we were braking. And I was concerned too. So cutting it all short, I looked up for an MAN dealer. I found one a couple of miles away, but this was like 5 o'clock, and so I rang them and I got this lady, Donna, and she said, well, we are still open till about 7 o'clock, we've got a couple of fitters here. Anyway, I leaned on her and she said, get yourself here as quick as you can. So we got over there through all the bloody traffic. She'd actually told us the quickest way to get there. We turned up, young lady come out, mechanic, technician, checked, had a look, she said, yeah, you're metal on metal. And next thing they said, with a little bit of to-ing and fro-ing, a little bit of talking, they went and checked, they got the spares, and the other technician, set about it, changed the discs and pads, and we were out of there for 7 o'clock. They're fantastic people. We put a great review on them on Google. Fantastic people. The two technicians did a great job. And Donna, who was the manager of the place too. So very, very, very lucky. So now we've got brand new brakes on the front. We're good to go, Paul. Over.
0: Yeah, Roger, Tony, G0CDX, returning. Yeah, you were lucky, mate, and it hasn't affected your timeline, really, so even better. So how long's the sailing going across there, Tony? Back to you.
1: About 6 hours, Paul, something like that. We've got a cabin going across. We've not booked one for coming back, but we may do, if there's one available, but so we've got a cabin. So, yeah, I think that, did you ask me anything else, Paul?
0: Yeah, I asked you about the mileage on your van, because I think you bought it brand new, didn't you? But, you know, because we're running, we've done about 15k.

0: hours, and I'm just wondering how long my front brakes and discs are going to last. I ain't even looked at them, to be fair. I do get a little bit of screeching from time to time, but we used to get that with the other van. And I know that's just that the pads need taking out and a bit of copper grease putting on the back of them, but stop the brake squeal. But I am sort of thinking about getting mine sorted out, Tony, go ahead.
1: No, I didn't get it new, about a year old, and it had gone about 8,000, 9,000 when I bought it. It's now gone just a shade over 30,000, Paul. But when you consider that these things are running around pretty loaded, it's, you know, the front brakes are doing a lot of work. I'm not heavy on brakes at all, never have been, but anyway, there you go. Right, Paul, going to have to go. Sue wants me to, she's going to take me, she wants me to try two T-shirts on at this shop. It's not Tesco, is it? No, at the shop over there. The nice shop. She wants me to try a couple of T-shirts on and try and get it short. So, nice talking to you, Paul. Thanks for coming back, and I'll catch you later. G4XDR Portable.
0: Yeah, okay, Tony. Well, have a safe trip across, you and Sue, and good to hear you. And it's a good deal of spoons on that Solent. Weather spoons, where you can sit outside, and it's perfect weather for sitting outside and having a spot of cheap lunch. 7-3, Tony, enjoy yourself.
1: Well, when we got back with the van, we went straight across to the Wetherspoons, and we had a reasonable meal in there, and I had a pint of beer, and Sue had a glass of wine. I think the whole thing cost about 20 quid, and it was quite reasonable. So yeah, agree with the Wetherspoons, cracking place. Cheers, Paul.
0: Yeah, okay, Tony, final. I've almost got my 4-meter antenna ready. I've just got to check the SWR before I put it up with the VNA. I'll flick you a few pics once I've got it all sorted. 7-3, enjoy your holiday, mate. G0CDX.
1: Yeah, send us a picky, Paul. Cheers, speak to you later. G4XR Portable.

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1: N2XRB, Brooklyn, New York City. 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Over.

0: 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You're working loud and clear. 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
1: G0CDX, this is 2 Echo 0 Kilo Oscar Echo. Thank you very much indeed. Yeah, I'm a few miles away from it. I was just checking out Diamond XV 50 that I've just put up, and it's working nicely. So thank you very much indeed. 73 to you, and catch you soon.
0: Yep, you're very welcome. Your X50's doing well. 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
1: Golf number 5, Sierra Charlie Radio returning.
0: Yeah, good afternoon. Golf 5, Sierra something. I didn't catch the rest of it. I was just turning the volume up properly. Yeah, good afternoon. This is Mike Zero Victor, Tango Delta. Operator name is Stuart, Tango Uniform Alpha Romeo Tango. And I'm located in the, about 10 miles, 10 miles due east from the city of Plymouth in Devon. Go ahead.
1: Roger on that one. Yeah, the call is G5SCR. Operator would be Stuart in the land of Robin Hood there, my friend. Back to you.
0: Well, it's always nice to meet another Stuart, G5SCR. I got it that time and just wrote it down as well. Yeah, always nice to meet another Stuart. I'm just currently sat at my holiday home overlooking the water. So another glorious day. I don't know what it's been like by you this week, but it has been absolutely melting down here. I came back to the caravan, I think it was Tuesday afternoon, 40 degrees inside the caravan. I nearly passed out. But yeah, just relaxing this weekend down at the holiday home. And I can see the water from here. I don't know whether you're familiar with the area, but I'm not too far away from a place called Digby-on-Sea, which has got a very famous island just off the coast, where there's a hotel and pub and stuff on the island, where Agatha Christie used to come and write a few books. That's the area where I am. Back to you, Stuart, from Mike Zero Victor Tank.
1: Yeah, all noted. I've just had a trip out to our club's cabin up near Cright, and we were experimenting with a 6-metre Yagi. And then I thought, the wife wants to go shopping, so I better cut the visit short and come back home. So now I'm just sat in the armchair with a nice cold beer there, Stuart. Because I think it's going to be a lazy, lazy afternoon, bad you.
0: Yeah, that pretty much sounds perfect, and that's exactly what I'll be doing this afternoon as well. Like I say, I'm just sat outside at the minute. I've got one of those G7 RPG nodes in the caravan, and just got a little bay sat outside on the decking, which is nice. It's not so good for VHF and UHF work here, being down virtually at sea level. But for HF, it's pretty good. There's not much noise. So I've got one of those ATAS 120 motorized antennas, and that's earthed down to the chassis of the caravan, and it works surprisingly well, albeit a compromise on HF. But yeah, it's it's okay. It's not too bad. Back to you.
1: Roger on that one. Well, I'm contemplating taking the radio out in the garden and taking out my mag loop, which is only powered up to 30 watts, but AFQRP as such. So I might do that, or I might just take sod it and just put my feet up there, back to you.
0: Yeah, Roger, Roger. I think I've got one of those mag loops. I think I bought it off eBay. It's like a homemade job. I normally walk across to the island, because when the tide's out, I can walk across to the island, top of the island, and set up camp there for 6 hours before the tide comes back in again. They have got like a sea tractor that if you do get caught, you can get on the sea tractor and get across from the island back to the mainland. But I normally take my little mag loop up on top of the island, and that works really well in conjunction with my my 705, which is obviously a QRP rig anyway. So, yeah, it works pretty well. So, yeah, that's about it for the day, really. I'm not doing much. My wife's gone out to work, so I'm just sat here and enjoying myself. That's what it's all about, I guess, when the weather's good. Back to you.
1: Yeah, all noted there. So anyway, my friend, I want to give you the best numbers, the 73s, because the wife's just gone shopping, so I'm dog-sitting, because my dog yesterday had a major surgery. He's had his gonads took off, so I've got to keep an eye on him, you know how it is. So on that note, mate, best 73s. From G5 SCR, Prentice Stewart, in the land of Robin Hood and Nottinghamshire. Enjoy the rest of the afternoon, my friend.
0: G5 SCR M0VTC. Okay, Stewart, no problem at all, mate. And like I say, enjoy the rest of the weekend. And if you get a chance to look me up on QRZ, you will see some pictures of the island that I'm talking about. Cheers, mate. 73 M0VTD back to standby.
2: 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This is M9 LEG.
1: Blooming heck, that is a rare DX call sign, that is. A rare DX call sign. How the devil are you, Mark? G5 SCR.

0: ham, camper, jam, I guess you could call it. Away with Lindsay and the rest of the crew. We've got an awful lot of vehicles here, actually. I'm just looking out to see what's around. 1, 2, 3, 4, 5, 6, 7. I think it might be an 8th one down there. At least 9 people here with campers that are into the ham stuff, mate. It's getting quite popular. It's a lovely day. It's currently 24 in the van. I'm just coming here to cool off a bit. So I'll take you away with caravan, M9, LEG.
1: No, Mark, no. I'm at home. We were away last weekend. Plus, Mr. Bean has had his pride and joy, his nuts off yesterday, so I'm keeping an eye on him because he's got a cone on his head and he likes to bash into things. So, at the moment, that's the situation. Yeah, Mark.
0: Poor bugger, eh? 9LEG returning. Yeah, sorry for hear about him and his nuts being cut. That must be a bit sore. And he's got satellites now. Is he working satellites with that dish? Back to you.
1: Roger, he's doing Nanu Nanu Shazbat, if you know. And no, he's jumping around, moving around. Because I'm surprised, actually. Instead of using stitches, they've used glue instead, super glue. Anyway, we take him back on Monday, and if the vet's quite happy, he can take the cone off. But hey, just hoping he's going to be alright. It's going to be alright, old lad, his old Mr. Bean. He's still going up to bloody mischief with cone on his head. Bad to you.
0: Poor fella, especially in this heat as well. That'll make the old the wounds a bit tender more than ever, won't it? Yeah, okay, mate. Fine business about you. You haven't been away this weekend. You're stuck at home because of the dog. I haven't been home yet. Well, I'll tell a lie. You haven't been away this weekend. You're stuck at home because of the dog. I haven't been home yet.

0: threat out again in the van to come over here and meet up with the gang. So it's been good. A lot of laughs. Not a lot of alcohol being drunk at the moment, mainly because of the heat, I think. But maybe it'll make up for it later. Not sure if I can drink that much at the moment. I'm waiting to have a tooth looked at. So I'm pilled up at the moment, trying to keep the pain down because it kept me awake last night. So anyway, I'll probably have a cheeky couple of ciders or something tonight and leave it at that. So you've let the woman out, you said. So anyway, how did your weekend go with the caravan anyway, mate? Did it all work out? Did your power survive long enough? I've now got I bought one of these, power stations. So I've got a power station now so I can run me 240 volt in the van for the microwave and Maz's hairdryer and things like that, directly off of that, save paying for the hookup. So that's why I bought one of them. They were on a bank holiday weekend special price, so it was worth investing in. I even balls me kettle. All right, anyway, microphone back to you from M9, LEG.
1: Yeah, all noted there, Mark. It's like with your power stations. You can always hook it up to a solar panel as well. So it's topped up. And that. Yeah. To be fair, we're geared up for off-grid anyway, so. And it's, what would the cover use? 240. I've got nothing I use 240, to be honest. Everything's geared up for 12 volt, to be fair, Mark. Even the laptop. I've got a 12 volt charger for it. Back to you.
0: Yeah, Roger. Well, we're pretty much very similar to you. We've got all 12 volt TV and all the rest of it. But I'll tell you what done it, mate. It was a hairdryer. That's all it was. Maz and a damn hairdryer. Every time you go to the site, if you want electric, to use a hairdryer. I got away with the hair straighteners. Got away with that. Bought rechargeable straighteners for her a couple of years ago. She reckons they've been brilliant, so she's really pleased with them. But she still whinges it sometimes about the fact she wants electric for her hairdryer. And when you're paying £5 to £6 a night, it soon adds up, doesn't it, when you consider what tiny bit of electric you use. And we went and stayed in a campsite last year that was metered electric. And we put a pound in it, and it lasted all week. So, you know, when you can have that for a pound versus, a site that want to charge you, say if it's £5 a night, that's 21 quid, isn't it? Hang on, what about? Down it, dumb idiot. Flipping heck. About seven's 35, isn't it? Yeah, it's a lot of money, isn't it? Oh, I've got a visitor. I should come back to you, mate. M9 LEG, 73 for the minute.
1: All right there, Mark, because I'm going to say you missed a trick. I've got a portable rechargeable leaf blower. Damn sight cheaper, HI. Catch you later, 73, G5, SCR.
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1: Yeah, station for a radio check. You're working. Over.
0: Okay, thanks for that. 77s. Thank you. Bye.
1: What's the call sign? Over.
0: Two-E-Zero Romeo Delta Hotel. Over.
1: 05 at Sierra Charlie Radio. Call the numbers, 73s.
0: Could you come back with your location, please? Over.
1: Yeah, the location is Nottinghamshire, Nottinghamshire, QSL.
0: I got that one. What's the weather like in Nottingham today then? Over.
1: I'm sat here with my string vest and my Y-front underpants, QSL.
0: Nice one then, that. Very good. You're sunbathing then. Over.
1: No, just sat in my garden, my friend. Sat in the garden, QSL.
0: Okay, thanks a lot for that. Thank you. 77s. Catch you further doing the log. Over.
1: You mean 73s, my friend? 73s. All right, Cocker. Catch you later.
0: I just forgot about that. I only just got out to bed. Over.
3: Have a nice day.
0: Thank you. 2E0 Romeo Delta Hotel. Going down. Thank you. Bye.

0: Chief Garcia, Chief was at WH.
1: Come on, Rain.

0: I don't know what they put in your coffee this morning, but I'll have some of that. Yeah, how's it going? Are you mobile?
1: I'm static mobile, backguard portable, QSL.

0: Nice. Is it vitamin G o'clock? I've been to one call this morning. It was a stroke and signed off, and we're now heading towards a watering hole, probably. Anyway, what's going on your side?
1: Just kicking back, Robert. Just kicking back and relaxing in the shade, to be fair. So you handled that one all right then, did you? The stroke, back to you.
0: Yeah, it's a bit of a weird one. It's a TIA, they call it. It's a stroke that comes and goes. So by the time I got there, it pretty much resolved. So just take some observations kind of thing. Didn't need to do anything hands-on. You can't really do much for that anyway, stroke. It's a blue light job into hospital. What are you on the... is it Guinness? You must be on something, Stuart. I can't believe you're sitting there not.
1: Hello? It's like I know when Carol had her stroke. The paramedic comes straight rushing in and get her a pill to squash it and whatnot. And the doctor says there's no such thing as a minor stroke. A stroke is a stroke. That's what the doctor said there, Robert, back to you.
0: Yeah, the one I went to, they call it transient. It's you think of like a little clot floating around. It gets stuck somewhere in the brain, causes havoc, and then it unsticks and floats off somewhere else. Whereas, you know, like a more permanent stroke, you need to go and get clot busting, you know, drugs to clear it. But no, luckily for her, it was a transient one, so they can deal with it a bit slower. Stuart. Bit of aspirin. That kind of stuff. Right, I have been tasked. We've found a little pub. The kids have got a play park, so I'm going to go find some lager, Stuart. Back to you.
2: Hello?
1: You deserve it, mate. You've saved somebody's life today. You deserve it, tell Shona. You deserve it. You've saved somebody's life. On that note, mate, 7-3. Catch you later, Ducky.
0: Yeah, cheers, Stuart. No, I don't know if I told you, the other day I went through quite an interesting job. Someone got pulled out the river here. Come through as a Category 1 drowning, but they were all right. They got bundled into an ambulance, but I was second on scene for that one. That was there's a few people we need treating. I got left with one of them, so that was probably like the first type of job I've done like that. Anyway, I better go. I'll catch you later. 7-3.
1: No problems there, Rob. 7-3 mired up. G5 SCR. For ident purposes.
0: Yeah, 7-3.

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1: This is M1TET, looking for a radio report, please.
0: M1TET, yeah, very good afternoon to you there. M0 X-ray Oscar Charlie, you're coming into the repeater, no problem at all, mate. Name is Mike, and we're located in Wigan.
1: Afternoon, Mike. We have spoken before, but many years ago. Yeah, I'm situated in Lee, so thank you very much for the nice report, over. At the moment, I'm using one of the very first UV5Rs that Bofeng brought out. And I'm just checking it, make sure it's okay, thanks to you. It sounds like it's doing its job. M1TET, back to you, Mike.
0: Yeah, M1TET M0XOC. I thought I recognised that call sign. Thought I did, yeah. You'll have to forgive me, I've forgotten your name, but I'm sure you'll tell me. Yeah, Lee, you're on my doorstep, more or less, aren't you, really? But, if I hear anyone, you know, I don't like to sort of be a bit rude and just ignore them. I'm sure you'd rather somebody come back, wouldn't you, or you start thinking there's a problem. But, obviously, I can't give you a signal report, but the audio sounds fine, no problem.
1: Yeah, that's great stuff, Mike. The name at this end is Colin Charlie Oscar Lima India November. And the audio coming from yourself is a really nice audio, and it's very clear, no hissing and spitting, so there you go. Thanks again, Mike. Hopefully catch you again soon. This is M1TET going clear.
0: Okay, Colin, yeah, I'll just put you out your misery and tell you what it is I'm using, because I know it'll be tormenting you for ages. It's an old ICOM, an ICOM IC251 Echo from the early 80s. 2 meters only base station that's multi-mode. FM, CW, upper and lower sideband. But originally, they came with a little box that sat on top for repeaters. But you'll never get one, you know what I mean? They're like rare as rocking horse. Well, you know where I'm going anyway. anyway, I managed to find a little box, luckily. And that's how I'm getting into the repeater. But just a standard fist mic, Colin, the original mic to the radio.
1: Well, there you go. It's doing its job, Mike. Like I said, I'm on the... It's got to be 17 years old, this radio. And I'm coming onto the Ubnet via a All-Star node. You know, so... Anyway, I'm going to have to go, Mike, because I'm just going to finish this mouthful of coffee, then I'm on the bus into town to do a bit of shopping, over.
0: Yeah, lovely to hear you, Colin. It really is. We'll have to catch up at some stage. 7-3, mate. You enjoy your coffee.
1: Yeah, thanks. Thanks a lot, Mike. I will cut you loose now. Yeah, thanks. Thanks a lot, Mike.

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0: 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V1Z, Martin, you copy G0 Delta Oscar Radio on. G0DOI, a bit intermittent in your south, sounds like you're on the move on the station. Cable's going mobile afternoon, too. Your name is Richard. Hello out, here you are. I'm in Leicestershire, over. Right?
1: Yeah, okay, Richard, name is Phil. I'm Rock Hotel in Yalima. I'm located about 20 miles from the repeater, almost in Southport, on the edge of Southport, on the North Wales coast, the North of England coast, about 25 miles from the Fall of it.
0: Good afternoon to you there. Southport, yeah, I'm roughly where it is. The southern Mersey somewhere, isn't it? Okay. Yeah, I'm about 75 miles away from the VR. Just on the edge of the East Midlands, well, right in the middle of the East Midlands, really. Derby's about 10 miles north of where I am. I'm on a small hill called Breeden Hill, which is not too far away from the Derbyshire border. So, right on the edge of the Leicestershire Derbyshire border here, and you can see all the Derbyshire Hills range from south end of them from here. Honestly, it's rather clear now. It's a bit misty up there. Still the heat's rising. So, yeah, there's best places around here to get into this repeat to see up. And that's just on the east Staffordshire border, I can see from here. It's quite dense stuff. But here am I, you know, I've got 30 odd miles away from the optimum position. So, running about 30 odd watts there.
1: ZDR, G0, DOR. Yeah, okay, mate, all copied. I'm running about 5 watts. I'm about 25 miles from repeat. I'm using PT, Papa Tango, in East Prescott, east of Liverpool. And I'm a good way away, and almost at sea level as well. Flat as a which is here. Very flat. 22 degrees, baking hot sunshine, but it's a great day. Just on my way to the garden party.
0: G0POR. Yeah, okay. That's 25 in the shade here. It's also a bit warmer in the land. Yeah, you talk about repeats, I haven't heard of. Obviously, it's linked to the CR over the. Is it CQUK or whatever internet connection systems between the two and many more repeats? Might be HubNet. I can't keep track of these things. Hardly use them, you see. Even by accident, rather than on purpose. So yeah, I'm coming through CR up at Hope Mountain over.
1: Yeah, well, your signal's brilliant into CR. I can copy CR, but I can't work back to it. I'm listening, but I can't work back, so I'm on PT, which is East Prescott. And so the other side of Liverpool. But yeah, your cracking signal in, mate, over.
0: Yeah, okay. Sometimes I've just got to get into CR from here, actually. You can hear it, but can't get in. It's just a matter of park the car in the right place for the reflection. I'm using reflections to get in. Possibly from the East Midlands Airport, which is 3 miles northeast of here. Possibly from the range at the back of this hill that shields it from the quarry, which is next door. And who knows, there's plenty of pylons around here. Bracknell's installed power station is too far away, about 6 miles, and there's plenty of pylons coming out of there, even though it's been switched off. It's just a distribution area for mate. So yeah, there's plenty of reflections here I'm probably using. I know that because I've parked the car in the right spot to actually hear the repeater well, and if I can hear it well, you can get in. But sometimes it varies, the path is different, somewhat different on receiving transmit, in terms of the phase coming on the sea between two or more paths. My signal getting out in phase. It's a matter of parking a car up for the best signal in. But if I drop carry quickly and hear the last fraction of a second of audio echo back through the repeater, so I know I'm getting in okay because I can hear myself coming back there briefly.
1: Yep, over. yeah, you have a good day. I've arrived where I'm going, so all the best from Liverpool. That's 73, then we'll get you down.
0: Yeah, okay. All right, cheers, and thanks for coming back to the call. T1 said, GZ Mobile back to monitoring CR and Hubnet.

Bison putting a call through. You're not making a turn this 2 weeks from Z1Z to Z Venstre. I can't monitor it.

station in California, you're coming through loud and clear on the hub net. Little bit of noise in the background, but apart from that, perfectly readable signal. C1EFU in Wigan, Lancashire, UK.

0: Mike 8, Lima X-ray Charlie, testing. Mike 8, Lima X-ray Charlie, test.
1: Mike 8, you're working, my dog, you're working. G5, that's here.
0: Okay, thank you very much. Yeah, Mike 8, Lima X-ray Charlie, operator name is Greg. Just set up my Yaesu 8900. And, yeah, first time I reckon I've hit Cheltenham. Yes, working well. You're giving me a good signal back as well. No problem. I didn't hear you as the first time then, but I'll get you a portable. Anyway, 7-3, and thank you for getting back to me.
2: Yeah, I'll be here.

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1: M7 JFY, that station calling, you've got a lot of noise coming through with you, mate.
0: I think it's an M7, yeah. Pretty poor location in actual fact, sorry about that, old man. It's a special event station, I just thought I'd give it a try through our local link there. It's GB0 Tango Echo Mike.
1: Yeah, no worries, mate. I wasn't sure if you knew or not. So, yeah, it's quite bad, actually. It's coming through, so... Okay, mate, no worries. Mike 7, Juliet Fox, Yankee, going back to monitoring.
0: Cheers. Thanks for coming back anyway. Just thought we'd give it a quick shot. Cheers. 7-3.
1: 7-3, buddy. Cheers.
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1: M1DCW, I believe. This is Golf Zero Sierra Tango Kilo. Name is Alan, Alpha Lima Lima, Alpha November, over.
0: Ah, hello there, Alan. Thank you for coming back to my call. I didn't quite catch your call. If you go with that again on the next over. Yeah, just checking an USB card, a backup SD card for the hotspot. So just making sure it all works. Back to you.
1: Yeah, okay. I didn't catch your name. I'm not sure if I've got the calls right either. 81DCW, I think that was what the call was. My call is Golf Zero Sierra Tango Kilo. And name Alan, and QTH is Harrogate. Over.
0: Okay, yeah, okay, I've got that. Golf Zero Sierra Tango Kilo. And you're right, the call sign this end is Mike 1 Delta Charlie Whiskey, M1DCW. I'm located in the village of Killsby, just outside. In Warwickshire. So a lovely day here. I expect it's got a nice day there too. And yeah, I just thought I'd try it out because the original backup I tried didn't work, but now all is good. So excellent, and that's most pleasing. Anyway, I shan't hold it. Just a quick call really, just to make sure everything's good, and I'll carry on with my mammoth tidy up I'm having here in the shack. Back to you from M1DCW, name Mike.
1: Yeah, okay, Mike. Well, everything seems to be working okay. I'm not familiar with that location, but probably a new one on me. But yeah, it's all working okay, so can carry on with a non-tidying up job. I know what you mean. Yeah, cheers for now. Thanks for the chat. M1DCW, G0SDK. Bye.
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trying for the TT repeater. 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
0: Two Echo One India Lima Hotel from Mike 6, Victor Yankee Alpha. Yep, got you there, buddy. Yep, can hear you. How are you doing?
1: Yeah, Mike 6, Victor Yankee Alpha, there's 2 Echo 1 India Lima Hotel. Yeah, all good here. The QTH is Portsmouth on the south coast of England. And we are at about 24 degrees.

0: and a lovely sunshine still on the balcony. Over.
1: To Echo India, Echo One India Lima Hotel from M6VYA. Right, that's okay, buddy. That's quite something. My QTH is Llandudno in North Wales via the Merseyside repeater. Yeah, I don't quite know how that's working. You're doing well there, buddy. Back to you.
0: Yeah, Mike 6, Victor Yankee Alpha. This is 2 Echo 1 in the Lima Hotel. Yeah, the operator is Dean. Delta Echo Alpha November. And as I say, yeah, I'm literally on South Sea Seafront here on the beach. And my QTH is just literally on the beach. And yeah, I'm using one of the Baofeng UV5 RH. And I think it's pushing about 9 or 10 watts. But yeah, you're coming on 5 nines here from Wales. That's over.
1: Yeah, 2 Echo 1 India Lima Hotel from M6VYA. Yeah, I've got you 5 nines as well there. Name here is Steve, Sierra Tango Echo Victor Echo. I'm using a Baofeng as well. I've got a UV5RM, I think it is. Oh, plus, yeah, RM plus there, yeah. Which is, so you know how that's working. The repeater up here is about 20 odd miles away from me. I'm on the Little Orme, just outside Llandudno, so I've got a good bit of height here and a good view of the sea. Yeah, you're doing really well there, buddy. Really coming through clear, mate. Over to you.
0: Roger that, Steve. Yeah, it's the same. Yeah, the repeater I'm using is Golf Bravo 3 Oscar Papa, and that's located pretty much round about Fareham, so it's not far. It's about seven miles from me here down in Southsea. And yeah, it's the closest repeater to me. The next one is 2 meter station, which is again in Fareham. I've not worked anybody on that at the moment. And so yeah, I found the UV5R. It didn't really do too well on these 77s, but yeah, I've just put, this is my first call on this new one. I've only had it 2 weeks, so I give it a shout. And yeah, I thought I'm just on the balcony, so I won't hold it there, Steve. But yeah, I'll get you in the log. I'll put you in QRZ.com. And yeah, I hope you get any more contacts with the weather down here. As I say, the weather is gorgeous. So I'm not sure about yourselves there on the seaside as well, over.
1: Yeah, M6VYA. Yeah, it's pretty good up here. It's starting to cloud over. We've got rain coming in tonight, but that's not unusual for North Wales. But at the moment, it's pretty calm, no wind. It's quite nice up here, yeah. So I had not realised, to be honest, buddy, that repeaters talk to other repeaters. For some reason, I just thought he was a local, and we both had to be on the same repeater. So I've learnt something there. I've only had this Baofeng for a week. I only got my licence last week. Yeah, you're only my second ever contact, so I'm quite pleased with that, buddy. Thanks very much. Back to you.
0: Well, Steve, yeah, I'm located. I managed to get some guys. They're obviously using the Hubnet sort of station to get through to the repeaters. And I've worked Scotland stations. I've worked Nagora in Japan, New Zealand, and Australia, all on this same frequency in the 77s. And yeah, I've got a FT8800 downstairs in the shack. And yeah, I get lots of people that, I've got some pretty, you know, Sweden also, it's just on this 10 megs, so it's pretty good, over.
1: Yeah, M6VYA. Yeah, I'm going to have to look into that a little bit more. I did not realise that that's how it worked on FM. I just thought we both had to be on the same repeater. It just sprayed out locally. I didn't realise it could bounce around to other repeaters and so on. I assume I'm connected to the repeater in Liverpool. I mean, who knows? Like, yeah, I mean, it's on the... I'll have to look into 3 Oscar Papa and see what that one's doing. But, yeah, good to hear from you, buddy, and real good signal. So I'll let you go if you want. So back to you.
0: Good talking to you. Yeah, I've just started playing around with that app called Zello, and it's a network radios, and you've got network radios. And, yeah, it's on my iPhone. And I bought a little cheap, about £15, a push-to-talk thing that can go onto the actual steering wheel. So you can work stations all over the world, literally on your iPhone. And the channel I've got on mine is called Network Radios. And once you talk to the moderator, get trusted, you know, Bob's your uncle, you everywhere. So it's worth playing around. It's, the app called is Zello, and you find it on the iPad or the iPhone. And it's an Android-based item, so if you're Samsung-based or Android, yeah, you could use it on that. It's worth giving it a shot there, Steve. Over to you.
1: Yeah, Zello, mate. I'll have a look into that, see if I can figure out what exactly is going on, because I'm pretty pleased to be talking to someone from Portsmouth on this little radio, one way or another. It feels like you've been routed over some digital network somewhere, but rather than just repeater to repeater, but I do not know how that's working, so I shall have to ask around, see if I can figure it out. What was your name there, buddy? I didn't catch that, just so I can stick it in the log. Thanks, over to you.
0: Delta Echo Alpha November. That's Delta Echo Alpha November. I'll copy there, Steve.
1: Yeah, got you there, Dean. Yep, got you there, mate. Thanks very much for that. I'll look out for you on QRZ, and yeah, that'll be my second ever contact log, so I'm happy with that, mate. Thanks very much, mate. Back to you.
0: I'm on toilet then, just in case you want to play more radios. I'm just going to, sadly I'm not black catting here, but I'm just about to get in a nice 30 degree swimming pool sat in the gardens here. So I'm going to have a soak there, pick the XYL up, she's at the choir with her friend, so I'm Judy's driver, so it's no alcohol until I get home about 6. But yeah, I'll have a soak in the pool then with a couple of cold beers. Okay then, Steve, I'll catch you later, I'll get you in the log. Mike 6. Victor Yankee Alpha with 2 Echo 1, India Lima Hotel for final, Steve, for final, 7-3.
1: All right, Dean, thanks very much, Freddie, and yep, 73 to you as well. This is Mike 6, Victor Yankee Alpha, QRT.
2: Mike 6, Victor Yankee Alpha, just a quickie, Golf 0 Tango Quebec, Mike.
1: Golf 0 Tango Quebec Mike from Mike 6 Victor Yankee Alpha. Got you there, buddy.
2: Yeah, 0 TQM. Yes, if you're going through a Liverpool repeater, you're kind of almost shooting over my head to get there. I wondered if you wanted to pop over to 433.5 and just have a try a quick simplex in case we can go direct. Name is Carl, Charlie Alpha Radio Lima. Over.
1: Mike 6 VYA. Yeah, Carl, okay, mate, I can flip over to 433.5 and see if we can get you. If not, I'll be back on here. Where? What's your QTH, Carl, before you go, mate?
2: G0TQM. Yeah, located in Greasby on Wirral, sort of towards the top end of Wirral. It might well be line of sight, actually, although you're on the lesser orm, aren't you? But I'd be quite keen on working you there, if that was at all possible, particularly on 77s. But we'll have a go. We'll go to SU20, basically, because I'm not sure how to get anywhere else on this particular radio. The other thing I've just realised I don't know how to do is to check the input. It would have been nice if I could have just flipped onto the input of the repeater, but of all the buttons that this microphone's got, it doesn't have a reverse function, so I'll have to look that one up. But I'd be interested to pop over to SU20, as it was called, and shall I call you? And we'll see what happens. G0TQM.
1: G0TQM from M6VYA. Yeah, I'll hop over to 433.5 and give me a call, Carl. I'll be there shortly, then. Okay. I'm QSY.
2: Yes, no problem. I'll attempt to do the same. Not something I do a lot of on 77s. See you there, hopefully. G0TQM clear.

0: Just wondering if anybody can hear me. Just wondering if this is working into the system, Mike. Is Aero Mike Delta November on it?
1: Yep, getting in very well.
2: Mike Delta November, Mike 9 Romeo Echo Victor Mobile. You are working, buddy.

Yep, the Mike Nan Station mobile, and just come back to me. Thank you very much. Yeah, I'm just running. I'm just running a USB dongle, a ZoomSpot USB stick, running it through Blue DV. I'm just connecting with an STM 510. I'm just making

0: picture is all working as it's supposed to. It seems to be. I mean, you've obviously come back to the call, so I appreciate the comeback. The name's Shane this way, and I'm in the city of Hull on the East Coast, over.
1: The audio is good. A little bit scratchy reception, but no, it's sounding good. But I missed the name, I missed the location.
0: Oh, it's 50
1: meters AFL above the town of Abbey.

0: Mike Zero, Mike Delta, November returning. Yeah, I get a bit of packet loss there with you. You're obviously mobile. Your signal's in and out. To me, it is anyway. But yeah, I appreciate the comeback. As I said, the name's Shane, and I'm in the city of Hull. The city of Hull on the East Coast. M0MDN, over.
1: MDN, Mike 9, Romeo Echo Victor. You don't fall just outside of town. But yeah, they are red holding because I'm driving, but I just thought I'd answer you. Have a good day, 73.
2: Bovang, UV5.

Yeah, the McMahon, they just come back to me, mobile station. Drive safe, 73, thanks for the comeback. 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
1: OH2DPN, M0MDN returning. Yep, you're working into the system and sounding good to me through my system also. So, this is M0MDN, over.
0: M0MDN, I think he said it was. OH2DPN returning. Yep, thanks for coming back to me. Q5 this end as well, no problem at all. And the operator name here is Nick. November, India, Charlie, Kilo, and I'm working a DMR hotspot in my home QTH, Helsinki, capital of Finland. Back to you.
1: Yeah, QSL, Nick. Well, you're doing a fine job. No problem at all. It's sounding well into the system. I'm running I don't know if you heard me previously. I'm running a Zoom spot. USB stick plugged straight into a USB socket on the computer, and then I'm running Blue DV for Windows, I'm using the FTM 510 Delta to transmit into that system, and it seems to be working quite well. To be honest, I'm quite impressed with it, considering it's not running with a hotspot. It's running straight via the via the PC and the USB dongle. So I do have an MMDVM hotspot, but I use that with a D-Star. I just thought I'd try this Blue DV for something different. And so far, so good. I'm impressed with it, Nick. Back to you. From M0MDN, over.
0: Yeah, I'll be there. OH2DPN returning. If you said the operator name, I missed it. Maybe on the next over you could come about with that. But yeah, it's working well. Working well for your Zoom spot. I've heard of them, never used them. So,

0: Let me get this right. It's a USB dongle. Are you, what is transmitting to the dongle then, Bakshi?
1: M0MDN is sending an M Shane this way, Nick, the M Shane, Sierra Hotel, Alpha November Echo, just like the cowboy. Yeah, as I say, I'm transmitting from a standard radio, the Yaesu FTM 510, transmitting into the dongle, which is plugged into the computer. So really, I suppose you could say the computer is acting as a hotspot. Just running a program called BlueDV for Windows, and it seems to be working pretty well, so yeah, I'm happy with it. It seems to be doing a good job, and it works on DMR and D-Star and Fusion and NXDN as well, and I don't think it cross-modes. I've not quite got to that far into it yet, but I don't think it cross-modes, but I can get the dongle to cross-mode if I plug that into the into the Pi Star and run, you know, if I plug that into the Pi Star, into the Raspberry Pi and run Pi Star, it does cross mode with a Pi Star, but not with Blue DVD. So I'm calling it a DVD now. What's going on? It's all confusing. Nick, back to you from M0MDN. Over.
0: You know what, you can return it. I've got a copy chain, that makes sense. Yeah, wow. As you say, your laptop or your desktop becomes like a big hotspot. That's quite good. That's quite nice. And then if you plug it into a All-Star node, you can go straight into that. That's quite nice as well. Yeah, very good. And it's a good audio, no problems at all. I'm just working the classic MMDVM hat. On a Raspberry Pi 02 Whiskey and WPSD straight into the UK HubNet DMR talk group 23526, I think that is, back to you.
1: Generally, that's what that is. Yeah, I'm just looking at my the dashboard for my hotspot for the Pi Star hotspot. For some reason, I'm not connected to. Pi is connected, so I'm just a little bit confused as to why nothing's coming out from that side. But never mind, I'll have a look at that, because I was just going to try something. I was just going to try and then click over to the Pi Star and see if there was any difference, but I'm not getting any audio coming through, which is strange, but I'll work it out in the end. But your system's definitely working into the system, no problem at all. Good to hear you, nice for the, thanks for the contacts, and nice to meet you on the band this afternoon from M0MDN, over.
0: Coming back to the call sharing, pleasure is all mine. It's good. Thanks for coming back. I haven't been on here for a while on the UK. I normally frequent DMR 2350, the UK call, but that is incredibly quiet. Incredibly quiet at the moment. Nobody seems to be on there. I don't know what's going on. Maybe you could enlighten me. I believe there's a bit of a heat wave, so maybe people have all passed out. Hi.
1: M0MDN returning. Yeah, well, we're not used to the heat over this way. That's for certain. As you will, I mean, you're obviously English. I can tell by the accent. But yeah, you'll appreciate we're used to cloud and rain over this way. But yeah, it's a nice clear blue sky. I should be making the most of it, to be honest with you. I'm stuck inside the house, messing about with radios. And getting dongles and hotspots to work, and it's a beautiful day outside. We've got about 25 degrees, I think, 25, 26 degrees over this way. So it's a nice day, really nice day. So I think I might get myself a beer and go and chill out in the garden, Nick.
0: Hell, Shane, yeah, why not? We're not far behind you. We've got about 20 degrees Celsius here, 21, 22 at the top. It's a beautiful day. Clear skies, light breeze. I would say it's perfect. I don't mind the heat, but give me 22 over 32 any day. 22 in these conditions is just perfect, absolutely perfect. Like I said, beautiful day here in Helsinki down by the coast. Big day here. The schools are all out now for summer, and my daughter just graduated. And she's going off to do her equivalent of what was sixth form, I guess you call it over there now. So she'll be moving on. So a very fine day here. All the schools are out for summer. Back to you.
1: M0MDN, yeah, well, I think, Matt, I've got two girls, 118, 117, and the 18, she's just getting herself ready to go to university. She's doing a degree in fine arts, so, she's quite a talented little artist, so, it's all exciting times then. So congrats for your daughter getting her graduation, all's good. I hope she does well in the future. Anyway, Nick, I'm going to take off. As I say, I'm going to heed my own advice, I think. I'm going to get myself a beer and I'm going to take advantage of this weather whilst I can. Because you know what it's like over here in Blighty. The sun doesn't last long. So I'm going to enjoy some sunshine for an hour or so before my wife and kids come home from work. So I wish you all the best, 7-3. Thanks for the contact. Nice to meet you this afternoon, and have a good rest of the week. All the best from Mike Zero, Mike Delta, November. 7-3 for now, over.
0: Oh, MDN, yes, no problem at all. Enjoy the garden, enjoy the weather, enjoy the beer. Make the most of it. Make the most of it, and have a good day. Thanks for coming back to the call. Hopefully we'll speak again. OH2, DPN, clear and monitoring.
1: Yeah, no problem at all. Nick, your audio superb from that system that you've got running there. No dropouts or anything, just for your information. Nice signal, good audio. 7-3.

0: M0AWS, just testing a new All-Star Link node that I've just finished building on the 2-meter band. I wonder if anyone can give me a quick report, please. M0AWS.
1: Calling
0: for a quick report. 281. Yeah, okay. Two people there. Two people come back at the same time, so I didn't really catch either, but I'm guessing I'm getting in okay, so that's good. Name's Mike, located on the East Anglian coast near the town of Woodbridge. And I said I just literally finished building a All-Starlink node. I'm using All-Starlink 3 on a Raspberry Pi 4, so I just want to give it a quick test. Right, I'll pass it back to you, gents, and hopefully you'll jump in one at a time. M0AWS.
1: 2 Echo 1 India Lima Hotel in the group. Are you copying me over?
0: Yeah, 2E1 India Lima Hotel, M0AWS. Yeah, no problems at all. Perfect. Coming through really well. I would say 5-9, but it's across the internet, but it's absolutely perfect copy. No problems at all. Go ahead.
1: Delta Echo, Alpha November, and the QTH in Portsmouth. That's Portsmouth on the south coast of England. I'm literally stood across from the beach. I live pretty much on the beach here. And the WX is a good 25 down here at the moment with bright sunshine. And yeah, I'll let the other side, guy on the side jump in. And I'm, by the way, I'm using a Baofeng UV5RH. It's probably operating about between 8 and 10 watts. Back to you, another station, if you feel free to jump in, please.

0: The other station might have gone. Okay, Dane, 2E1ILHM0AWS. Okay, good to hear you got good weather down there in Portsmouth. Over here on the East Anglian coast, it's also a gorgeous day. Very nice. I'm not sure exactly what the temperature is, but it's got to be close to 25. So not as hot as it has been. We've had over 30 last week, but it's a bit cooler today. But yes, it's nice that summer has finally arrived. Good stuff. Anyway, it sounds like the node's working, so I'm pleased with that. I've got one on 70 sems, and I've also got this one on 2 meters now. The plan is to eventually get MB7i call signs and make them public. I live in a very rural area, so I'm going to try and bring up some All Starlink nodes for people to use. I'll also be bringing one up on 4 meters as well at some point. Good stuff, Dane. Chuck it back to you for a final, and I'll leave you in peace to carry on enjoying a good weather down there in Portsmouth. 21ILHM0AWS. Thanks for coming back.
1: Good, good. Your rig's working perfectly. I say, yeah, we're all good to go down here. And, you know, if you're on QLZ, just whack it in the log, drop me an email or something, and I'll reciprocate. Now I've got a pad to write the call sign here and getting a little old to try and do all these memories of the call sign. But, yeah, I won't hold it, Mike. I'll let you get on. This is 2 Echo 1, India Lima Hotel with Mike. sorry, dear Mike Station. Yeah, Mike to you for 7-3. Fine.
0: Yeah, fine, Dean, no problems. Yeah, it's Mike Zero Alpha Whiskey Sierra, M0AWS, or another whiskey and soda, there you go. Okay, yeah, good stuff. This quick rundown. The node is made from a Raspberry Pi 4, an AIOC board, and an old Retrovis RT85, which I'm just using for testing. Seems to work very well. Good stuff. All right, Dean, have a good day. Take care. Thanks for answering, and I'll speak to you again soon. T1ILH, M0AWS, better standby. Cheers.
1: Yeah, we got a band of motorcycles coming right. Thanks, everybody. I'll catch you in the log. 7-3.

0: Yeah, 2 Echo 0, RIP, this is Mike 9, Juliet Bravo Mike.
1: Sugar Bravo Mike. Correct me if I've got that wrong. Mike 9, Sugar Bravo Mike, 2E0, RIP. Name's Bob and I'm in Devon. Roush comes back to you. Mike 9, Sugar Bravo Mike, 2E0, RIP.
0: Juliet Bravo Mike, Juliet rather than Sugar. The name here is Steve Sierra Tango Echo Victor Echo. And yeah, you're not too far away, so you're down in Devon. I'm coming into you from Dorset. I'm in a small village just outside of Wimborne.
1: Mike 9, Sugar Juliet Bravo. Sugar Juliet Bravo, thanks. Yeah, I'm not getting the repeater too well. I'm coming in through Swansea, which is probably 90 miles from this location, so it's a fair old stretch for this antenna there. I think you said you're in Dorset. Give us another break on the name. Mike 9, Sugar Juliet Bravo, 2E0 RIP.
0: Yeah, the name here is Steve, Sierra Tango Echo.

0: Echo, and the call sign is Mike 9 Juliet Bravo Mike. Mike 9 Juliet Bravo Mike. Yeah, you did drop in now, Elizabeth, that last over. But yeah, you're still making a good trip if you've got 90 miles out from your repeater. But it's certainly telling that the signal strength is dropping in and out. But yeah, in Dorset, just outside Wimborne in Dorset, that's a 20 RIP from M9 JBM.
1: Got that time, JBM, Mike 9, JBM, okay, near Wimborne. That's where the rally is, the flight refueling rally. I don't know if you go to that one, it's quite a good rally there, Steve. Mike 9, Juliet Bravo Mike, JBM, 20 RIP. I won't hold you if you're struggling, I'll pull the plug there, Steve. Back to you.
0: I'll drop you on that out again, that last one. But yeah, you know, you're right, I'm ever so close. I'm probably about 5 minutes away from where from flight refueling there for the rally. And I struggle to make it being a Sunday. Perhaps this year I might be able to make there for some of it. Of course, 7-3, thanks for coming back to me. And if we catch you at least down the line, it'll be a bit of a clearer signal there. That's 20 RIP from M9 JBM.
1: In JBM 20 RIP. Okay, 7-3. Enjoy the weekend, 7-3. Hopefully I can make a bit of an improvement on the station and get into the repeater a bit better. Okay, 7-3.
0: 7-3.

0: Hi, there's obviously something wrong here, because some stations were obviously talking to each other. I couldn't hear them on the DMR, otherwise X, I don't know what's going on. So I think it's like they must be on analog or something. Anyway, the egg timer's bleeping, as you can hear in the background. So I better go sort my old boiled eggs out. Here's on the eye clear.
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T1CHS.

0: testing us for 3RP or something. You were there, but not very good. Not a very good signal, I'm afraid. GH on AI.
1: Yeah, thank you very much. G1THF, I'm returning to you. Yeah, I'm just stuck behind a building in Lee, so the signal might not be all that good. Maybe I should try going into HN instead. G1THF.
0: Yeah, you're all out of time, but initially, you know, it was a bit of a problem, but, you know, Murphy's Law states that you're okay now. Over.
1: Yeah, thanks very much for that. Name is Alan, and the location is in Lee, L-E-I-G-H, Lee, Lancashire, G1THF.

Hi, good morning all. This is Zulu Lima 4, Sierra Kilo 4SY. I'm here from the other side of the planet. So this morning for us, good evening to you guys. It's Settle 4SY listening on Hubnet.

0: Anyone there, BK got radio on. This is Settle for SY. Give me a shake from New Zealand. Anyone there? This is Settle for SY.
1: DNT. Can everybody hear me, please? G7DNT in Ipswich, Suffolk.
0: Yep, copy. Yeah, just give me a second. Your audio is pretty low, but I think it's my end. Stand by. I'll see if I can get you settled for this way. Calling you from New Zealand.
1: The name's Keith, by the way. The name is Keith. We're about an hour from London. Hour a bit from County Ipswich. I wonder whereabouts are you in New Zealand? North Island or South Island? And over to you. G7DNT, Golf 7. November Tango.
0: Hey, good morning there, Keith. The name this way is Norm, November Oscar Romeo Mike. And I'm in the lower parts of the South Island of New Zealand, the southeast corner, probably at 150 kilometers south of Dunedin City. If you look at the map, you'll find Dunedin City in the southeast coast of the South Island, New Zealand, and you go 150 km south, and down the area called the Catlins, in the middle of nowhere. So originally from the Outer Hebrides, and I found a Kiwi lass and left the UK and head down here about, year 2000, I think, 99, I came down here. Had to think about that one. Back to you, Settle for SY.
1: Cheers for coming back, Norman. As I say, the name's Keith. I'm round of friends at the moment, my uncle, so his eyes opened up a bit there. Well, I think he was thinking we're going to get somebody maybe 50 miles away. But, we can't get much further. If we get much further, we'll be coming back on ourselves. So I'm guessing that's early morning over there. I don't know if you're sort of 12 or 13 hours away. So 5 o'clock or 6 o'clock where you are.

0: Yeah, the current time here, according to my little box of tricks here called a phone, it's 4:14 a.m. And welcome to the Insomnia Club in New Zealand.
1: It's becoming back, Norman. I think I'll let you sleep. It's a bit early for you, I guess. Okay, I'll go back to listening. I'm drinking a cup of tea around my uncle and aunties, so I'll go back to listening. But cheers for coming back to me. I will be on later on, probably more of a sensible time for you as well, Norman.
0: Yeah, no problem at all there. I said, I haven't got a bed yet, actually. I haven't got a bed yet, so I'll be going to bed shortly. I'm just having had a busy week, and I'm just quite enjoying a couple of hours just chilling out here and playing a bit of radio. I did a wee bit on the HF bands earlier, so I'm just now just playing on Echolink before I head off to bed, and it's just nice. It's sitting here by the fire, and I'm actually portable in a friend's farm up on top of a hilltop, so I'm actually portable, and a park, actually. It's a park, so yeah, and a lighthouse in the air if you're into that sort of thing as well, right nearby your...
1: Go back to sleep, Norman. But thanks for that. We'll 7 DNT back to listening. Thanks for coming back, Jimmy.
0: Yeah, same things. And greetings from New Zealand to 74 SY. 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
2: 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KB2BIT, Kilo, Bravo, 2, Bravo, India Tango, Florida.
0: Good day there over in the States. Greetings from the South Island of New Zealand. Early Sunday morning here for us, over.
2: Very good morning to you, Norm. My name is Robert Romeo Oscar Baker, Echo Romeo Tango. And my call is Kilo Bravo 2, Bravo India Tango. And we're in the state of Florida, just south of the city of Jacksonville, Florida, in the States, where it's just a quarter past noon here. So hope you had a great Saturday and a very good Sunday coming up for you.
0: Well, considering it's just after 4 a.m. here, Sunday morning, so we're already ahead of time. So greetings from the future. You know, one thing about ham radio is it makes time travel possible. If only you could go back about 20 years would be nice, you know, take some miles over the clock. But just listen to someone from the past. You guys are all from the past, and we're from the future. So we're just 4:18 a.m. here, Sunday morning here in New Zealand, or...
2: Copy the Norm. Very good. By the way, my name is Robert Romeo Oscar Baker, Echo Romeo Tango. And just sitting here in our den, our recreation room, that we just set up actually about a month or so ago. And going to start building out a small QRP ham shack in a corner, really, on a computer desk. For HF and for VHF, UHF. And I'm using a G7RPG micronode and speaking into a Bofang UV17 handy talkie to access the micronode. I hope you have a wonderful day down there in New Zealand. Very much appreciate the contact. And please confirm that I have your call correct. I have ZL4 Sierra Yankee as your call sign. And Norm, have the best Sunday ever, and look forward to hearing from you down the radio log. ZL4SY from KB2BIT.
0: Hey, KB2IT from Zulu Lima 4 Sierra Yankee, QSL in the call sign. You're 100% correct. And my name's Norm. And yep, 100% correct there. And I'm originally, you might have guessed, I'm originally from the UK, but I now live in New Zealand for the last 26 years. I met this Kiwi lass and she dragged me over here. So hence, I still get on the UK Habnet quite a bit because I'm from that way myself. But I now live in the bottom end of the planet, and we'll be probably another couple of hours and the sun will come up. But we are just coming into the middle of winter here. Of course, you guys are coming into the year summer very shortly. So enjoy your summer. And we'll handle winter for you for a wee bit longer. 73, and all the best from the lower end of the planet, ZL4SY.
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M7HRJ, I believe it was. Yes, you're accessing the system, and it sounds really quite good. It's very quiet at the moment. Back to you.

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1: Hey, sorry, I didn't catch the call correctly, I don't think. MM0, is it VIK? Not sure. M0. NNH, Gary and crew, Cheshire.

0: from Game Freak. 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Do you copy, over?
1: Pick you up a wee bit better. This is MM0VIK Mobile. Listening, over.
0: Was. Mike 0, VIK, Victor, Italy, Kilo, Mobile. This is Mike 0, November, Hotel. My name's Gary, I'm in Crew, Cheshire. You're a bit noisy in that time, but the name's Gary, go ahead.

0: Yeah, this is MM0VIK Mobile. Yeah, apologies again. Yeah, I don't know if it's my end, but very difficult to make anything out at the moment. I should be getting closer. Oh, I am getting closer to the gateway, so hopefully we'll, things will improve as I drive along the road here. But the name is Ewan, Echo Uniform Alpha November, and the location is the west side of the Shetland Islands. Over.
1: Copied, Ewan. MM0VIK. Mike Zero, November, November Hotel, Gary and crew, Cheshire. Yeah, I'm guessing it's your end, not mine. Hopefully not mine. I'm running through a micro hub that's in my motorhome where I am. So I'm using a Bofang to access my micro hub. So I'm guessing it's your end if you're mobile, but nice to hear you. It's a glorious day here in crew, Cheshire. Right, back to you. Hopefully you're receiving. MM0VIK, M0NNH in crew. Go ahead.

0: trying to get into the gateway from that location. But yeah, got you fine now, and you're in crew, I think it's Cheshire, and working into the micro node. Yeah, I'm working into the gateway just outside Lerwick, MB7ILU, 77th gateway, and yeah, no, it's yeah, a lot better now. I'm kind of, I think I was a bit too close and tucked into the hill there, so a lot of signal just going over the top of the car, but now I'm a bit more of a clear shot to the hill where the gateway is located. Yeah, the rain's just started here. It's been a lovely day. I've been out in the little sailing dinghy for a wee cruise around with my son, and now we're trying to make best possible speed to the village hall where they have fish and chips. It's a bit of a kind of fundraiser, so I'm going to try and grab some fish and chips and take them back to the house. Gary, over.
1: Hey, sounds fun to me. With a dinghy and then fish and chips, can't be bad. Shame about the rain, perhaps it would just be a shower. But yeah, it's been very hot here again. Not as hot as it's been, but still hot. I'm just sorting out the motorhome. We was going to North Wales yesterday, but decided not to. We were there last weekend, so we're going to Northampton. My sister's birthday, she's having a birthday dinner. We're going out for dinner, so should be going tomorrow and staying over. But yeah, sounds fun, mate. The dinghy and then fish and chips. I think I like the fish and chips best. But there you are. Yeah, right, back to you. But you're much, much better that time. MM0VIK. Mobile M0NNH in Crewe, Cheshire.

0: though. 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But yeah, by Shetland standards, it's been a good day. Not terribly warm, but warm enough that you can be out in the garden in a t-shirt. You can leave the woolly jumpers in the house. And yeah, no, it's been a nice day. Hopefully we get a few more like this. But yeah, I'll not hold it too much longer. I just realised the time. I've got 4 minutes to place my order before I think they close the hatch. So I'm going to just dive into the hall as soon as I park up and see if we can still get her something for her tea tonight, Gary. And just pulling up at the hall now. Over.
1: Right, you dash off and get your fish and chips before they close. But nice to speak to you and hopefully catch you again. So no need to come back. Rush off, no problem. M0NNH in Crewe, Cheshire, listening, Hobnet, Sembury.
0: Yeah, cheers, Gary. Have a good one. We'll catch you again soon. 7-3, bye-bye.
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1: Tango X-ray, nice to hear you. My name's Gary in Crewe, Cheshire. Nice audio, and yeah, what a lovely day it's been again. M0 Tango Tango X-ray, M0 NNH Crewe, Cheshire. Name's Gary.
0: Name is Gary also this way. Gary, so that'll get confusing. No, thanks for that. I'm in Kidderminster in the West Midlands. Just having a little bit of a play around in the shack. Nothing much happening on H. It's all a bit. It's a bit naff. I think 40 meters is coming up a little bit, but very quiet. But yeah, name here is Gary, in the town of Kidderminster. I just want to confirm your call site M0 N for November Mike Hotel.
1: Okay, Gary. No, the call is Mike Zero November. November Hotel, double NH, but anyway, no worries. Yeah, I've not been on HF for some time, well, a few years now. I used to be very active on HF. I'd say a few years, it's more than a few years. In fact, about 10, I think. Well, I used to go, I had in my other pickup truck, but not the one I've got now. But back in the day, I'd be very active, and with a good friend of mine, but he's passed away, M0DOL, we used to activate lots of stately homes and castles and lots and lots of different events throughout the years. I think we did Silverstone one year, we did the Royal Wedding, of course, gosh. Oh, and Marconi Day, and all sorts. Oh, I had great fun, mate, I did an HF, so yeah. I've not been on, so I don't know what the bands have been like. I think they were active a while back, weren't they? I think, anyway. But there you are. So, have they been active, like, past weeks or not, Gary? Go ahead.
0: Hit and miss, to be quite honest, mate. I know there's been some activity on 6 metres. But I haven't heard. I did put a 6 metre aerial up. Just in the loft to have a listen, but I haven't heard anything yet. Yeah, hit and miss, you know, some days are really good, some days not so good. I think from what I can tell and from what people are saying, some people anyway, saying, you know, we're just coming down off the peak of the solar cycle. But then again, you know, we have some really easy days when it's easy to work, not necessarily anywhere, but you know, reasonable DX, you know. So, that's good. I don't mind either band, to be honest with you. It's just nice to have a chin wag sometimes, nice to have a challenge, nice to have a play around the equipment, the aerials and the radios and things like that, and just help pass the time, Gary. Go ahead.
1: M0TTX, M0NNH in Crewe, Cheshire. Yeah, I know what you mean. Yeah, great fun, but... Well, I've missed it again then, if it's gone back round. Never mind. Yeah, no, we used to have great fun. I had a big portable station, and so did my friend Chris. I used to work out of a transit van. Had an FT2000, and what was the amplifier? Solid state Amtron, or 500, I think, or whatever it was. 500 watts out. To work through Delta Loops, homemade they are, and Delta Loop 2017 and that, and 10, and then long wires or inverted V's rather for the other bands, lower frequencies. Yeah, great fun, big pile-ups, and I really, really miss that, but since he's gone, I didn't bother, and then I've moved, and, you know, things changed, but I've got a 480HX, that's HF and 6, it's a mobile rig. I've got a couple of other VHF, UHF and D-Star, but at the minute I'm using a Balfun with the micro hub that Peter makes. So I'm sitting in my motorhome outside the house. In fact, just sorting a few things out for tomorrow. But anyway, there you are. M0TTX, M0NNH, Gary in Crewe, Cheshire.
0: M0NNH, M0TTX returning. Yeah, same here. I do like to have a play around the aerials. I've just changed a double bazooka out for a delta loop. I did have one up before. So
1: thanks for coming back to the call anyway. Enjoy the evening. And, in fact, I've not been on here for a while either, so I'll perhaps start using it again, but we'll see. All right, 7-3, enjoy the evening, rest of the day. M0TTX, M0NNH, clear, 7-3.
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0: somebody returned to me then. I couldn't quite make you out. Try again, please. G1DWG.
1: Mike 7,
0: Mike Uniform Yankee, I think it was. Good evening. My name's Ray, and I'm in sunny Lincolnshire, just taking the dog for a walk. G1DWG. Congratulations on the new radio and the new license. I've had mine a little longer. I think it was 1984 when I got mine. But I didn't use it for many years. I've only just got back into the hobby. And thoroughly loving it. Lots of things have changed. Lots of new things to learn and try out. And I hope you have many, many hours of fun with it. So, has it been interesting so far? Have you had many contacts? G1DWG.

0: G1DWG. I got the last part of your over then. A lot of the rest of it was quite scratchy. I assume you're going into a local repeater. Quite a weak signal into it. But I did get the last bit where he was asking what equipment I'm using. I've got a Quansheng UV5. Nice cheap radio. And it's I'm just across the field from my micronode. So not very far away from it. So this suffices. That's been something else I've experimented with this year. We'll try another over with you, but we'll see how it goes. As I say, you was very scratchy. If you could get into a better position, a stronger signal from the repeater, and that would help. G1DWG. Unfortunately, I didn't get anything that time. So I'll say 7-3 for now. Sorry about that. Perhaps if you hear me again, give me another shout. But yes, enjoy the hobby anyway. And I'm sure it'll teach you new things. So 7-3 for now, and perhaps speak to you another time. G1DWG.
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0: Sorry, yes, the Mike Whiskey 7 station, go ahead.
1: This is Mike Whiskey 7 Echo Uniform Golf Mobile. Just thought I'd come in on the side and see if you were getting me into Hubnet. Back to you.
0: Yeah, no problem at all. Slight bit of noise on your signal, but not bad. Don't know if you could hear the other station any better. Probably not, if all via HubNet. But,

0: 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Name's Ray. I'm in sunny Lincolnshire. G1DWG.
1: Mike Whiskey 7 Echo Uniform Golf Mobile. Yeah, the name here is David Delta Alpha Fox Yankee Delta Delta. Currently mobile near the town of Caernarfon in northwest Wales on the way out to a meal, so I won't be on HubNet too long, but just thought I'd key up and see if anyone was around. Very well indeed. I lived in Lincoln for four and a bit years, so know the area very well indeed. I didn't hear the other conversation at all. I think you probably heard it better than I did, but I didn't quite get the line there, but I'm leaving her back to you, Ray.
0: G1DWG. No, it was very quiet and very scratchy into the repeater. Yes, I'm, to be precise, I'm near Boston in Lincolnshire, so you'll probably know where that is as well. It's been a lovely day again. Not so good on HF. I did go on earlier trying to chase some bunkers. There were bunkers on the air, but I could hardly hear a thing. In the end, I gave up. Had a bit of a drive around this afternoon, and yeah, it's been very nice. I've already been to the chip shop, so that's my tea done. And just taking the dog for a walk before I settle down for the evening. G1DWG.
1: G1DWG from M7EUG Mobile. Yeah, that's all received. You're getting a little bit broken, so maybe going a bit too far away from the node. I'm curious to know what node you're running. I'm guessing it's an analog all-star node, but I'm curious to know which one. All the nodes I've come across so far have been DMR, so curious to know. I'm actually coming in via POC using a POC radio straight into HubNet, so I'm not really doing real RF on this end, but I'm in a bit of a VNU not spot anyway. Yeah, I'm curious if you got the M7, the other M7 station's call, because I didn't this end. Back to you, Ray.
0: No, unfortunately I didn't. Not all of it anyway. And now I can't remember it. The node's, yeah, it's an all-star node, so it's made of a Raspberry Pi, and I think it was a Bofang 888 I used, and a sound interface board that plugs into the USB, a little bit of wiring, and some rectification for the power supply. That was about it. Quite simple. It seems to do the job, and yeah, luckily I can still manage to reach it from just across the field here, hopefully. So that's good. I've got a DMR node as well, but not having much success with that. It keeps stopping transmitting and receiving. I think the Raspberry Pi I've got on it is too underpowered for it, really. So that's work in progress. G1DWG.
1: Mike Whiskey 7 Echo Uniform Golf Mobile. Yeah, I got half of that. Don't know if it's my end coming into HubNet, or if you're a bit far from the node, or what it is. I'll say 7.3 for now and be standing by. And if conditions improve, I will come back on you there, Ray. But I got most information about the node and Raspberry Pi. So more for me on that if conditions improve. Back to you.
0: Okay, mate, thanks for coming back to the call, and enjoy your meal. G1DWG now clear.
1: GW1DWG. Yeah, that was actually much better on the coming into Hubnet, so I don't know what's happened there. But yeah, many thanks for that. I will catch you further on down the pencil.

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This station is Golf Whiskey 5, November, India, Charlie. Listening through HubNet for any possible calls, sir.

0: 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Can I have a radio check for Mike Zero Alpha Delta Mike?
1: Mike, yes, you're a good signal into HubNet. Sounds fine. I might want Delta Charlie Whiskey back to you.
0: Sorry, I'm in mobile. I'm just testing the radio. This is Mike Zero Alpha Delta Mike. I'm just checking the radio. I just connect ICOM IC Echo 508H, and I'm just checking how it's working. So yeah, it is working. That's perfect. This is Mike Zero Alpha Delta Mike. Sorry, I didn't catch the call sign. My fault.
1: Oh, that's perfectly fine. Yeah, the name's Mike, this end, and call sign Mike 1 Delta Charlie Whiskey, M1DCW. Thank you.
0: Okay, thank you very much. Okay, checked on, everything is working, I'm happy like a little kid. All right, Mike 1 Charlie Delta Whiskey, Mike 0 Alpha Delta Mike 73. Thank you, Mike, for the quick check and for just letting me know that everything is fine. Thank you.
1: Catch you again sometime, 73.

Yeah, to the Mike one, Delta Charlie Alpha Station, I think it was there. Do you want to come back to me, my friend? Keep on going to the Hobnet. This is Mike 7, Mike Uniform Zulu.

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0: 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There was a wee bit of complication there, but that might have been down, but it seems to be up and running again. Okay, buddy, take care, thank you for that. 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

0: 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Listening for any calls. 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
1: GW5, I never got the rest of it. I'm sorry, my friend. Yeah, okay, I'll come back to you. This is Mike 7, Mike Uniform Zulu. Go ahead.
0: The Mike 7 station, big question mark. I've heard you for the last few minutes there, but there's a terrible buzzing coming through your audio. There is a very much electrical buzzing coming through your audio there, so not quite sure what's going on there. This is Golf Whiskey 5 November, India Charlie. Very good evening to you, sir.
1: G5NIC, I think that was. Hopefully I've got that right. Okay, buddy, I'm away from the road. I'm out of the back sitting, so I'm quite close to the road. And please apologise for my throat because it's meant to be a bit tonight. Yeah, the call saying is Mike 7, Mike Uniform Zulu, NM7MUZ. The operator name here is Eddie, Echo, Delta, Delta, and the Echo. I'm about 13 miles outside of Dundee in the famous golf town called Carnoustie, Kirsill.
0: Yeah, no problem at all, QSL there. I believe it's Ed, as in sort of Eddie. Very good evening to you there, my friend. Nice to work you for the first time. The name this is Josh, like Joshua, and located just on the outskirts of Cardiff, the capital city here. So just on the outskirts of Cardiff. And yeah, there was a little bit of noise behind your last transmission, but it seems maybe it's cleared up. I'll listen and I will report on you next over there. Go ahead.

0: M7 MUZ Vuitton. Yeah, I'll tell you where I was. I'm actually sitting in the back garden, and where I was actually sitting is quite close to the road. The road's right at the back window, so that's sometimes you get a clear signal if you set the radio at one side. But if you try to transmit, you're obviously going to get a noise, so you just walk up to the end of the garden, and that noise actually disappears there. Go ahead.
1: Fantastic stuff there. No problem at all, Ed. Well, you were fully quieting in on your last over, so no problem at all. But the previous overs, the previous five, six, seven overs that you'd made there, there was some buzzing behind you, a lot of buzzing, which was practically overriding your transmissions. I did note that you were calling for a friend, you were calling, but there was a lot of buzzing, and it made quite difficulty in listening. So whatever you've done, you're certainly working now, so no problem at all. Very good evening, and nice to make the acquaintance with you. Just using the Yaesu Fox Tango 5 Delta, the FT5D descent into a homebrew MMDVM sort of hotspot, nothing sort of amazing. I've managed to work a few stations on HF today, but the band conditions are somewhat poor, so we're resorting to some digital modes here, Ed. From Golf Whiskey 5, November, India, Charlie.
0: MM7, MUZ, Vuitton. Yeah, the bands have been really bad. I've been on the past couple of days with a couple of guys. But I actually take a radio to work with me, so I just do MB7IDD in Dundee. So, and that's kind of the hub net as well, you know. So, no, the propagation's been really bad on. I've heard guys come on and say it's been really horrific the past few days. Yeah, I work at HF myself, my friend. I've got the Isu G90, which I like being like, portable, but yeah, I've just heard the guys. I've not been on for a little while, don't get me wrong, I've just been busy at work. But I just heard the guys saying it, so it's not been worthwhile, you know. But I'll need to jump on and make sure everyone's working properly, the antenna's okay, and all the cables and that. I just need a good check, you know. But apart from that, my friend, yeah, we're up and doing my thing, and let's see, I was sitting out the back doing wee bits and pieces with the wife, but we're just about to head inside now. Okay, buddy, I'm going to lay us with you. I'll pass it back for any finals. And it's been a pleasure speaking to you. Hopefully we catch up again. This is Mike 7, Mike Uniform, saying 7-3, and back to you, and I'll go clear.
1: No problem, thank you very much there, Eddie. It's been lovely to work you this evening. Yes, HF conditions have been quite poor. I've had the hex beam pointing through sort of mainland Europe, and even with 500-600 watts, Italy, Germany, and, you know, what we would call sort of local stations have been quite difficult today. So, yeah, it's quite disappointing, but here we go. Let's hope that things pick up in the next few days. But, yeah, many thanks for the nice contact this evening. Nice to get you in the log. And maybe we'll make the trip in the not-so-distant future. So stay safe, take care, and best wishes for the weekend. Greetings from Wales. This station, Golf Whiskey 5, November, India, Charlie. Bye-bye, my friend.
0: MM7, MEZ, return for final. Yeah, definitely. We'll catch up soon. Thank you for that. It was an absolutely brilliant BQSO, my friend. MM7, MEZ, as in Mount Clare.
1: All the very best there. Take care now. This is Golf Whiskey 5, November, India, Charlie, listening.

0: Golf Whiskey 5, November, Italy, Charlie, M0NNH, Crew Cheshire.
1: Mike 0, November, Hotel. Very good afternoon, very good evening, in fact. This is Golf Whiskey 5, November, India, Charlie. Apologies, had the volume down on the radio. I did hear your transmission, but didn't acknowledge it was for me, my friend. Very good evening. Name this way, Josh, and located just on the outskirts of Cardiff. Just a stone's throw away from the capital city there. Very good evening, Gary. Mike 0, November, November, Hotel, GW5NIC, over.
0: Okay, Josh, all copied. No problem hearing crew in Cheshire. Been a lovely day again here. I'm sure it's been the same there, Josh. Last weekend we was in North Wales, over in Holyhead and Gwatmai and a few other places, Trouser Bay and other bays, stayed for the weekend in the motor home with the dog and my wife. Yeah, very busy though, because obviously it was a bank holiday, so and a lot of traffic on the way home on the Monday on the A55. But anyway, there you are. I'm sure it's been warm there for you. I think I heard earlier on the radio that there was some rain in Scotland, but just a shower or so. I'm not quite sure what part of Scotland, but doesn't look like we're going to get any rain yet, and hope not. GW5NIC, Josh, M0NNH, Gary and crew.
1: Gary, lovely to hear you. Lovely to make the contact with you this evening. It's the pleasure is all mine. Managed to work a few stations on the HF bands this morning, this afternoon, but conditions are quite difficult. I think things ain't looking too great at the moment. Conditions are very, very poor. Have a little look on sort of VHF, UHF, and now looking on the Yaesu Fusion, or I believe Hubnet is a DMR sort of talk group, isn't it? So maybe we convert in somewhere down the lines. Not so sure. I do get a little bit sort of, you know, a little bit inquisitive when it comes to Yaesu, D-Star, DMR, etc., etc. It's all a little bit above my knowledge. But, yeah, you're making the trip. Nice signal. Nice to work you there, Gary. So, yeah, just located on the outskirts of Cardiff. It's been quite a pleasant day. I think highs of about 22 degrees Celsius. There was a few thunderstorms here this morning, which was putting me a little bit on edge with the HF antenna, but everything seems to be okay. Conditions not so great, so maybe we'll work a few digital stations tomorrow as well and see how things go. But nice to get you in the log, my friend. From Golf Whiskey 5, November, India, Charlie.
0: W5NIC, M0NNH, Gary and crew. Yeah, well, I'm not, I used to be very active on HF, but I've not been on HF for some years now. I mean, it's going to be 10 plus, and I used to be very active with the portable station, Mina. Good friend of mine, Chris, M0DOL.

0: who's sadly passed away some years ago. You might have come across him. He used to do the QSL cards. He'd be at lots of the rallies. But me and him used to, well, he used to organise the special event stations with stately homes and castles and bunkers, and we've done an awful lot over the years and had great fun. We've done the Royal Wedding, of course, all out Silverstone with 100 years, and Amazon Day, and lots and lots, creating some big pilots. I had some great fun back in those days, but there you are. So I've not been on HF, and I think it was quite active or lively some weeks ago, I think. And now everyone says it's died down a bit, so I've missed it. Although I still have HF set, not set up. I used to run portable. Let me take a break. Hold on. Chris used to run out of his Mercedes Vito bus, and I used to run out of a transit van. Both had a couple of good portable stations. We would be heard worldwide. Well, everyone can, I mean, when the propagation's there, of course, but had some great fun. So I do miss those days, but hey-ho. Yeah. I think there's a YouTube video of me. I think it was the Royal Wedding, I think. On my QRZ, there's a link to it. So, it was great fun. I do miss those days. But there you are. GW5NICM0NNH, Gary and crew.
1: Fantastic stuff. No problem at all there, Gary. Well, it seems as though I haven't been licensed as long as you. I've been licensed since April, so of 2014. So just a little over 12 years. Not quite as long as you. You've got another 8 years or so on me. But yeah, we've had some good times. We've had some bad times. Conditions go up, conditions go down. But that's part of the fun, isn't it? I remember when I was licensed sort of 12 years ago that I was working the world on a G5RV, which, you know, a lot of people claim is a dummy load. And 10 watts in a G5RV, and I managed to work, you know, pretty much most of the world, so we can't complain in that sort of sense. But, yeah, conditions are constantly changing. Lately, it's been a bit up and down all over the shop. I haven't long taken delivery of a hex beam antenna, and of course this weekend when we get a little bit of time off work, the conditions are not so good to test it, but that's just luck, isn't it? It's part of the draw. But yeah, it's interesting hobby. There's something in there for everyone. You know, I can't knock it. Some people like satellite, some people like digital, some people like voice. You know, there's so many modes and so many different bands and frequencies that there is something for everyone, and I can't knock anybody at all. You know, a lot of people hate on the digital modes, and I enjoy a little bit of FD8. It serves a purpose for me when the other half is in bed. It's easier to work some digital modes rather than screaming down the microphone. And when I'm trying to work at the X station, I find myself getting louder and louder and louder in the hope that I get heard. And of course, it doesn't work that way, but naturally, I can't stop myself. So there's something in this hobby for everyone, and you know, it's quite nice to see that amateur radio is still alive and kicking all these years on. I know COVID-19 and the coronavirus made things more accessible here in the UK with regards to online tests, etc., etc. So here we go. This is Golf Whiskey 5, November, India Charlie. Over.

0: That's a station trying to call in on that. So, a lot of noise. Oh yeah, there's a lot going on with amateur radio, isn't there? I did a bit of amateur TV some years ago. That was fun. SSTV. I've done a bit of digital. Was it PSK? Was it? There's all different digital modes now, aren't there? But mainly like phone, I do anyway. But yeah, unfortunately then. So have you put the hex beam together? They're a good antenna, aren't they? We used to work. We used to have Delta Loop homemade for like 10, 20, and 17, and then inverted V's. Full wave for the lower frequencies, so that's what we used to use. But no, those hex beam. So have you got it all up and together and up now, Josh? Go ahead.
1: Yes, indeed, it's all up and together. I actually only took delivery of it on Friday, so I'm home from work on the Friday evening, being yesterday, and pieced it all together, but by the time I finished, it was, the bands were pretty much closed. It's 20 to 6, so it's 20, 17, 15, 12. 10 and 6 meters, and of course, you know, sort of after dark, it's pretty much non-existent. So we've managed to make a few contacts on it today, which is quite nice. Mainly FT8. I have had a few phone, a few voice contacts into Germany, Italy, etc., etc. And dare I say, I think I was running about 500 watts from the amplifier today on single sideband, and barely making the trip into Germany and most European countries. So it just goes to show how strained that the conditions on HF are today. But we've managed to make a number of contacts on FT8, the digital mode, so this afternoon. So it's not a total loss, but it's just my luck. When you take hold of a new antenna, that conditions are not so great there. HI from GW5NIC.
0: W5NICM0NNH. Yeah, such a shame, isn't it? But I'm sure you'll get some use of it in days and weeks to come. But yeah, I once similar antenna as a spider beam. And I actually built one, but never really used it that much because it was such a faff, like portable. Like, if I had it at home, it would more, but I didn't really do radio from home, and the together was a faff, so I've perhaps only used it a couple of times, to be fair. Just quicker to put up the delta loops and the inverted V's, so that's what happened there. Right, I've just got to sign off now. I'm just going to go on the interweb booker, okay, your site, campsite for tomorrow. So I should go and do that now. I'll say 7-3, thanks for the QSO, and enjoy the... hope the bands open up for you to be able to test out that antenna for you properly. GW5NIC, my pleasure, M0NNH in Crewe, Cheshire. 7-3, Josh.
1: Fantastic. Brilliant stuff there, Gary. Nice to get you in the log today, and hopefully we'll make the contact again in the not-so-distant future. Many thanks. The pleasure was all mine, and very good weekend to you there, sir. This station is Golf Whiskey 5, November, India Charlie. Sign in and clear of you. Take care. 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Bye-bye now.

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0: Yeah, Kevin, no problem at all. Nice to meet you for the first time there. Delta Golf 4, Sierra Kilo November, this station Golf Whiskey 5 November, India Charlie. Nice signal, you're fully quiet in for a mobile station into the network there, so no problem at all, microphone back to you.
1: From DG4SKN Mobile, yeah, fine business. I don't know if you gave me your name, but if you did, I didn't pick it up. You're a good signal also. No problem to read you. I'm just out getting a few steps in here. The name is Kevin. Kevin is the name, and the location is a place called Dillingen Saar. Dillingen Saar, which is in the small state in Germany, very close to Luxembourg and the French border in the Saarland. And just trying to cool off, actually. It's been so hot for the last few days. I usually bring a network radio out with me when I'm walking, but I'm just using my mobile phone

0: At the moment, using Echolink. So that's the story here. And one of you, I think you have been experiencing the heat wave, haven't you, in the UK as well? So back to you, DG4SKN Mobile in the Saarland, over.
1: No problem at all. My apologies, Kevin. My quarter and golf whiskey 5 November India Charlie. I didn't give a name. My operator name is Josh, like Joshua. And the location, I'm literally just on the outskirts of Cardiff, the capital city of Wales, in a place called Wenvo. So just on the outskirts of Cardiff. And yeah, it's been quite pleasant here in the UK. The heat wave has given us some challenges, of course, as I'm sure you're aware. We are not set up for this weather. London, I believe earlier in the week, managed to hit temperature of 35 plus degrees Celsius, so 35 degrees, which is, you know, somewhat unheard of here in the UK, especially for May. So, yeah, it's been quite difficult. We're not set up to deal with these sort of temperatures, but here we go. It's been lovely and not so lovely at the same time there, hey, Jai. But nice to work you, Kevin. I appreciate your mobile and didn't or unable to sort of copy location's name, etc. So that was my fault. But like you say, located just on the outskirts of Cardiff, and the operator named Josh. Delta Golf 4, Sierra Quebec, November. Sierra Kilo, November. Apologies. This is Golf Whiskey 5, November, India Charlie. Lovely signal and fully quiet in there, Kevin. Over.
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0: Golf Whiskey 5, November, India Charlie, DG4SKN. Mobile. Okay, Josh, fine. I think there might have been another station calling in there, so that's to leave a gap for when I pass it over. I think he was calling in. Yeah, all noted, Josh, Cardiff. And, well, I wasn't that far away from you for most of my life. I come from the West Country, a place called Neston near Corsham, about 10 miles away from the city of Bath. So that's where I lived, had a G4 core. Well, I still got my G4 core. And when I moved to Germany, I got a German core. So it's just a matter of putting a Delta in front of my UK core. My wife is German and moved over here basically to retire, really. Although we were involved with music, and that was the reason I moved over here initially. I've been resident for about 4 years now, but I come into Germany in 2008. So there we are. Got to use this information with the life story, Johnny. Yeah, not really geared up for the hot weather over here. I'm not. It's been 35 most days, but it's going to be cooling off tomorrow with a thunderstorm, I think. Back to you, Josh, with a little break for the other station. I think someone's calling in. DG4SKN Mobile.
2: M0 X-ray Oscar Charlie. Yeah, I'm just going to say hello to the gentleman in Germany. I thought there's an English accent coming from Germany. I'll take a standby, fellas. The call is M0 X-ray Oscar Charlie. We're located in Wigan.
1: Yes, okay, brilliant stuff, Delta Golf 4, Sierra, Quebec, correction, I keep saying Quebec, I don't know what's wrong with me tonight, Delta Golf 4, Sierra, Kilo, November, this station, Golf, Whiskey. India Charlie, this station, Golf, Whiskey.

0: Pretty much the same call sign with just the Delta in front. So congratulations for that. Well, Bath is just the other side of the water from me. You know, it's only a few miles as the crow flies. I do manage to speak to a number of stations there in Bath on VHF and UHF. I'm situated just west of Cardiff, next to the Wenville transmitter, which is, you know, just on the outskirts. But it has a very good takeoff from this location, hence the reason the transmitter site is set via Arkiva for the BBC. So here we go. Okay, I'll cut it short, and I'll let you work a few more stations, Kevin. The Mike Zero station, I think, is pretty eager to get a call in me there. So I'm just going to sit back and listen on the side. From Golf Whiskey 5, November, India Charlie. Greeting to both chaps there.
1: Yeah, okay, Josh, no problem. I'm not going to hold things for too long anyway. Let me just check I've got it and I'm not doubling with anyone. Just stand by. DG4SKN Mobile. Yeah, fine business, Josh. And, yeah, we're okay about Cardiff. I'm trying to think of the... I've got my licence back in 1983, so I've been... licensed for a fairly long time, and it's BC, wasn't it? BC was the local 2 meter box, I think. Presumably it's still going. That was the one I used to be able to get into quite easily from my home QTH back in the day. The other local ones are WR, which is still going, I think. WH in Swindon, 77's one in Bath. UB, I think that's still going as well. I was never really into UHF, VHF big time, but used to work the repeaters. What else? Yeah, I was going to come back on something you mentioned, Josh, but it's totally gone out of my head. So it's not only you that's forgetting stuff, HI. So I'll put it to the station in Wigan. I'll hang around for a couple more, but I'm on my way back now. And yeah, it's been good to work with you for the first time, Josh. So to the station in Wigan, this is Delta Golf 4, Sierra Kilo, November Mobile. Kevin, go ahead.
2: DG4SKM, M0XOC, yeah, very good evening to you there, Kevin. Name here is Mike India Kilo Echo. We're located in Wigan. Somebody has to live here, don't they? Yeah, some very beautiful places over in that part of the world, Kevin. I was in Germany about 7 years ago, and we travelled through Germany into Austria, and we stayed in Austria. And, you know, there were some really, really beautiful places. Went up one of the mountains in a cable car, took some pictures and whatever, as you do. And right on top, there was a beer keller. So we went up there and had a few cold ones. And then I decided to play radio. Parked the wife up and went play radio. And I managed to work into the Czech Republic from the top of that mountain.

0: DG4SKN mobile. Let me just check if I've got it in a minute. Hold on. Okay, it seems I have. I don't know what happened there, whether there was something else holding the, or holding something open, a repeater or something, because there was just a carrier and no audio. I don't know if that was you, Mike, who maybe your audio gave out or something. I'm not sure, but it was almost as if somebody was holding the key down. Let me just check you're reading me, Mike. And maybe it was you that had a problem with the audio. I'll just put it back to you. DG4SKN mobile. Go ahead, Mike.
1: XOC. No, no problem at all, Kevin. I can read you very, very well. We've had a couple of IQ zeros over the past couple of days on here. One came back to me in the Isle of Man, supposedly, with a BB6 call sign. I told him it weren't an English call sign, and he swore at me, so, you know.
0: Yeah, okay, Mike. Let me just check. Let me just check again. I think something's going on here, isn't it? And someone's messing about, probably. Let me just check again a minute, and I'll come back and make the next one a final. Just stand by.
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0: 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The G4 XUW, I think it was. Sorry, I didn't get that, but you said something about a node, but maybe you've got a dashboard up or something and you're seeing what's going on. I'll just put it back to you quickly a minute, and perhaps you can give me that information again. Go ahead.
1: Good old stomping ground of the county. There's somebody keying up on G0 Echo Uniform Zulu's node. That's what the blank carrier was. Around to you again, G4XVW.
0: Okay, G4XVW, I think it was. Okay. Well, I'm not going to QRT, guys, anyway, because it's a little bit all over the place at the moment here. So we'll wish you century. Thanks for the info. And cheers, Mike. Perhaps we'll have a longer chat next time about Germany. I'm virtually back for my walk anyway. So century to you, century to Josh also, and to the station that just came in there. This is DG4. SKM Mobile, now QRT. Cheers, guys.
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3: Sam Freezer, Kevin, and VCWH, etc. are alive and kicking. Very good evening, Golf Whiskey 5, November, India, Charlie.
0: Yeah, Century from Germany, DG4SKN Mobile, and now QRT.
4: GW5NIC and 0XLC. Was that back to me, I wonder?
3: M0XLC. Very good evening to you there, Mike. I was just greeting Kevin there on his last over, having had the previous QS over him. So, very good evening. The name this way is Josh, like Joshua, and located just on the outskirts of Cardiff, the capital city area. So, just on the outskirts. GW5NIC, over.
4: GW5NIC M0XOC. Yeah, okay. Very nice to work you for the first time. Been a while since I was down that part of Wales. We were down in Fishguard a couple of years ago, and I've been all over Wales over the years, but never really sort of, you know, visited right down the bottom, and we decided to go a little bit further. You know, when the kids were little, we used to go to North Wales, Prestatyn, and the holiday camps and wherever as you do. Back to you.
3: I mean, no problem at all there. It's my pleasure to work you this evening. And you say Lancashire, again, guilty perhaps of not travelling too far north, but we have been to Blackpool, etc., etc. I stayed, I think the local place for Lancashire was a place called Haysham. I was in a caravan park. I can't think of the name, but I was next to the nuclear power station there in Lancashire. Morecambe. Morecambe comes to mind, so maybe that's not so far from your QTH there. But very good evening. Managed to work a few stations on HF this morning, this afternoon, but conditions are very, very difficult. Conditions are very what strained. So thought we'd turn the set on there for a little bit of digital modes, and we've managed to work a few stations through the HubNet. So here we go. Mike Zero, X-ray Oscar Charlie, from Golf Whiskey 5, November, India, Charlie, over.
4: M0XOC, yes, okay, Joshua. I've just looked you up on my computer, and I thought you was a little older than what you are. I've actually got a daughter that's older than you. Yeah, I have. I've got a daughter that's older than you. Dear me. Don't call me Dad. Oh, dear me. I wonder if you've inherited that call sign, Joshua.
3: Well, thinking of calling you Grandad, Mike, but no. I think I passed my test, or my full test. I was originally licensed in 2014, and with the COVID lockdown, etc., etc., I done the full call sign online in 2020. So I was originally licensed this call sign in 2020. The G5 or the GW5 series were originally destined for the overseas amateur radio operator prior to the SEPT agreement where they used their home call with the slash, etc., etc. So I did look to see if there was any call signs available. And the closest I get was Nick, which is the first part of my surname, which is Nicholas there. So that was that. But that was in 2020, 6 years ago. But I think things are sort of moving on pretty quickly, aren't they? I know Ofcom in the meantime has changed many things, and there's many G5s now. When I was originally a GW5 or a G5, there was many stations that would call me on HF and say, "Are you sure? Have I got this right?" etc., etc., because I was one of the few. But now I seem to be one of the many there. Hey, Jai, from Golf Whiskey 5, November, India, Charlie, over.
4: M0 X-ray Oscar Charlie. Yeah, okay, Joshua, yeah, fine business, very interesting. I've been licensed about 20 years myself, so, yeah, a little bit more than your good self there, but it sounds like you're enjoying it anyway, and that's, you know, that's got to be a good thing, hasn't it? There's so many people that I've known over the years that's got involved with this hobby, and they found out 3 or 4 years later it's not for me. You know, there was a young chap who lived about a mile away from me, and he's moved out of the area now. He doesn't live around here, but he had a foundation license, and he had long wires up for HF, and he really seemed very keen, and then he just sold everything and gave it up. You know, lost interest completely. Back to you.
3: Yeah, well, I tell you what there, Mike, it's very interesting, isn't it? Some people sort of sell their equipment and give up, and some people hoard. And I tell you what, I'm part of the latter. I do tend to hoard a lot of equipment, from some of the current day stuff to the older stuff there, like the Kenwood 430S, etc., etc. So yeah, it's interesting. Well, I've been licensed now for about 12 years, a little over 12 years, and we've managed to make our way from the foundation to the intermediate to the full. I do enjoy HF. The band conditions lately are not so great. I mean, when I was first licensed in 2014, the conditions were fantastic. 10 watts and a G5RV antenna, which a lot of people say is a dummy load. I managed to work pretty much the world, so I can't fault it. Nowadays, you know, I've got an antenna, which is a beam antenna, and we've got the amplifier, which will work, you know, the 1,000 watts UK, etc., etc. So it's quite nice to see. I know that COVID, coronavirus, managed to bring quite a number of stations here to the UK. They made so many things possible, like the remotely invigilated exams, etc., etc., which made things quite interesting. I remember when I was first licensed, there was nothing, you know, quite like joining the club and taking the exam through there. So to see the remote exams, etc., is quite nice, and you know, I applaud it. It's quite a great addition to the hobby. Coronavirus, the COVID-19, managed to bring many, many more operators into the hobby worldwide. So if there is a positive, I think it's maybe that. From Golf Whiskey 5, November, India, Charlie.
4: GW5NICM0XOC. Yeah, I'm sure you're right, Joshua. I'm sure you are. You know, I know it caused no end of harm to businesses, you know, having to close, and, you know, businesses can't do that. They can't sort of close for months on end.

0: and then reopen it, it does no end of harm. It's no wonder really that a lot went under, you know, but I caught COVID and I didn't know what it was. I originally caught it from my daughter. My daughter was working among lots and lots of people, you know, it's part of her job, and she was constantly in contact with lots and lots of people. And she got something, she didn't know what it was, you know, because very little was known about it. Her mother caught it, and I caught it, and I was extremely poorly, and I didn't go in hospital, but I came pretty damn close. And people were dying, weren't they? You know, it was very, very serious. And, you know, I've got one or two other health conditions. And if you had underlying problems, that was what the problem was, weren't it? And I've had it three times since then, and I'm still here. They can't get rid of me. Back to you.
1: The spirit there, Mike. Yeah, no. Well, I think I've had it just the ones that I'm aware of. My ex-YL, she had caught, she was diagnosed with cancer, a blood-related cancer. So I was testing quite often. I was testing sort of weekly. And I had tested positive for a good week or a week and a half there with the virus. And there was no symptoms present whatsoever. There was no cough, there was no sneezing, you know, there was no runny eyes, nose, et cetera, et cetera. So I wouldn't have known if I weren't testing myself sort of every other day there with regards to, you know, the big disease, the big nasty disease. So, yeah, it's quite interesting, isn't it? We did take all the vaccinations back then. We did take every, you know, possible scenario where we could try and avoid the virus, you know, out in public, et cetera, et cetera. But I did manage to catch it. And, you know, I do think if I wasn't able to test with the pathogen tests, whether or not I would have known, because I didn't have any symptoms whatsoever. So, yeah, it's quite interesting, isn't it? It was making a meal of some people and causing no symptoms at all in other people. So, here we go. Quite an interesting thing. But, yeah, we're progressing on. It's quite interesting when you look back and you think of the times where some of the local supermarkets like Tesco, et cetera, had a light policy and a one-way system policy where they were barricading the aisles and only letting you so many people in the store and so many people walking in the one-way direction. So things have certainly changed there. I don't know what's changed exactly, whether or not the vaccines have proved quite popular, or whether or not the disease has, you know, sort of not lived up so well. I don't know, big question mark there, but it's certainly done well for the hobby. It's certainly worked many, you know, sort of congratulations there in this hobby from a, you know, a club station. Requiring testing, et cetera, et cetera, to, you know, being able to remotely invigilate yourself. I'm out there, so I apologize. I hope that I'm coming back through. But a reclub station remotely invigilating themselves. I was lucky enough to invigilate myself remotely there for my G5 call, my full call. Through COVID, so I hope that, you know, many, many more people get involved with the hobby. With that, I'm going to stop chewing and give it back to you there, Mike. Mike Zero, X-Ray Oscar Charlie from Golf Whiskey 5, November, India, Charlie. Over.
0: Yeah, GW5NICM0XRAY Oscar Charlie returning to you there. Yeah, very interesting, and it's very true what you've touched on there a couple of points, Joshua. You know, it probably has brought a lot of people into the hobby. No doubt the attitude of having to stay in and not go out, and you know, you couldn't even go out for exercise at one time, is extremely strict. You know, people need to socialise, and that's how we are, you know, as human beings. I bet there was one or two that went a little bit screwy, you know, played mess with their head and whatever. There was a guy lived next door to me, and he still lives next door, and all through COVID he was having parties, there was people around his house. The police turned up countless times and, you know, sort of shifted everybody. But he's a bit of an idiot, you know what I mean? Not much between his ears. A bit of fresh air, I think. Back to you.
1: Yeah, I completely understand that, Paul. But, yeah, it was weird. I mean, you know, we had sort of one way around the supermarket, so many people at the time, you know, they had red and green lights, like the traffic lights there, you know, red means stop, green means go, etc., etc. So things were very, very different here in Wales. I know we're a so-called hypothesis, sort of devolved government, and we do tend to go a little bit over the top. We're not going to go into politics because this is ham radio, whether or not we like or dislike, which is more of an approval, the current government, but here we go. But yeah, it certainly made quite a difference with regards to the remote exams. I passed my Mike 6. I was one of the 6 call signs there, originally in 2014. And just to the stipulations with getting involved with a club and getting the call sign, you know, the licensing, etc., it made it quite difficult. I get up 3 o'clock every morning. I'm a lorry driver, HGV driver here in Wales. And get into a club at sort of 7, 8 o'clock in the evening when I'm ready to go asleep was quite difficult. The coronavirus and the remote invigilation made making the progress from the foundation through the intermediate to the full quite easy. So, you know, there is many positives from so many negatives there, Mike. Mike Zero X-Ray Oscar Charlie from Golf Whiskey 5 November India Charlie over.
0: M0 X-Ray Oscar Charlie, yeah. It's very true, you know. It's probably had one or two good things to make up for all the bad things, as you said there, Joshua. I'm just curious. I wonder what got you involved with amateur radio, you know, because we don't as such advertise, do we? You know, unless you're into radio in some way and you buy radio related you know, monthly magazines like some of the ones that you can get relating to shortwave, and well, used to be able to get, I don't think they do it now, but if you know, if you didn't buy radio related magazines, you'd probably not find out about us, unless of course there was an amateur that lived next door, or you know, somebody you work with or whatever. So I wonder what got you into the hobby, Josh. Over.
2: Right, 20 LRV.
1: Years ago. Grant at the time, which you know, passed so young, was a very keen scanner enthusiast. She used to listen to everything, you know, cordless phones, police, fire, etc., etc. And I had acquired in 1999 her scanner when she passed, and I remember listening to the local fire service, which was 71.375, the local ambulance, which was 166.325, and the local police, which was 451.925.

0: live. So we managed to listen to quite a lot of different frequencies and different services there. And it really drew my interest in the hobby. And many, many years later, when I was a little bit older, I'd managed to listen to a few stations talking on the local repeater, which is GB3BC, Golf Bravo 3, Bravo Charlie. And I thought, wow, I'm going to join a radio club and try and participate. And that was what got me involved in the hobby. A grand that passed at a young age, but was very keen on listening to a lot of the emergency services. Dare I say, she was fairly much the gossip of the town there, H.I. From Golf Whiskey 5, November, India, Charlie, over.
1: M0XOC, I think that more or less answered what I asked you there, Joshua. Just do us a big favour, just hang on a second. There was a 2E station that broke in, so, and he's probably gone now. I hope he hasn't. Poor chap will be bored out of his tree, but yeah, the 2E, 2E0 with an L, I think it was. I didn't write it down, I'm very sorry, and it was a bit too quick for me. M0XOC, are you still there?
2: It's a long-range vehicle, Land Rover vehicle, Lima Radio Victor. Her name is Les, and the QDH is North Worcestershire, about 25 miles south of Birmingham. And I was just listening to your conversation, and quite coincidentally, I was watching something last night on YouTube. It was an American doom and gloom amateur radio thing about... you know, how the hobby's going down the pan sort of thing. And they missed certain salient points, you know. But the one thing they did say was that the demographic, the age ranges of people in the hobby is quite advanced. But they missed an awful lot of, you know, people that have come, have returned to the hobby during COVID, and also the huge number of people who applied for foundation licences. Unfortunately, just a fraction of them probably are just still going now, you know, and mainly because of, you know, support of clubs and people close by that have kept them going. But I always try and encourage people who've got a new licence to come on. But also I do a lot of stuff for the radio club I used to belong to. I used to do the Scouts Communication Badge Evening, and I used to take an all-star node along, connected to a mobile phone, put a mobile rig on the table, so the kids thought they were talking into the radio. I didn't realise he wasn't connected to an antenna at all, and set up a skate with some guys over in Seattle on their youth group on their repeater. And that worked well, but yes, and as for getting into the hobby, I've been into Land Rovers for donkey's years, you know, 30 years more, and I bought an ex-army Land Rover, a radio body Land Rover. It's on my QRZ page, Shrek, you can't miss it. I use it as a camper, basically, for off-roading, and then somebody said, well, bring it along to this steam rally, there's a military vehicle section. So I went along to those, and I'm going to participate in more military vehicle shows. And I kept seeing, the, you know, radio vehicles kitted out with radios, and none of them were working. And I said, well, why aren't they working? Oh, well, we don't know whether to switch them on or not. So anyway, I said, well, I'll go and buy some. I'll get some of these and stick them in my radio Land Rover, and we'll get them working. And then somebody sort of pulled me to one side and said, you've got to have a license to use them. So then I ended up with another hobby. So that's how I got in. So I'm not quite sure. I think it's back to the GW station. I'm sorry, I didn't quite catch your name. Which is 20LRV.
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1: MW. New 7 Echo Uniform Golf. Yes, I acknowledged. Joshua, if I may, GW5NIC, I'll put it round to you, sir. We'll let you bring this gentleman in, this 2E0 LRV, and then you got a Mike Whiskey 7 Echo Uniform Golf, I think you look for. Oh dear, that's making my brain work, and that's without a notepad.
0: To you there, because unless I've got a notepad or a computer in front of me, I'm not so great. But I think maybe we doubled at some point. I'm not so sure, but I believe the other station was 2Echo0 Lima Echo Zulu, like Les. I'm not so sure, and I acknowledge the other station that you've acknowledged there. So 2Echo0 LEZ. This station is Golf Whiskey 5 November India Charlie. I think maybe we licensed pretty much the same time. You were in the May of 2014 or the March of 2014 originally, and I was in the April, so pretty much the same. Microphone round to you there, Les, from Golf Whiskey 5 November. And Ali, this is Josh in just on the outskirts of Cardiff in Wales. There, over.
2: Two E zero LRV. Yeah, almost right, Josh. It's Lima Radio Victor, long range vehicle, Land Rover vehicle. The name is Les. You got that bit right. It's not in the call sign though. The other station, GW 7, I think it was. MW7 is also acknowledged. I'll pass it to you in a second. I got the M6. I was M6 IOI when I first passed, and then it was before COVID. They were changing the licensing, and they were going to make the intermediate more difficult. So they were going to bring some stuff down from the full down to intermediate. So I dived in quickly and took the intermediate while it was still on the old syllabus. That's why I became the 2E0 LRV. I keep meaning to go for the M0. I need to do it because I want to travel into Europe and take the radios with me, and just work back into the UK from Europe and Scandinavia. But we'll see how that one goes with the future. But yeah, all is good. So nice to hear. I think you said it was Jez. Forgive me if I'm like you, I haven't got a piece of paper in front of me. I haven't got my glasses either, so it's all a bit of a watch. So with that, I'm going to pass it over to the, I think it was MW7 station. So over to you, sir, from 2Echo0 Lima Radio Victor, and there's two other stations on here as well. So over to the MW7 2E0 LRV.
3: Mike Whiskey 7 Echo Uniform Golf Mobile in the group. Yeah, just thought I'd say hi to everyone. Hello Mike, hello Les. I think I've worked you both before on Hubnet. I'm currently mobile in Northwest Wales, but thought I'd call in. In regards to getting people into the hobby, bear in mind that I'm in my late 30s. It's not always just people of an advancing age, although maybe I am now, God knows, who are into the hobby. I think it's more one of awareness and actually encouraging young people onto the air. And I was just having a discussion with my partner about the idea of bringing my goddaughter, 14 now, and studying mechanical engineering into amateur radio because she likes technical subjects. So I think it behoves all of us to encourage and mentor and get people on the air, really. And I'll pass it back round to Mike, M0 XOC. Back to you, Mike.
1: M0 XOC. Many thanks indeed. You're a gentleman and a scholar. You certainly are. Yeah. I don't know who's the eldest among us lot, but it's me. Oh dear, I've certainly got the right call sign, haven't I? X-rated old codger. Never mind, we'll not go there. Go on Joshua, I'll let you take the mic. Not literally, M0 XOC.
0: Brilliant stuff. Thank you, Mike. The pleasure is all mine. Well, I was a very fresh-faced 22-year-old, just 22 when I passed my foundation. Now a little bit older, I'm now sort of 34-year-old, so a little bit older in the hobby. I like to think of it as wisdom. It won't be long where I'll be joining the 80-meter band and complaining about all my my illnesses there, HI. But no, I do enjoy, you know, HF, VHF, UHF, etc., etc., and pretty much every mode. There's something in amateur radio for everyone, so, you know, we can't sort of dismiss this. I think there is something for everyone, and I think COVID-19 brought many people into the hobby and made it much more accessible for future generations. So if there is one positive from this, it is that indeed. So here we go. Okay then, it's starting to form a small group there, so I wonder if you're still around there, Les. Microphone back around to you, 2 Echo 0, Lima Romeo Victor, from Golf Whiskey 5, November, India, Charlie, over.
3: Mike Whiskey 7 Echo Uniform Golf Mobile in the group. Yeah, the name's David here, Delta Alpha Fox Yankee Delta Delta. I think I've worked you before, Les. You're the chap who's really into the classic Land Rovers and the Klansman radios, the ex-military stuff, if I'm not mistaken. Yeah, nice to work you all again. And yeah, I think...

0: clubs have a massive part to play. We just need to make them more of a dynamic force again in amateur radio. I'm rather shamed in the sense that I'm not sure when the last time I went to the local radio club was. I have a feeling it was over a year ago now. I should probably go and pay a visit. There's two clubs in our area, actually, so I should go and pay a visit to one of them. But Club Nets is another really important one, and there's also a possibility for Nets on Hubnet with clubs as well. Get people in and get people realising that they can actually join in on a 25 quid handheld. I was on a Club Net last weekend for the Dragon Amateur Radio Club here in North Wales on the GB3AN repeater. It's an FM Fusion repeater. Whenever I key up, all I hear is Fusion. But for once, I was hearing FM, and we had a nice little group, about 6-7 of us in the group, really friendly net, and we need more of this stuff. And I think we need to encourage people that if they key up on 2 or 70, they're actually going to get someone coming back to them. So I know that when I went and got my first Baofeng after getting licensed, that I was disappointed that I was keying up and no one's coming back to me. Well, I'm in an RF not spot in my neck of the woods, but I think this happens quite a lot, and we need to be monitoring 2 and 70 and getting people who've gone and passed the foundation, got Baofengs. We need to make them feel welcome and actually feel invested in going and buying more expensive kit, finding the local club, and expanding the hobby, really. And I'll pass it round back to Mike M0XOC.
1: M0XOC. I've just realised who you are, David. You're the paramedic, aren't you? Something medically related, I do remember. Ambulances and all that kind of thing. Dealing with nasty accidents and all that sort of thing. Dear me, I don't envy you. I bet you don't sleep very well. Yeah, it's great to hear you again, it certainly is. And you'll bump into me again and again because I'm always on here. Thing is, nobody's using Simplex these days, or very, very rarely. I had a tune through earlier when I was out walking and couldn't hear nobody, and then I heard one guy doing SOTA up on one of the mountains in Wales, and I thought, well, go on, we'll give him a shout. And little handheld that I carry about, it's an absolute belter, it really is. I didn't think I got a cat in hell's chance, and he came back to me, and he was over near Wrexham, very, very surprised. Obviously, he had the height advantage. But yeah, it's great to hear you again, David. I've just realised who you are. Where's he got to? I'll tell you what. Let's throw a spanner in the works. I'll send it back to Les in the Midlands there, and then if Les takes it back round to Joshua, and we'll do it that way, eh? Why not? So I'll bring it round to you, Les. It's been a while since I was round Worcestershire. I knew an amateur that lived in Kidderminster. He's not with us anymore. Back to you, Les. M0XOC.
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3: Many thanks. No problem at all. I'm quite happy, go with the flow. You know, I sort of duck and dive, and I'm quite happy to go with the flow there. So I'm glad that you passed the bags to me, because I'm just about to go QRT to go and have some Chinese takeaway. But yeah, thank you so much, gentlemen. I'm going to duck out at this point and bid you my greetings from Wales. So it's lovely to catch you all, 2E0LRV, M0XOC, and MW7. Ooh, just trying to take a look at the log, EUG. The pleasure was all mine, and greetings from just on the outskirts of Cardiff, the capital city here in Wales. I'm going to duck out and give you 7 frees for now, and hopefully we'll catch each other a little further down the log. So no issues in coming back to my my call there. Everyone just carry on as intended. Greetings from Wales there, gentlemen. This is Golf Whiskey 5, November, India, Charlie Clear. Very good evening there. Bye-bye.
0: Mike Whiskey 7 Echo Uniform Golf Mobile MW5 is you're in San Francisco. I'd be very surprised you actually sounds like it's in San Francisco.
2: Pass it back to Mike, and Mike pass it back to me. Oh, no. Yes. Cheers and beers, Joshua. Catch you further down.
1: Break. M0XLC, go ahead the break.
4: Thanks, Mike 7, Yankee Tango Bravo, M7YTB Portable.
1: Well, you're certainly making it into this one, no problem at all. M7YTB, M0XLC, I think you said portable.
4: I did indeed, yeah, M0XLC, thanks for picking up. I think we spoke last weekend. I was up on a hill outside Glossop, and I'm up another hill, still outside Glossop, this weekend as well. I think you're down in Wigan, aren't you?
1: I am indeed, unfortunately. Somebody has to live here.
4: It's a grand old town, particularly if you like rugby league. I don't look good in cherry and white, though.
1: It's got its bad spots, mind you. Most places have, haven't they? You know, crime's everywhere.
4: Yeah, absolutely, absolutely. I think the only thing that's changed in recent years is 24-hour rolling news and social media amplifies everything. So it makes the good bits look great and the terrible bits look terrible. I don't know if you were listening in there. Were you listening to, I think, was it UpNet linked into this repeater?
1: Zero XLC, yes, it's linked to just about everything, I think.
4: Yeah, that's how I understand it as well. So does somebody logging into this repeater on radio frequency kick off UpNet, and then if it goes quiet, UpNet comes back?
1: Well, my excuse is I'm getting older and cobwebs are creeping in. I think that's roughly how it works, yes.
4: Very good, very good. I think you and I actually logged in for one of the repeaters at almost the same time last week, because they were having a bit of a convention or something down in Shrewsbury, where I spoke to a chap, I think he was in a tent, logged in on UpNet. So, yeah, I don't really get my head around how it works, but I shall have to read up on it.
1: M0XLC, very ingenious system, it certainly is. Well, fellas, I'm just looking at the time, and I've got some meds to take, so I'll have to bow out gracefully, if you don't mind. I wish you all very best, 73. If you've not gone yet, Joshua, Nostar, my Welsh is terrible, and we'll speak another time. I wish you well, David, very good night, very best, 73. And I'll put it over to you, Les, and I don't know whether you want to be Master of Ceremonies. Probably not. We'll speak again. M0XOC, I must go. I'm very sorry, but if I don't take these meds, well, I dread to think where I'll am.
2: Yeah, well, I'll say 73. Cheers and beers, Mike. And we'll catch up again in the future. Yeah, no, I've got some meds to take. And as Joshua said, I've already had my my fish and chips. Fish and chip Friday. Although it's not always fish and chips. Sometimes it's Indian, sometimes it's Chinese. But I always have a takeaway on Friday night. And a local fish and chip shop is amazing. It's about 7 miles away. They're... Their record at the moment is 13 and a half minutes. between me hitting the order button and them turning up at the front door, I was absolutely blown away. I wasn't ready for them, to be honest. But yeah, it is for the weekend. Yeah, I'm not going to hang around. I just thought I'd

0: although it's always connected to HubNet, except probably during the evening. They tend to switch them off at 11 or 12 o'clock at night, switch them on again back at 7 o'clock in the morning, you know, because nobody really wants to use them at that time of night, which are the IQ zeros. So that's the story, but yeah. All good fun. Anyway, I'll pass it over to David. Sorry, I should have recognised the voice. It's not the call sign, but there we go. My fault. I'm getting old. And I'm losing my focus at this time of night. So over to you, David, and you can pass it back to the M720LRV.
1: Mike Whiskey 7 Echo Uniform Golf in the group, now back at home QTH. I'll be bowing out as well myself in a minute. Got back from our meal out, so I shall go QRT for a bit and spend some time with the missus. But it's been nice being amongst you all again. Mike M0XOC, nice to catch up with you. Hope you didn't turn into something unspeakable with not taking the meds. And everyone else, it's lovely to catch up with you and hopefully catch you further on down the pencil. Or I shall be around probably tomorrow. And, yeah, wishing everyone best 73s and a good weekend ahead from MW7EUG.
2: 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I'd misunderstood. I thought I was just having a one-on-one conversation with M0XOC. I hadn't appreciated that there were other people on logged in. I think I've got a better understanding of HubNet now. I'll not assume it's a simplex, and I shall always be aware that I'm potentially talking to other people. So apologies for that, but I shall listen again in the future. Thanks very much.
1: Mike Whiskey 7 Echo Uniform Golf returning to M7YTB. No problem at all, mate. HubNet's quite a nice place to hang out. Are you getting in via repeater? I'm curious to know how you're getting in and if you're in the same area as M0XC. Just wondering if you're on the same repeater as him. Curious to know what the name and location is for the log. And, best 73s from North West Wales. Back to you, Mike 7, Yankee Tango Bravo, I think it was, from MW7, even EUG Portable.
2: Yeah, M7YCB Portable. I'm on a hill outside a town called Glossop, with a great view over Manchester City Centre, and going into a repeater in Lee, which is part of Wigan, which is where M0XOC is. I know because I spoke to him last weekend, Simplex. So yeah, we're in via the same repeater, but from probably 20 or 25 miles apart. I'm just on the high ground, which is the only way to get my signal out of Glossop, is on the edge of the Peter Street. Anyway, I shan't keep you any longer. I think you were dialing off, so yeah, thanks for the contact. Appreciate it. Bye-bye.
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2: Yep, no problem.
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2: Very good. This is Mike 7, Yankee Tango Bravo, M7YTB, currently portable on Cowan Edge, above Monks Road. Back to you.
3: Name's Colin. We're right in the city centre of Derbyshire. Over.
2: Very good, very good. Yeah, well, I'm technically in Derbyshire still, even though I'm 11 miles from Manchester city centre. I'm right in the northwestern outpost of Derbyshire. Back to you.
3: Where about roughly are you located on the hill there?
0: 0LRV.
2: Yeah, in terms of location, I'm between Simonley, Charlesworth, and Simonley and Charlesworth, on a hill. It's called Cowan Edge, Charlie Oscar Whiskey November, and I'm looking due west across Manchester City Centre. And sorry, there was another station coming in there.
3: Yeah, got an idea.
2: November. And I'm looking due west across Manchester City Centre, and sorry, there was another station coming in there.

0: the first 5 watts, but I don't believe it, up to a slim gym at the top of a fishing pole and hitting the repeater in Lee.
1: No problem, Tom. Anyway, I think we're at some more stations before it really gets dark. 73s, and enjoy the rest of the evening.
0: Cheers, Colin. 73. Sorry, there was another station coming in. I didn't catch the call sign.
2: Yeah, it's 2E0 LRV. Unfortunately, Colin, you need to leave a gap in between overs, at least 4 seconds, to give the system time to reset and also people a chance to come in. And Tom, just for information, no problem with you jumping in with XOC, but you're coming up on the dashboard. It's coming in through the Scamadel repeater, GB3 Romeo Papa RP. So you're coming in through Scalman's Gold, not the Lee repeater, HOY. So you're you're not coming in from where you thought you were, but the signal's perfect, so don't worry about it. But perhaps, I mean, if you can put an alpha descriptor on that one, but it's actually the GB3 RP that you're using rather than M0 HOY. But yeah, that was just for information. Anyway, I'm going to leave you be. I'll let you and Colin crack on, and we'll catch up further down. But don't worry about jumping in. As I say, now you know that it's constantly on HubNet. The only thing I would say, little tip, is listen out for a few minutes before you key up, just to make sure that you see the full picture of what's going on. Otherwise, as I say, it can be a little bit embarrassing. You suddenly realise there are other people standing around waiting. But we don't hold grudges. It's HubNet, you know. You just crack on, and as I say, we'll mention it afterwards for your information only. It's not a reprimand or anything like that. It's just to let you know what's happening and what's occurring. But always have a listen for a few minutes before you jump in, just to make sure that there aren't other people there as well. So with that, I'll say cheers and beers, 73s, and I'll go clear and thank the guys for the use of HubNet. This is 2E0 LRV, Les from the Shire. Going clear and leaving HubNet to everybody else.
0: Yeah, Mike 7, Yankee Tango Bravo. Yeah, you're quite right, Les. GB3RP is where I'm going into. I was previously on the Lee one. From where I am, they're about the same distance away. Skem's probably a little bit further. But I can see it all from the hilltop. So, I switched and I forgot to update it in my head. But yeah, thanks for the tips. All taken in constructively and in the sense they're intended, so I appreciate it. But any help I can get at this point, I'm very much appreciative of. Thanks very much.
2: Yeah, no problem at all, Tom. Yeah, just come back and enjoy it. As I say, it's just a tip which, as I say, makes it easier for everybody and less embarrassing. And we've all done it. You're listening to one person. You think, oh, I've got to comment on that. And you dive in straight away, not realising there might be, you know, other people around. So, you know, as I say, it's not a criticism. It's not a complaint. It's just a bit of information for your benefit, so you get to enjoy the system as much as everybody else. So please don't take it as a reprimand or anything like that. It's not. It's just a bit of information for you to consider in the future. But enjoy the hobby. Make the most of it. And don't be frightened to come on. You know, we don't bite. I certainly don't. I've got no teeth left, so give you a nasty suck if you're not careful. But there we go. That's another story for another day. Cheers and beers, Tom. Catch you further down. Have a great weekend, over.
3: 1DRG.

0: Mike, 7 Yankee Tango Bravo. I think I heard a 1 DRG. Do you want to go again?
1: DRG. I was going to say, for those who have been discussing for ages, thank you very much. I've had a good half hour's good entertainment from you all, and very pleasant net, G1DRG.
2: Mike Whiskey 7 on the side. Was it G1DRG? Very, very...

great pleasure of us to put on such a net like this most evenings on HubNet, especially at the weekend. And I'll pass it back round to Tom there in Glossop, MW7EUG.

0: Yeah, Golf 1 Delta Romeo Golf, returning, nobody else did, so I shall. I think it's a good thing. I mean, it's a good discussion. It's worthwhile for the rest of the world to listen as well, because you never know just how many people are listening, do you? And I think also to the gentleman in Wales, MW7 something, David, I think the point you made about welcoming newcomers is very important, and we ought to do that when we hear them on the air. And that would encourage them to stay. G1DRG.
1: Mike Whiskey 7 Echo Uniform Golf for the log there. Yeah, that's all received. Many thanks. I don't think I've worked you before, G1DRG. The name here is David, Delta Alpha Fox Yankee Delta Delta, and QTH is in near the town of Caernarfon in northwest Wales. I'm actually going to be going off in just a sec, spend time with the missus, as I've kind of overrun on my radio budget for the evening, or radio time budget for the evening. But it's very, very nice to work you, and it's been quite a nice net this evening, and I expect others will be along in short order on Hubnet. It's usually quite busy on a Saturday night. It's been lovely to work you all, and this is MW7EUG portable for final, and I will be going clear in just a sec. MW7EUG in the group.
0: Yeah, Golf 1 to Romeo Golf. Yes, okay. Yeah, well, I was doing something else, but I got distracted by the net, and I suppose I'd better go back to what I was doing. The name here is Gareth, and the QTH is York. I sometimes on here, and I'm sometimes not, is a good description, I suppose. 73 G1DRG.
1: G1DRG, MW7EUG, portable returning. Yeah, that's all received, Gareth. Hope you have a pleasant evening, and I expect Les 20LRV will be back in the group later, and probably more besides. For now, I wish you all best 73s, and this is MW7EUG going clear for now. Have a good weekend, everyone, 73s.
2: Returning to G1DRG. Good evening, Gareth. I think we've worked at least once before. It's nice. I mean, it's not a net. It's just an informal conversation, discussion, whatever you want to call it. And you're right. we're connected globally, so people from all over the world are listening in to us, which is why I always say to people, you know, try and limit your time to about 20 minutes or so, and then let some fresh people come in, but also leave a long gap in between overs so that if somebody wants to come in, there's room for them to give the call sign and perhaps say break. And as for encouraging people into the hobby, yes, I do that as much as I possibly can. You know, I listen out on 2 meters simplex on the calling frequency. If I hear a new station, I'll go back to them instantly, you know, to let them know that A, they're getting out, and B, they're having fun, and as I say, see how long they've had a license. I mean, sometimes it's been hours. They've had a license for hours and then come on. But it's all good fun. It's all part and parcel of the hobby.

0: and I sort of pushed my local club a few years ago, and we sort of had a bit of an outreach program to sort of, how can I put it, display ourselves as a local bus museum and a steam rally and things like that. I've suggested to them and they've done it, so that, you know, the public can see us, that we're not just a bunch of old guys sat in a cellar somewhere. So literally, because the club used to have a Radio Shack in a cellar, it's a big country house. So, you know, it's time for them to come out and see the daylight, and to let people see them and let people see what they're doing, you know, because there's so much for the hobby that I'm sure there's something for just about everybody, you know, whether it's digital data, moon bounce, you know, just voice communication, you know, just talking to people all over the place. You know, you've got Echo Link, you've got All Star, you know, both of which are, I mean, the Echo Link is zero cost. All Star costs a little bit, but not much. You don't need great big antennas for it. So, yeah, there are so many facets to the hobby. There's the construction side of things, but it's finding the, how can I put it, the hook to interest people, to get them started. Once they get started, and once they're surrounded by people in the club who encourage them, then it's onwards and upwards, so to speak. Anyway, enough of my waffle and propaganda. Back to you, Gareth, 20LRV.
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2: 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MUZ or something like that. Already. Yeah, I'm going to say, actually, it is important getting new people in now, because when you hear them on the air, you often haven't ever heard them before, because they've studied and taken their exams at home rather than being at the club. And so we get this. I had somebody new on the other week, his first QSO, which I was quite pleased with. So that was really, really quite good. In fact, we haven't done an exam at the club since before COVID. But we still can, of course, because people still do it, can still do it on the computer, and we can invigilate it, and then they don't have to have any online invigilation. Anyway, I'll bring the other station in who called in. I didn't get the call, I'm afraid. This is Golf 1 Delta Romeo Golf.

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2: 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Yeah, I'm out for nuts. Yeah, I'm out of the bike, guys. I just heard he's keen to have a wee dispute. I just thought I'd jump in and see where we're going to hand. Go ahead.
1: Yes, it sounds like you've got a mouthful. Yes, I'm waving a hand back to the north of the borders. Yeah, it's just it's nice to hear people, and as I say, if anybody wants to come in and wave a hand, then just do. You know, it's nice to hear you on. And Gareth, yeah, I've lost track of the number of first QSOs I've had with new people. And it's great to be able to encourage them. And as I say, it's nice to sort of, you know, some of them have come through clubs, some of them have just done it on their own. And as I say, it's nice to give them an encouragement. When they put all the effort in to get a license on their own without the help of the club, then I think, you know, the least we can do is be welcoming and and help them out. So I too tend to be very, very proactive with people with M7 calls. I mean, sometimes you get an M7 call and you've had a license for 2 years, you know, but a lot of the time I hear them on S20. You can usually tell by their voice and everything else that they're a little bit in trepidation of what might come back to them. They're always trying to be warm and friendly and encourage them to come on again and again, but also point out there's in the South Midland area where I am, there's a lot of activity on 2 metres. There's a lot of club nets, groups that get together every night on a particular frequency, and they're all very, very welcoming, and you know, we'll encourage anybody to come in. You know, even if it's a club net, it doesn't matter. You don't need to be a member of the club. They just like to hear you. So, as I say, It's useful to do that, but I know there are areas of the country where there is almost no activity on 2 metres at all, and I feel really sorry for anybody who's newly licensed in that area, because without a decent antenna and decent equipment, they're going to hear absolutely nothing, you know, and the Baofeng is not going to cut it in those areas, whereas you get away with the Baofeng down in the Midlands if you can get to a high point. But yeah, it is what it is. So, yeah, I'll pass it back to Gareth via Eddie. So if you want to jump in, Eddie, Gareth, if you can leave a gap and Eddie can jump.

0: G1 DRG. Nobody heard there. So it must have gone, Les. Yes, we have spoken before, actually. I do remember. It was when you mentioned Land Rovers I remembered, actually. Net most nights, actually, in somewhere. Wednesdays and Fridays on 2 meter, or 2 meter repeater, and a couple of nights a week on 70 centimeters simplex, although they're really only around the city. And one night on 2 meters AM. Well, I must admit, I don't go on that very often. 2 meters AM. But, I mean, our big net is Friday nights on G3HG, which is, we call it the Friends Net, and people appear from all over. It's amazing, really. And, of course, it gives a very good idea of the coverage of the repeater as well, which is, considering it's sitting on the top of a ridge, really, and the land drops away quite a lot very quickly. It's very considerable, but it doesn't have any link into anything else. I come on here by a DX contact into the next room onto my RPG node with a Quangcheng, and that's quite adequate for going about 5 meters, I think. Right, G1 DRG.
1: Yeah, I'm very lucky, as I say. I live in a very good area for 2 meters radio. I mean, I'm blocked north and east, otherwise it'd be even more by a big ridge behind me. But it tends to act as a big reflector to the south and the west, which, you know, pushes my FM out, you know, well over 90 miles, 100 miles in places, going out down to Bristol and beyond, and out into most of Wales, apart from the west coast. So I've got nothing to grumble about, but I've got what I used to call my local repeater, which is 40 miles away on the English-Welsh borders near Ludlow, and that's got line of sight to me because it's a very, very high point, GB3 Hotel November. And there's another one that's on Hubnet, and there's another one on Hubnet down at Cheltenham. And there's also a standalone repeater on the same hill as GB3HN, and that's GB3VM, Victor Mike, and that's a standalone repeater. So quite often monitor that in the evenings. And then, as I say, some guys in the town I live in have put a repeater up now in the town, and that's working well, GB3XO, which is also connected to Echolink and Allstar. So we get a little bit of international traffic on there. People just see it and try it out to see who's there. But I use my All-Star node to connect to a lot of nets in the States. You know, there's lots of them. And they're always very friendly and very welcoming. And as I say, it's, how can I put it? It's replacement for HF because of the noise level on HF here at the QTH. It's very difficult. There's not many stations I hear with an S7 noise level. So, you know, I compensate by using the All-Star node to do international stuff. But yeah, it's great fun. And I hope you don't mind, Gareth, but I need to go, the same as Mike, I need to take some medications, and I also need some more coffee. So I'm going to say cheers and beers for now, and I'm going to clear off because I've been on here quite a bit now. It's probably good for me to leave Hubnet alone and let other people use it. So I'll say thank you very much for the QSO, thank you very much for the contact, and no doubt we'll meet again in the future. Cheers and beers, 20LRV, back to G1 DSR. I forgot what it was now, DRG.
2: Brokeback.
0: Time, actually. So, I suppose I ought to be making a move in that direction in the next hour anyway. But, it's been very pleasant talking this evening, and thank you very much for the QSO 73 G1 DRG.

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1: 3-0 in I individual at whiskey. Name of Gary.
0: India Juliet Whiskey, yeah. Just pause when you press the PTT for half a second before you start speaking, otherwise we miss the first bit of it. I believe you said the name was Gary. This is 2E0 LRV, name of Les.
1: Good evening, Les. My full call sign is 2E0 India Juliet Whiskey. Did you get that, bud?

0: India Juliet whiskey. Yeah, I think I've got that. Let me just type it in and see if I've got it right. Where are we? Where has it gone to? Whiskey. That's it. Gary. Yeah, I've got you there, Gary. I'm not going to hang around much because I'm going to be on here for a little while now, so I just thought I'll acknowledge you and let you know you're getting in. 20LRV, Les from the Shire.
1: I'm in Billington. You did somebody else's node. Allow me to use the node, but it's Paul's node. Is it allowed to use it? I think you're coming through on the frequency. I'm in Billington, Billington, east coast of England, west coast of Britain, like, you know, Billington.

0: can about the hobby. So back to you, Gary, 20LRV.
1: I was in it, so I've got a phone call on all lots of it going on the phone call. She told me a friend, she had been happy because she had a baby. About three months before it's due. But anyway, she's alright anyway. The baby's alright. Anyway, apart from that, she was ringing me back. I'll ring her back anyway. Anyway, my brother's in, as it's called to be in England, like, you know, and well, it's the first time I've been what about are you, please, may I ask? I'm possible answer, I'm possible answer to the truth, I'm possible answer.
0: Yeah, I'm in North Worcestershire, about 25 miles south of Birmingham. I'm connected directly into Hubnet, into one of the two nodes that connect me directly, using a radio. It's obviously going out to the antenna in the garden and then back into the node, and then down a wire, down the wonder web to Hubnet. So yeah, so I'm in North Worcestershire. And as I say, I speak to a lot of Americans, which is why I say Les from the Shire, because it's laughable listening to them trying to pronounce Worcestershire. it really is quite funny. I have an awful lot of memes, which I occasionally send out, on the pronunciation of Worcestershire. Worcestershire, Sire. The Americans tend to sort of mangle it, but... Anyway, if you want to get off and call your friend back, then it'll give me a chance to get away and grab some meds and a fresh cup of coffee, and also leave Hubnet alone, otherwise I'll be on here all night if I'm not careful. So I'll say 7-3s, Gary. Lovely to catch up with you, and hopefully we'll catch up again in the future. 20LRV.
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0: Alpha Delta 4, Hotel Zulu, November, testing. Nope, she's still broke. He's killed her.
1: M6NQN, anybody out there?
2: Seven AIC, listen on frequency.
1: Yeah, thanks for that, buddy. What's your location, mate? Where about are you?
2: M7 AAC, QTH is St. Cummins, Northwest England. Over.
1: Yeah, cheers for that, buddy.